0: next door to us. They've been so kind, and they've changed. They've turned their CCTV camera to kind of share between the two shops. It's so lovely. I mean, there's a lot of really amazing people out there. And look, sure, half of them are our volunteers and our supporters. Like, without their supporters, like, there's no way the government is going to help us with two million this year. It's the supporters that do it. That's why we're here. Because people, you know, get in touch to say animals need help. And some of the people are brilliant at trying to help them too, just to get them to us. And look, that's what it's all about, you know. If you keep on giving out and hating, it's not good for you.
1: Definitely. It's toxic for the person who carries the grudge.
0: It is. Yeah. And it's bad for your health. Without a doubt. So you just go down to the farm, you hug a pig, and suddenly you feel better.
1: Well, look, before I let you go, for anybody who wants to contribute and help out and maybe make that 2 million euro bill a little bit smaller, what's the best way to contribute?
0: You can just go to our website. It's just mylovelyhorserescue.com, and the donate button is clearly there. We always have it in all our social media posts as well, so it is very easy.
1: Martina, take care.
0: And we thank anybody that does. Thank you so much.
1: My pleasure.
0: Really kind of you to have us on. Thank you.
1: Martina Kenny is co-founder of My Lovely Horse Rescue.
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1: Now, still on the agenda this morning. Well, if you are interested in sport, let's catch up on everything that's been happening over the last 7 days. Liam White says, from triumphs to talking points, there's plenty on the agenda from 20 past 11. Now, if we turn back the clock, this next guest appeared on this programme many, many times. She knows that a hospital can save lives. It can provide extraordinary care, but sometimes they can still leave people deeply hurt by how they are treated. Her son Mark died just 22 minutes after he was born at Portlaoise Hospital in 2012. And what followed included the extraordinary experience of her husband accompanying their baby's body to Tullamore for a post-mortem in a taxi. And years later, she says, the lesson isn't simply about what went wrong medically. That has been well documented on this programme and others, but it's about what happens when compassion disappears from healthcare. Roisin, it's nice to talk to you again. Good morning.
4: Good morning, Will. Nice to talk to you as well.
1: You've said something very powerful. If you can imagine that the death of your child can be worse, then it can. What do you mean by that?
4: I mean that the death of your child is so, it's most, one of the most horrific things that can happen and has happened to us when baby Mark died. But in the aftermath of how you're treated can compound it. It's like when you're at your most vulnerable, you expect the best care possible, that you will be wrapped in care and kindness and support. And when that is missing, the opposite happens and it makes it worse. It's like you're looking for this crutch that you can cope with, that you can sort of get the support from. And when it's absent, it can make everything so much worse. And that doesn't need to happen. Mm. So we were treated appallingly after Mark died in Portlaoise Hospital, as many other parents before us as well.
1: Yeah, well, one of the most egregious sins, from my recollection, was that you were told initially he had been stillborn. In fact, he had been alive and he didn't die until 22 minutes had passed. And how much damage was done by the way that information was communicated to you in those early stages?
4: It's really interesting. Over the years, Will, I regularly went back to that morning that I delivered Mark. I went into labour with Mark. and trying to make sense of what happened. Because trying to make sense that your healthy baby died, but also what happened in the labour ward that morning. So it goes back to the start of when actually I was in labour. And Mark was my fifth time to be in labour. So he's my fifth son. And three of my previous labours, I needed, now your audience, I'd say, well, no, forceps or suction. So if you're getting to bother, your baby can't be delivered yourself push by pushing. So I needed either forceps or suction to deliver the first three boys, Gavin, Adam and Luke. Then when I had Jeff, I delivered them straightforward, no assistance, nothing. I pushed them out myself with ease. Then when I had baby Mark, I was in labour with Mark, and I knew it was the same as the first three boys. And I kept saying to the nurse, it's the same as the others. I needed help on the others. And I repeatedly said that until I could talk no more because the pain got too much. So Mark stepped in and kept saying, it is the same as the others. Roche needed help on the others. It's in the file. But they didn't listen to us. Nobody asked me anything. So they completely ignored me during labour. So that was before we even knew anything was that Mark was in trouble. But that start, if the nurse had listened to me at that moment, Will, she would have just heard what I was saying, that this mam obviously runs into bother when it comes to the pushing stages or getting babies out. She needs help, so I'll probably have to, you know, review her or her clinical notes, and we'll make it a proper informed assessment. Instead, I was ignored. So that was the start of it. And then it just went from that Mark was stillborn, which we now know that a baby that is stillborn has no rights in terms of investigations or to a coroner's inquest. And it's kind of very much buried if you do go down the legal route, then it's buried. It doesn't appear anywhere in the public domain. So there's no answers. And I think I spoke very candidly, which is very difficult to talk about the experience of baby Mark going in the taxi.
1: Yeah, well, I think when you talked about the lack of rights, this really underscores it in attitude as much as anything else,
4: yeah.
1: Where the taxi arrived and you first of all had to persuade that Mark could go, and then when the taxi arrives, the driver opens the boot and Mark has to say he's not going in the boot. And
4: yes, and it was as basic as that, Will. But the sad reality is that, well, that was a common practice, and I know that the common practice was that the babies were being brought in boots of taxis to Tullamore for the postmortems. And I know that's really difficult for people to hear and to realise how desensitised the staff had become. And it wasn't just a practice within Portlaoise Hospital, that was a practice nationally.
1: Yeah, it was seen as normal, and nobody stood back to question the humanity of
4: nobody
1: it.
4: You
1: ask a devastatingly simple question. You ask, would you put an elderly person in there?
4: And we did ask that question at the time when we were looking first we were looking for permission. And because we just presume, like I say, everybody would presume that your baby would be going in the ambulance or with an undertaker. And they said, no, it was a taxi, like a Toyota Corolla that brought kids from their nightclubs the night before and smelled of, you know, all sorts of rotten taxi. There was no dignity, there was no respect afforded to Mark in that moment or to us either. So we questioned it. So we actually got in touch then. After that, we got in touch with, about a month later, in John Maloney's undertakers, and said to him, would you provide this service? And he willingly said, yes, 100% he was providing coffins. He would provide that service. So it took us to say that this is not acceptable. But there was no apologies for it, other than nobody ever complained before. So we were seen as the complainers, that we complained that Mark was being brought, our babies were being put in boots of taxis. So we were seen as complainers, as opposed to them stepping back and going, we'll listen to these parents and go, oh my God, what have we been doing? This is totally unacceptable.
1: Yeah. Unfortunately, institutional thinking pervades so many organisations where we do what we always do because we've always done it. And you've now founded Compassion Pathways. So what is that?
4: This is really, really close to my heart. And as you know, Will, I have been with Seth Mark, I've been working in this area around patient safety since the very beginning, since the day I came home from hospital in 2012, got my laptop and started started working on patient safety. But what has been an issue when I work with families, or my own experiences in healthcare, is that the lack of compassion was really, really evident. So then I began doing research on what is compassion, and saw that it can be defined. I actually thought it used to be kindness and, you know, be nice to people. But it's more than that. It's actually an action. So I developed a framework, this was before COVID, and I was saying that anyone working in healthcare, it should be a core competency. So you can identify it and teach it, measure it, practice it. So I was teaching it to students in the ETBs and various other institutions. But what I found was the organisational piece was missing. There was no ownership. It was very much on the focus on the nurse, the care staff, the social worker, the social care worker. It was their responsibility to provide compassionate care without looking at any responsibility in the organisation. So I developed Compassion Pathways, set it up as a company, and the name Pathways come from, I'm not sure if you remember, when Mark was dying, I didn't realise he was dying, but I have a very clear picture of Mark running down a pathway in Emore Court wearing a pair of little red wellies. And it's as clear as day he was running after Gavin Adam. And look, so I would see that all the work that we've done today, the lack of compassion is the missing link, well, that it is directly connected to patient safety incidents. It causes staff burnout. The example that Emma gave, her example is not unique to her. I have heard that in whether working with nursing home students, with families coming forward to me, the same issues are there. And I think I strongly believe that it's the lack of compassion, but it's the organisational piece. Like, does the organisation have the capabilities to ensure that its staff provide compassionate care?
1: Yeah, or is it a priority?
4: Organisation. Yeah.
1: Is it a value of the organisation? But can I ask, because I imagine there are many arguments happening listening to this, some people will hear compassion training and think, well, surely you either care about people or you don't. So can compassion genuinely be taught?
4: Yeah, that's the question that we asked. And then I do extensive research. So myself and Mark can stand over every either accusation we make or every claim or every, you know, recommendation that we make. So compassion has an actual definition. So the framework that I developed based on academic research and scientific research and talking to various other groups is that you have a relationship first, then you have empathy, and then you move to compassion. So a lot of the work is around everybody knows the definition of empathy. But compassion then is the next stage, which is the doing something about a problem that the patient would have or the client would have. So you can 100% define it. It's an action, it's a doing something, it's having a relationship with somebody. Then you explain to the staff or the students, so then you have empathy for them, so you feel how they feel. Then the next stage is identifying possible solutions, and then you act on that. And then that helps the relationships, and it prevents patient safety incidents. So it's so teachable. It's such a simple concept that I actually can't believe that more work hasn't been done around it in Ireland before. So I've set up Compassion Pathways, not just to teach students in colleges, but also to look at work with organisations to look at their values. Does it appear, it might be just on their lanyard, I would say, like the HC, like it's in your lanyard, but is it deep-rooted in practice, in supervision, in their investigations, in their reviews, their induction to staff? And there's a huge amount of work to be done in this area. But I think if the organisations are brave enough to ask themselves that question, I think we'll have definitely a safer and a more well-cared for population.
1: Well, I hope there are managers and leaders listening to this, not just in healthcare, but in many organisations. And Róisín, what's the best way to contact you if they wish to?
4: Oh, I have, on my website actually, or my email address is róisín@compassionpathways.ie, or they can call my number. I can give it to you. Will my number offline if you want to, Well, I really appreciate this opportunity. I think it'll make a huge difference. Of the piece of work that I've done, this is the most rewarding for me. Yeah, the Compassion Pathways.
1: Róisín, nice to talk with you again. Thank you.
4: You too, Will. Thanks, Will. Appreciate that.
1: It's coming up on 8:08.
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1: A 90-year-old man has completed a 10-kilometre road race in a time of just over an hour. So, to be precise, 1 hour, 4 minutes, 37 seconds. 90 years of age. Maurice Luby joins us from Maurice Luby Fitness. Will you still be running at 90, Maurice? Good morning.
6: Good morning, Will. That's the plan, anyway. But time will tell, as they say.
1: You'd have a lot of members in and around Mullingar. What sort of age range is typical?
6: Up to 70, I guess, in my personal groups. But Mullingar Harriers, one of the premier clubs, athletics clubs in the country, has several world-class masters athletes. Masters now is, you know, what other people call veterans, but anything over 35, 40, 45 in 5-year increments. Mm. But we actually have a couple of world champions in the over 70s class in Mullingar. Sean McMullen is a world champion race walker. I believe he's in his 80th year, and he won the world championships in South Korea, I think it was, earlier this year. And Bridget McCabe was part of the Irish 4x800 metre relay team that broke the world record last year, and that's for the over 70s category. So we certainly punch above our weight as a country in general in masters age categories in athletics.
1: And if you are, as I am, in your 40s, are there things you should do now to increase your chances of still having good joints, good muscle tone, good endurance and so on when you get to, well, 70, never mind 90?
6: Yeah, sure, absolutely. Keep using them. Keep using the muscles and the joints. So basically the message is exercise. Keep exercising. Many people slow down. Most people slow down, obviously, as they get older, physiologically, of course. Mm. But they also slow down in terms of the number of, perhaps, steps they do and the amount of exercise they do every day. And it's not because they're not able for it. It's just because they're less inclined and they fall out of the habit. So the best thing we can do to slow down the aging process is movement, exercise. So yes, get the steps in. Include a bit of resistance training. That means lifting, pulling, pushing, lifting, dragging, you know. And it doesn't have to be intense or over the top, but we should all try to do a bit of it every day and build it into our routines. And that's really one of the secrets to long life and a healthy and a good quality of life, especially as we get older.
1: And a final thought, if you're that active at that age, what are the considerations for nutrition, hydration?
6: I don't think they should be any different to what they are at any stage in your life. You just need to eat a good balanced diet, plenty of protein, a good carbohydrate fat protein balance, and yes, plenty of hydration. We become quite good at knowing what our body needs and doesn't need as we get older. So a lot of it's trial and error, but I think by our middle age at least, we tend to know what works and what doesn't work, because what works for one person might work as well for the next, and so on. But generally, those old practices still apply. So to keep a good balanced diet and plenty of hydration.
1: Well, Maurice, you and I are both 21, so I guess I'll see you there in around 70 years.
6: Yeah, hopefully we'll.
1: Take care.
6: You too.
1: That's Maurice Luby of Maurice Luby Fitness in Mullingar. News at 11 is on the way, then David Hollywood takes you through the next hour.
7: Hello and good morning. You're very welcome back from the weekend. Let's have a look and see what we've got coming up today. You're going to learn about the latest moves to keep our children from smartphone distractions in the classroom. It's knockout time in the county championships. We'll be covering the shocks, the successes and the disappointments from 20 past 11. And you're going to meet a Midlands student who's back from China after speaking speaking to an audience of 5,000 people to discuss the future of science research in Ireland. What a great thing to be able to say. Isn't that just absolutely wonderful? I'm looking forward to chatting to them. Sacred Heart School in Tullamore has done huge things when it comes to STEM, especially for girls in the space. And we'll be speaking to a student from the school later on. If you want to get in touch on that story or anything else today, 083 3010 103. That's how you can text me, or you can send me a WhatsApp message. You can call me on 0818 300 103, and our phone lines are powered by the home of Offaly's top selling car brand, Lamb Brothers Toyota, on the Arden Road in Tullamore. First this morning, we are turning our attention to that story where there is a pilot program aimed at reducing smartphone distractions in school being launched in the Midlands. This technology is being piloted for the first time, restricting students' access to non-essential smartphone functions during school hours while maintaining access to essential communications in the event of emergency, crucially. And it will be Longford and Westmeath's Education and Training Board piloting the program, first in this country. It's being endorsed by none other than Johnny Sexton, and the program's being put together with 3 Ireland and Blackout Education. Nicola Mortimer is the Chief Strategy and New Product Officer at 3 Ireland, and she joins us this morning. Nicola, a very good morning to you.
8: Hi, David. How are you?
7: I'm very well, thanks very much. Okay, I've given a rundown of the basic premise of this idea, restricting students' access to non-essential smartphone functions during school hours. How does it actually work?
8: Yeah, so we are really excited about this project because it's addressing what I would say is a real challenge, and that is, you know, schools, teachers and parents have been trying to solve this problem, which is that smartphone distraction during the school day. Smartphones obviously have great benefits, but social media, gaming, browsing and other apps can compete for students' attention when they're trying to learn. We saw an opportunity to help solve that problem, and that is what our pilot program is about. So how it works is we partnered with a provider called Blackout Education, who have developed software specifically for schools. It takes a balanced approach, so students get to keep their phones with them during the day, but actually all distracting functions are disconnected and not usable during those school days. So the app basically works, is downloaded following parent consent, and it works by blocking out non-core functionality. And the student then is left with the ability to make calls and to receive SMSs, and also to be able to use their wallet if they need to pay for lunch. All other distractions are shut down. And what the app does is it automatically switches off at the end of the school day, and the phone is back to behaving in a normal way.
7: Okay, but while school is in, social media, gaming and internet browsing and the camera and this type of thing.
8: And the camera.
7: That's on shutdown. Okay. Where do Longford and Westmeath Education Training Board come in? They're the first education provider to participate in the pilot initiative. What was it about the LWETB that saw them identified as the ones to carry out this pilot?
8: I think they're really interested in how a technology can actually help solve a technology problem. And we started having discussions with them before the summer break. They were super interested in learning more about it. They feel that it provides a very balanced approach. So the student gets to keep their phone, but the distraction and noise is removed. And they came, or were enthusiastic to come on board and be one of the first education training boards to actually roll this out. So we are now working with them and with the relevant schools as to implementing it, getting it set up within the school environment, getting parent consent, and for the app to be downloaded on the phones. I think they're really, you know, trailblazing on this idea because they see that it could be a series of solutions that actually help make this work. The interesting thing about our pilot is the pilot is funded for the first year of this, which will bring us to the end of the school year in 2027. And we want to be able to have the evidence that this solution actually did work. So at the end of the school year, we will run an impact assessment where we will get feedback from parents, teachers and students, and really try to understand, well, what impact did it have by not having that noise distract them while they were learning or while they were socializing with their other peers within the school environment. Based on the results we get, we will then decide what is the best course of action. So I think the Longford Westmeath Educational Training Board are really on that journey with us. It's a really collaborative approach. Everybody is committed to implementing it, and then we will see the evidence of the results before decisions are made on what next.
7: Okay, so LWETB, they're lining up the schools, the parents, the teachers and the children to start this pilot program. Have you got a timeline target in mind for it actually to be up and running for children in classrooms in the Midlands?
8: Yes, absolutely. We would like to see this be installed before the midterm break. So in and around that time frame, which would be the end of October, early November, that gives us the time to get it fully set up. We will do a first impact assessment, an early impact assessment in January after the Christmas holidays. And we then have from February on to the end of the year to really see how impactful was this approach that we've taken. So it's this period of time is now about letting the schools settle in. Students and schools and teachers are super busy at the start of the school year. So let that get settled, and then we start rolling out the application to the participating schools. You have embedding in time, and then it's evidence reports and communicating the impact.
7: And at that juncture, you hope you have the evidence that will compel the Department of Education to roll in behind this project to make it national?
8: We definitely want the evidence in an Irish context. We'll then decide what is the best course of action to take as a result of that evidence. You know, at three, for us, it's all about connecting people and making sure that they're connected in the right way, whether they're at work or just living or in school. And we want to do that in a simpler, safer, smarter way. And that is what we feel this application is doing. It is going to make it, you know, safer and smarter while our students are in school, giving them the time to learn. We think it's going to be a great solution to this, to the challenge of keeping children not distracted during the school day. But we want the evidence. With the evidence, we'll then decide what is the best course of action after that. And again, it will be done collaboratively with all the relevant stakeholders involved in assessing the evidence. Does it work? Did it do what we intended it to do? Has it improved results? Has it given them a better experience during the school day, even outside of just the education part?
7: The project's being endorsed by the Ireland and Leinster rugby legend Johnny Sexton. What has he had to say about the project, why he's decided to row in behind it as well?
8: Yeah, very interestingly, he is a father with a number of young kids, and one of his eldest children will be transitioning into that secondary school environment. He heard about the program and feels that it's a really good solution in that his son will still have his phone with him, so if he needs to be able to contact his parents or if parents need to contact him, that's there. But yet you've taken away the distraction that actually could distract him from being experiencing the best education he could. So Johnny felt that it was a really good solution, and he came right on board. So he's a brand ambassador for it, but also really interested in how successful this rollout will be, which is great. I think when you talk to parents like to feel that they can contact their children or their children can contact them if they feel the need, whether it's an emergency situation or they really need to be able to talk to a parent. The ability to do that is what makes this solution really unique. It is distracting, the gaming, social media, but it is not removing the core functionality of the phone, which is to be able to keep in contact with people through calling and text.
7: We will see how things progress over the course of the next few weeks until this is up and running in Longford and Westmeath's education training centres and secondary schools and so on, hopefully from November onwards. Nicola, thanks for the call today.
8: Thank you, David. Bye-bye.
7: Nicola Mortimer, Chief Strategy and New Product Officer at 3 Ireland. Their new programme in partnership with Blackout Education is launching a pilot to reduce smartphone distractions in schools, essentially an app that limits the phone's access to those apps that provide those distractions. Worth mentioning as well, Johnny Sexton, an ambassador for this project, but also an investor in Blackout Education, which speaks to his support of it. Okay, we'll see which clubs have progressed through to the county semi-finals and finals in the Midlands Senior Hurling Championships next. Also plenty of sporting headlines made in the likes of the world of golf as well, all coming up in your Monday Sports Review.
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7: Monday Sports Review with Liam White. Very good morning, Liam.
14: Morning, David.
7: Senior Hurling Championship action was the order of the day across the weekend in Laois, Offaly and Westmeath. Where are we starting first?
14: Yeah, so we'll start with the Offaly Championship, and we now know our four semi-finalists and who's going to be facing who. So we now know that Belmont are going to be taking on Ballinamere in the semi-final, and the other semi-final will be champions Kilcormacláhi taking on St. Rhinus, and that's following wins for both St. Rhinus and Belmont yesterday and on Saturday respectively. St. Rhinus beat Shinrón 124 to 25 points on Saturday in what was a very entertaining game of hurling, to be honest with you. It was 15-13 at half time. Both sides were fairly going for it. A very, very loose game of hurling, it'd probably be fair to say, and a lot of space for a lot of players to take on shots. And it was played at a very, very good pace. It was played in good spirits as well. And it looked like for a good period of the second half that Shinrón, who started off the game very strongly and started off the second half very strongly, were going to go on and win this game. But a goal from Stephen Quirk at about 15 minutes to go steered them forward to bring it back to a 1-point game, and they finished off the game very, very strongly. The likes of Shane Rigney finishing with 5 points, Dara Scully finishing with 5 points, both from play, and Stephen Quirk coming up with the all-important goal for his side. And ultimately, St. Rhinus, after being knocked out the group stages last year, are back into the semi-finals for the first time in 2 years.
7: I was just going to say, the massive result from a Rhinus perspective. They were kind of dominant not too long ago and have like really struggled to turn that boat around, whereas Shinrón have been a feature in the final stages of the championship for a few years now, so it might be a bit of a sliding doors moment for these two clubs.
14: Possibly so, yeah. Look, Rhinus for me have been performing better throughout the season so far. Shinrón lost their opening two games, they won their next two games, and they managed to get themselves to this stage. And I suppose, like you said, with the experience they've had over the last number of years of reaching finals, winning it in 2022,
7: find a way to get it done so often.
14: They've been able to over the last number of years, whereas the previous years, ironically, it was St. Rhinus they bet in 2022 for, and I think it was the first time in 10 years they'd won a knockout game, which ultimately kick-started this bit of, I suppose, a generational run for them. But ultimately, St. Rhinus are a team that are up and coming. They have a lot of really good young underage players that are coming through, the likes of Dara Scully, the likes of Aaron Malloy, etc. So, they were spearheaded by the likes of Ben Keneally as well, who's been just having the season of his life, really, to be honest with you. And they go forward now to the semi-finals, and they'll be facing a Kilcormacláhi side who've had their own injury problems this season. They haven't been really fully up to scratch, really. I'd give St. Rhinus a big, big chance of reaching the final in 2 weeks' time.
7: What chance would you give Belmont of progressing against Ballinamere after a narrow victory over Birr?
14: Well, I think they'd have been very disappointed if they lost yesterday, first of all. They were 12 points to 5 up at half time. Birr only had 1 point from play scored by half time yesterday. I believe Belmont, out of their 12, had 9. So, like, I think that kind of tells you how much more dominant Belmont were from that perspective. Birr were kind of very heavily reliant on the scoring traits of Owen Cahill's freeze and one particular nice sideline cut that he had in the first half as well. But Birr somehow managed to find themselves going front with about 10 minutes to go. They led by 16 points to 15. And at that stage, the momentum was on their side, and you're thinking, do you know what, they could win this out here, this could be another what if for Belmont potentially. But no, in fairness to Belmont and the likes of Paddy Clancy and David Nally, they stood up massively towards the end, and they managed to weather a bit of a burst storm as well. Leon Fox, also playing at centre back, he's been a huge addition back into the squad this year and for the Forband footballers as well. So yeah, I'd give them a good chance. They probably should have bet Ballinamere the last day. Mark Troy pulled off some really good saves against them, which ultimately gave Ballinamere the place in the semi-final and avoiding having to play a quarter final. But yeah, I'll be honest with you, I think the championship is very much open. I think any one of the four teams have every right to say that they can go on and win it. I think we have two cracking semi-finals to look forward to in 2 weeks' time.
7: Sounds like you're saying that it's going to be a Belmont-Rhinus final.
14: It could very well be. It could very well be. I'm not going to say who I want to be in the final, but I
7: think we all know who you want to be in the final.
14: But listen, if it is that the final, then so be it. And it'd be great for either one of them, considering, look, Ryan's haven't won it since 2021 and Belmont haven't ever reached the county final. So I can imagine, look, they've had a lot of PTSD from semi-finals over the last number of years, but you never know. Maybe this year could be different.
7: Our coverage of the Offaly Senior Hurling Championship is with thanks to Leahy Midland Auctioneers. 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Talk to Leahy Midland Auctioneers today. In the Westmead Senior Hurling Championship, we already have one of the finalists, and we know the two semi-finalists who will be competing to join Loughlin Gaels. So let's start off with the Gaels, who were winners over Raharney in pretty entertaining and competitive clash that wrapped up the sort of group league phase in the championship.
14: Yeah, it's been a very entertaining group league phase, and it's been a very good one from both Loughlin Gaels and Raharney. And well, to be fair, I think after yesterday, this would be a very fitting final, to be honest with you, if these two sides were to meet. Of course, Raharney broke the hearts of Loughlin Gaels 3 years ago with a last minute goal to deny them a first title in over 20 years. So I'm sure Loughlin Gaels would have had that firmly on their mind today to deny them going into the final straight away. But yeah, Loughlin Gaels, the Gaels led by 210 to 9 points at half time. They were in a very commanding position, but they were very much boosted by David Williams's early goal. But then they got themselves back into the game. Raharney, Cormac McKeough found the net for them. But despite that, Loughlin Gaels managed to weather the storm a small bit, and they managed to get over the line in the end by 2 points. And they're back into the county final. They've won all 5 games this season, so they've been in really, really red hot form. And they were deserved winners in all their games so far as well. They were deserved winners over Castletown Gagan. Rest of their games as well, they've been big, big winners in some of their games against the likes of Father Dalton's and against Delvin as well.
7: There's been some mad scores, like, I mean, even in the final round there, I know Delvin and Dalton's, they have to have different goals and targets when it comes to competing with the likes of Raharney and Castletown Gagan and Clonkill even. But like 7:32 to 2:13 between Castletown Gagan and Delvin, 6:22 Clonkill, Father Dalton's 3:09, and Clonkill aren't even in the mix.
14: Yeah.
7: It's hard to make a case for the current championship format considering what's going on.
14: Yeah, look, it's very hard to make the case that anyone bar those, the three teams that are still in it and Clonkill, can realistically probably go and win the Westmeath Championship, as evidenced there by the scoreline. But look, at the same time, for Castletown Gagan, for themselves, it's been a bit of an underwhelming season, but Adam Mangan has said it even to ourselves on a couple of occasions over the last couple of weeks. They've been battling injuries this season, and look, they're also going for 3 titles in a row, which, like, is never an easy thing to do, especially for a club like Castletown Gagan, which haven't done it very much. So yeah, look, they're back into the semi-finals now, and look, knockout for Castletown Gagan will be very much different to what it probably will be in the group stages. So Raharney will very much have to be on their guard. And look, Castletown, despite the fact that, look, they were still miles better than Delvin, they'll go into the game off the back of a huge victory, whereas Raharney are going to have to now go into it off the back of a devastatingly, you know, heartbreaking defeat in which they've missed out on reaching the final straight away in comparison to Loughlin Gaels. But the Gaels have now 4 weeks to get themselves ready for the county final. Hopefully it won't be like 2 years ago where the weather made it get abandoned and everything and they had to go do it again. But it should be a cracking final to look forward to, whether it is Castletown Gagan or Raharney facing Loughlin Gaels.
7: I mean, you mentioned Castletown Gagan's challenge is to do 3 in a row, which for any club team is a phenomenal achievement in any county. Loughlin Gaels have the opposite problem. They've lost 3 in a row.
14: Yeah.
7: And they desperately don't want to lose a fourth. It does look like whatever has happened in the off season since they lost last year's final, they've come out and they have their heads right.
14: Yeah.
7: And they've done everything they can so far.
14: And even winning close games like this, you know, being 7 points up, being pegged back and still managing to get over the line shows really, really good character as well. And I can imagine beating Castletown Gagan as well by 2 points earlier on in the season must have been a big boost to them as well. There's been, and especially with the way the championship has been this year, they've had a bit of time to maybe rest players as well, considering, you know, the footballers were back late for obvious reasons in their football championship. But yeah, look, it's a huge challenge for Loughlin Gaels to try and get themselves over the line. But if there ever was going to be a year, potentially 2026 could be the one.
7: Let's hear from Joey Williams after that Raharney win, Loughlin Gaels manager.
15: Yeah, it's great relief to be in the county final with 4 weeks to prepare for it, but there's some battle out there, to be fair, and we knew it was coming, and to be fair to all boys, we were up for it, and we were just ahead at the end, thank God.
16: 7 up at half time, Joey, you were doing well, but you got the first score in the second half, or maybe the second one, and to hold you back to a pint at several times, but you always had that little bit extra in the tank.
15: Yeah, it's a great sign of our team. Like, we didn't throw in the towel. Like, everyone, when you go 7 points up and then it goes back to a pint, little things start to get into people's minds. But to be fair to our boys, we kept plugging away and we get the pint. We got two up. When we go back one, we get two again. But, like, we fought to the bitter end and we still, at the very end, we were there fighting to keep it out of the net. And that's what it's all about, like, to be fair. And I can't credit them boys enough in there, to be fair.
7: That fighting spirit.

0: after impressive wins over the weekend.
1: Yeah, and very closely fought wins as well. I could hear some of the commentary from Jack Nolan yesterday. It sounded like an absolute thriller down in O'More Park, and I think nearly broke the microphone probably at one stage with how loud the commentary was. But it's also what you love to hear at this time of the year from the club championship. There's nothing like it. But Rose and Alistair back into the semi-finals for the first time since 2020. Charlie Friel probably doesn't have to buy a pint for the next couple of days anyways down in Rose and Alice, although they might be on a ban, but we'll wait and see. But he got the winning point for them in this game to see off Abbey League St. Nazarians by 22 points to a goal and 18. It was fairly even at half time, 9 points each, but Abbey League, they did manage to take a bit of control at the start of the second half, but Rose and Alice then moved back 3 points ahead, but Abbey League did strike back instantly as well, with substitute Killian Byrne scoring a crucial goal after being picked out by Colin Byrne, and they put Abbey League ahead late on, and they look to have had the game won. Ender Rowland, who has just has just done this over the last number of years for Abbey League, he's coming up clutch when he needs to, putting them 2 points up front with 4 minutes of injury time remaining. But David Dooley converted two late frees to bring them level before stepping up Mr. Charlie Friel to strike the winning point and sending them straight through to the semi-finals, and they're going to be taking on Camross now in the semi-finals in 2 weeks' time. I'd give them a chance, absolutely. Now Camross are probably still maybe operating to a degree on a different level, but at the same time, when it comes to semi-final stages, anything is possible. There's no doubt about that. In terms of the Harps, yep, for the first time in 14 years, they are back in the semi-finals of the Leash Championship, knocking out Barr St Nosyre Kilcotton. They led by 6 points at half-time. Kieran Comerford scored a brilliant goal from in around 20-21 yards out from a free. Barr St Nosyre came back flying. Aaron Dunphy converted some frees. He eventually reduced the gap to just 1 point with just about 20 minutes remaining. But in fairness to the Harps men, they managed to see out the game. Comerford finished with 1-6. James Duggan scored 4 points. Dunphy, while impressing with his 11 points, it wasn't to be for him in the end. Hugh Whelan sealed the win with an injury time goal. And yeah, they're now going to be taking on Clonbalacolla in the semi-finals. And again, look, Clonbalacolla will be the favourites realistically, but at the same time, when you have players like Comerford, when you have James Duggan, you know, experienced players have done well for Leash over the last number of years, anything is possible.
2: In terms of when the semi-finals are taking place in Leash and Offaly, we do have the dates for that. Camross against Rose and Alice and Clonbalacolla against the Harps will be a doubleheader at O'More Park on Sunday, the 4th of October. The hurling semi-finals in Offaly will be on the same weekend, so the weekend of the 3rd and the 4th. The specifics yet to be confirmed. KK against St. Ryan's and Beaumont against Ballinamere, and we are awaiting the details of when the semi-final of the Westmeath Senior Hurling Championship between Castletown Gaegan and Raharney will be confirmed. When we return, we're going to be running the rule over a very dramatic weekend of Premier League action, and it looks like Athlone Town have more silverware coming their way, while the men's team have made incremental steps to getting back into the promotion race in the League of Ireland Men's First Division. All to come next.
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2: Liam White is in with us from the Midlands 103 Sports Department to look over the biggest results of the weekend. Massive results in the League of Ireland for Athlone Town. Liam, let's start off with the action on Saturday. The women's side are on the cusp of another league title. When I came into this radio station, they were at the bottom of the women's Premier Division. They couldn't buy a result. They have swept all before them over the last few seasons, and it looks like they're primed to compete for another double, but they're almost guaranteed another league title, with no small help from the rest of the league in dishing out defeats to Shells and to Galway United.
1: Yeah, Shells were beaten at the weekend, and now they are officially out of the title race, and now it's only Galway that can catch Athlone Town, and even that is only on goal difference. So yeah, Athlone Town, I wouldn't say start popping the champagne yet, but it's looking relatively very good for them. And yeah, they had a very comfortable win at the weekend over DLR Waves, despite Hannah Wesh getting a second yellow late on in the game. It did nothing to really blemish what was really good work, especially in the first half. They led by 3-0 after just 24 minutes. Dana Sheriff got 2 goals, with Emma Mooney getting the opening score of the game. And yeah, just really relatively comfortable for Lily Ag's side. And yeah, they're in a fabulous position. 50 points on the board with 19 games played. Only 7 points dropped all season. Ironically, with one of those games coming away to Galway United, which at that point it was looking, you know, there could be a bit of a challenge on here for Athlone Town's league title, but they've been absolutely tremendous since. And the squad that they have, after, you know, I've spoken to Gordon Brett particularly over the last number of weeks, he says himself, like, the squad that they have and the players that they're able to rest in certain league games this season and then bring off the bench, it's just absolutely remarkable. It's the place to be right now in women's football in Ireland. And yeah, with the cup final to come this weekend as well.

0: Well, they're in a really, really good position, and it looks like another double and European football next season, albeit the top two now get European football for next season with some of the new rules incoming, but still finishing top and getting European football again next season, things are looking really, really good for the Midlands club.
1: Four managers at least, maybe five over the last 5 years, but the players seem to be able to keep their focus, and whatever it is that Lily Ag is doing, she's made a positive impact. Her arrival could have been disruptive. The Colin Fortune's departure previously could have been disruptive, but as ever, these players just seem to be able to keep their focus on the task at hand.
0: Yeah, they seem to just get on with it and just say, look, whoever's our manager, we just got to get on with it, and at the end of the day, we're the players, we're the ones who are being trusted to go out here and win the games. And yeah, they're a super group, to be honest, which I've spoken to some of them over the last year or two whenever we've gone to some of their matches or spoken to them previewing matches, etc. They seem to have their heads really, really screwed on, both on and off the pitch, and yeah, they're a credit to the town superbly after the last number of years of, and they've suffered heartbreak as well, losing a couple of cup finals along the way too, as well as losing managers, but that hasn't deterred them, that hasn't stopped them, and like you said, could be on for a special weekend this weekend, and then the champagne will really be popping potentially the following weekend after that.
1: All the while that the women's team has been flying the flag for Athlone, the men's side have been struggling in the first division intermittently. So under Dario Castello, there were moments when it looked like they could compete for promotion. They got through to the playoff final on one occasion, but it's tended to be very difficult going, particularly in the last 12 to 18 months. That's starting to turn around. Sean O'Connor's made a serious impact on their prospects of getting into the playoffs this year. And as we get down to the business end of the season, they're kind of where they need to be.
0: They absolutely are, yeah. And yeah, they had a great win at the weekend over Kerry. And yeah, it's now moved them into the promotion playoff positions ahead of Longford on goal difference. And considering those two have to play each other on the final game of the season in Longford, it could make for a very fiery Midlands encounter, that's for sure, if they were to be battling as to see who gets into that final playoff position. But yeah, fantastic victory for them. Athlone Town, they're in a really, really good position. They were only 2 points ahead of Wexford, who are now their next opponents. The defeat means that Kerry have dropped 2 places in the table as well. The victory pushed Athlone above them in the table, so that's even better, to be honest with you. It damaged Kerry's promotion aspects, so
1: it's a 6-pointer in some ways.
0: So while you're also gaining wins yourself, you're also pushing back your rivals in this situation. So yeah, all the well, very, very good for Athlone Town, and hopefully to keep this momentum going. And yeah, you just never know.
1: Yeah, very positive weekend for Athlone. Can't say it was a positive weekend for Arsenal.
0: Can we skip this part?
1: No, we absolutely can't. They, I think, had won all of their games so far this season. They barely conceded a shot on goal, let alone a goal over the course of their games so far this season. Yeah. And up step Brighton and Hove Albion, 3-0.
0: Yep.
1: And just remarkable results.
0: And could have been more. Probably should have been more, to be honest, which I'd be the first to admit that Arsenal were just well below average at the weekend, to be honest with you. You could probably, look, they've had a lot of away games recently, so maybe, and look, the last time, ironically, Arsenal lost by 3 goals in a single game was to Brighton back in 2023, which ultimately ended their title hunt back in the 22-23 season. But look, Brighton, after their 5-0 victory over Coventry last weekend, their comeback victory against Man United during the week, they've been in real, real red hot form. And even from the opening couple of minutes, David Raya looked shaky. The midfield was looking shaky. The attack, which is getting really scrutinised at the moment for the fact that it wasn't invested in over the summer and was actually nearly made worse, being brutally honest about it. It just wasn't firing at all. I think Arsenal, whilst they're seen as one of the best teams arguably still in Europe, they're, in my opinion, one of the worst teams at transition in terms of hitting teams on the counter-attack.
1: They lack pace.
0: They do, yeah. They do lack pace. And they look, at the moment, they're lacking maybe a bit of edginess in front of goal, do you know, or maybe that's not the right word to use, but like Saka's finishing at the moment is not great. Solis, I'll still give him a bit of time. He's only just come, but you know, he's a bit struggling at the moment as well, even trying to break through on goal. And yeah, 2 long-range shots from Brighton and a corner, ironically, against Arsenal. Still haven't scored a set-piece goal this season, so I wonder if they should sack that head set-piece coach. But yeah, very, very bad day at the office. And yeah, a couple of weird results over the weekend in general. You had Brentford beating Chelsea 3-0, which for 60 minutes, it wasn't really much happening in the game. But then a Keith Andrews and Damien Duff masterclass in the final half an hour. Caoimhín Kelleher keeping a clean sheet as well. Chelsea, they can attack, although their attack wasn't great on Friday, but they just simply cannot defend. And if they continue that for the rest of the season, I think somebody said it online on Friday after the game. I think they're on course to concede 91 goals this season if they continue.
1: If the average continues. Yeah. It probably won't. It's so strange. They've got five at the back, and Alonso's made his name on coaching, organisation and tactical discipline. And that is not the Chelsea that we're getting at the moment, but we are getting entertained by them, it has to be said. So Manchester City then do the needful just about in an 8-goal thriller against Sunderland yesterday. And Manchester United are limping towards the inevitable conclusion of Michael Carrick's reign. It looks like points in five games is not the start he needed.
0: I'd say Matias Cunha's deflected goal yesterday has probably bought him another couple of weeks, to be honest with you. Now, whether he stays on after the international break, I think it's what's hilarious is that the first game back from the international break is Man United Spurs. So that I mean, we could throw that on Comedy Central maybe. I think that could be a really good game.
1: I mean, Spurs 3-0 down in that game, weren't they?
0: Yeah.
1: And the game was done and dusted when they got their first couple of goals of the league season. But it is hard to imagine things. How could they get worse than the last couple of years? But they did. You know, they spent hundreds of millions to go backwards.
0: They really have. And I even stupidly myself thought that some of the signings that they made in the summer were good ones, and thought, I think I predict them finish 7th or 8th or something like that, and now that looks really generous, to be honest with you. Like, you could even when Spurs got their goal at the weekend from Conor Gallagher, who isn't even a popular figure in Tottenham, there was just the TNT cameras were panning around the stadium. There was no celebrations, no smiles, there was nothing.
1: It was 3-1 in the 90th minute, I think. Yeah. And I suppose it speaks to what they've been served up over the course of the Roberto De Zerbi era, which looks like it's going to be a few weeks rather than an era. We'll have to wait and see. Right, that's the Premier League. Liverpool were 1-0 winners over Bournemouth, so they are continuing unbeaten in the league so far. And that one is a bit of a turn up for the books, considering some of the mood music around them pre-season. Let's move on to golf finally. JJ Spaun is the winner of the BMW PGA Championship at Wentworth. This one finished in very dramatic fashion. Coming down the stretch, he had Rory McIlroy, Manuel Elvira and JJ Spaun. They were the protagonists here. It went Spaun's way, but probably the one with the most amount of blood on his nose is Elvira.
0: Yeah.
1: Absolutely threw this one away.
0: Yeah, he really threw this one away. And I mean, when you see that amount of money as well, 1.3 million in earnings, I'd say he'd be, I'm sure he'll still get a nice payout from it anyway, but that must really, really hurt this morning. Look, for Rory McIlroy, tied second on 15 under, a good final round, five birdies, but a bogey on the 11th sort of prevented him from having a real challenge towards the end. Kind of the same with Shane Lowry. He had a good week, to be fair to him. He finished on 11 under par, so he's continued on his good form from winning the Irish Open. But yeah, Manuel Elvira, you gotta feel sorry for him. Like, how you hit an eagle on 17th and then hit a double bogey on the 18th, I mean, that must be just so soul crushing, to be honest with you. But look, you gotta give credit to Spaun. He's had an absolutely incredible, I suppose, 12 to 15 months or so, winning the US Open last year in what was probably the worst conditions I've ever seen last year, playing for a US Open, and winning the BMW PGA Championship now at Wentworth. Absolutely terrific from him, and congratulations to him on the victory.
1: Final words, Shane Lowry, after Wentworth.
2: Look, I felt like I played good this week. I felt like I wasn't far away from contending here. I love this place and I've played quite well here in the past, so I was quite comfortable coming here. He gave me, flying over to Ireland a couple of weeks ago, if you give me these 2 weeks, I'll take your hand off. So I'm going to head away from here now. Yes, I would like to have done better this week, but I'm pretty happy with what I've got over the last 2 weeks.
1: Yeah, it's been a good couple of weeks, Madrid and India for Larry, before the season's up. Your time is up here, Liam. Thanks for your time.
0: Thanks, David.
1: Okay, after the break, we are joined by a Midland student flying the flag for STEM and science research in Ireland, all the way over in China. Okay. Busy studio to wrap up the show this morning. I am joined by students from Sacred Heart Secondary in Tullamore, Shun Clark Redden, Angelina Sewell, and their teachers Aisling Burke and Cindy Malidi. Folks, you're all very welcome. Thanks for coming in to us.
3: Thanks for having us.
1: Cindy, kick us off by talking us through why Sacred Heart School in Tullamore was representing Ireland in Beijing. What a great thing to be able to say.
3: It's mind-blowing. Why? Because the Sacred Heart School is well known in STEM circles. We've made a lot of progress in terms of empowering and promoting young women in STEM. In 2025, we brought the first ever all-female team to compete at robotics at the World Championships. We did it again in 2026, so why not give us a buzz for China?
1: Okay, good stuff. So, in China, tell us, Aisling, what was the agenda? What were you guys doing there?
4: Yeah, so I suppose we landed in China on a Sunday, and then we competed at a robotics competition on the Monday, Tuesday and Wednesday in Beijing. And then we travelled from Beijing to Shanghai, and we did a week-long college course on e-commerce in China. So it was an amazing opportunity for the girls just to build on their skills. So we're always looking for them opportunities for them.
1: Okay, Angie, I'm going to start with the student perspective from yourself. As your teachers have outlined there, it's like a really special experience and opportunity. What are your reflections on the journey and being over there? I Aisling was talking to us there, I kind of thought, you guys must have been so wrecked when you arrived.
5: Oh, we absolutely were. But even if we were so tired, we just tried to make the most of the experience because we were so grateful to get this opportunity. It was a very varied kind of experience. We got to do, obviously, compete in the robotics competition, but then we, after that, went to a university, and that really gave us a look at college life. So it was kind of getting that robotics experience as well as, you know, further options, higher options, and me and Shuan here going into sixth year, it was so beneficial to us.
1: Talk to us about the trip there, Shuan, in terms of, I understand you were speaking to a big audience about the future of science research in Ireland as well.
6: We were actually. So kind of when we arrived there, we were brought in for speeches at the end. Right. So there was an award ceremony at the end of the 3-day competition, and we were able to represent Ireland and our school, the Sacred Heart, through a speech to the 21 countries that were there, over 400 400 students?
5: Yeah.
6: 400 students, and we were able to kind of demonstrate what actually kind of, as the first also all-female team to go there, what Ireland had to offer in terms of AI and robotics. So that was very beneficial to our school and probably our county as well.
1: Beneficial for sure, but must have been nerve-wracking.
6: Oh, yeah, Angie. I remember Angie was actually the one to do the speech. And we were very proud of her as she got off, actually.
1: Angie, tell us about it. That pressure of putting a speech together and then actually having to deliver it. I'd say afterwards, you must have been so happy you did it.
5: Oh, I was delighted I did it. I mean, I won't take the credit for writing the speech, I'll say. Miss Melidi and Miss Burke.
1: The best speakers have great ghostwriters, as they say.
5: Exactly. But it was nerve-wracking, but you know what? It was just such an amazing thing to look back on. There were ambassadors, like the British ambassador for China there. There was the presidents and the deans of the universities that were representing there. And so even though I was looking out into the crowd and thinking, oh my God, I have to represent this group of people, I was just so happy to do it. Even, you know, after I did it, I was really, like, grateful to have been given the opportunity to actually speak.
1: That's fantastic. Cindy, listening to Shuan and Angie speak this morning, like, you guys must be on one level getting used to being proud of the girls when it comes to their performance in STEM and beyond STEM, Considering all the things they're doing. But this is just another layer on top. Like, it's absolutely unique compared to everything else.
3: Yeah, I mean, you couldn't write it. You actually couldn't write it. We were pinching ourselves from start to finish. Like, it's not every day that you get an opportunity like that. Beijing, for four days in Beijing at a robotics and AI convention. Like we said, over 20 different countries there. You're sitting amongst people. You don't have the same language. You don't have the same language. They've travelled different distances, and it was just... it's just amazing to watch them work. And language wasn't a barrier, distance wasn't a barrier. They got stuck in, and STEM was the language.
1: Shuan, answer this question for me then. Why STEM for you personally? What is it about the subjects that gets you going, that you enjoy?
6: With STEM, it's more kind of the innovation and the creation of kind of different perspectives and opportunities. So when I went out there, I would probably not be someone who would talk all that much. I wouldn't be into that sort of thing. I went out there to kind of get out of my shell and see new opportunities. And obviously when we were there, we met so many different people. We found that language actually wasn't really an issue, as we worked on teams of like two Irish and two Chinese people.
1: You had a shared language,
6: like,
1: in terms of the
6: subject.
1: There
6: was a shared kind of, we all knew why we were there, and we all kind of worked together to kind of create this, like, kind of create this event in a way. And I found that when I, for me personally, it was actually like really enlightening. I found that a lot of what I did is actually going to benefit me as I go on, and I really hope to give that back to kind of my school and my college experience even, and my friends obviously.
1: You've kicked off sixth year this year, is that right?
6: Yes.
1: Okay, it's good stuff. So your mind is very much focused on the future now. So what for yourself, what would your ideal next step be? Have you an idea of that at the moment?
6: Yes, so I do hope to go to university, and I hope to bring what I learned, kind of, I want to do something in more kind of, so it's long communications. So I'm going to hope that my experience over there, working with STEM, working with kind of people all around the world, will help me into like a more global kind of situation when I'm older. I hope to kind of go outside of Ireland even, and just discover new things and kind of build my way up from there.
1: Okay, great stuff. Angie, from your perspective, what got you into STEM through the school, and what do you think you'll be doing with yourself post-leaving cert?
5: Initially, actually, like, you know, I'd say maybe in third year, I wasn't really thinking of doing a STEM degree, but through the school, the STEM department has been, you know, built from the ground up by these two teachers, and I do computer science in school, taught by Miss Burke, and it really made STEM accessible for me. I wasn't in the robotics club like a lot of the girls who went on our trip. They're in the robotics club. I just wasn't in it because I thought, I won't be good enough. I won't be able to understand this. But then getting to go to China, getting to do computer science, I realized that, and we went to an I Wish STEM festival, which is basically just women in STEM promoting it. I actually realized that there is a place in STEM for every person. You know, it could be the business side, it could be, you know, as Shuan was saying, the international relations side, it could be the hands-on robotics side. But from the school, like, allowing me to engage in these events and allowing that sort of versatility where I could be doing English competitions, but then I could also be doing a STEM competition, allowing me to have that multitude of opportunities, I think we've all learned that there's a different place in STEM for everybody.
1: So great to hear that language coming. For generations, I think, particularly women in this country have been struggled to find a place where they can feel like they can do and they do do. And we'll finish up with you, Aisling, like, to hear Angie say that she didn't think she could do it, and now look at where she's at and her perspective. Like, that's what this is all about.
4: Oh, exactly. And I suppose at the Sacred Heart, we're always looking at them opportunities, what we can bring to the students. And people probably think, oh, maybe they were mad going through for their summer holidays, like we took 2 weeks. But for us, like, not for one second did, when we got that phone call today in the STEM lab, not for one second did us or the school say that we're not going. Like, it was just, we knew it was an opportunity. We knew it was for them to grow as people. And again, it's all just about providing for the students, and we were so delighted to be part of that and to be part of this journey since we've established that club in 2019. So it's just been incredible, and we're so, so proud of them. And they engaged in everything that, and they represented the school and Ireland, like, so brilliant out there. They were unbelievable.
1: Well, many congratulations, Shun Clark Redden, Angelina Sewell, and their teachers, Aisling Burke and Cindy Malady, finishing up today's programme. Guys, thanks for coming in to us.
5: Thank you so much.
1: A little bit late to the news. Carl James has the afternoon show after that. Big thanks to both Sinead Hubbell and Daniel Boyne for putting today's programme together. Have yourself a great afternoon.
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0: 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It's essential information for Midlands farmers, and you can hear it every weekday after the main evening news at 6. 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
1: I'm a huge advocate for trying to push women's sports forward as much as we can, and just trying to kind of inspire the next generation of young girls and female athletes to realize that they can achieve just as much, if not more, than what men have achieved in sport. The university I attended in America, it was right across the river from Manhattan, so I was in and out of the city a lot throughout my 4 years in college, and I really enjoyed the city life. And then I came over to Ireland, and it's quite a different change of pace. For now, Ireland is home.
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1: I'm a huge advocate for trying to push women's sports forward as much as we can, and just trying to kind of inspire the next generation of young girls and female athletes to realize that they can achieve just as much, if not more, than what men have achieved in sport. The university I attended in America, it was right across the river from Manhattan, so I was in and out of the city a lot throughout my 4 years in college, and I really enjoyed the city life. And then I came over to Ireland, and it's quite a different change of pace. 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
1: I was a sinner, and I was a saint. 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You were a diamond, we were just kids. 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
1: I'm a huge advocate for trying to push women's sports forward as much as we can, and just trying to kind of inspire the next generation of young girls and female athletes to realize that they can achieve just as much, if not more, than what men have achieved in sport. 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And then I came over to Ireland, and it's quite a different change of pace. 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

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It's hard to play a gig in this town, keep a straight face. 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
1: In relation to Tom Jones being dropped from The Voice, Jimmy's in Port Arlington. Thanks for the WhatsApp, Jimmy. He says, age is just a number. If you're fit to do the job, then you should be allowed to do it. 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Good man, Jimmy. Thanks for the message.
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Very good morning to you. It's Peter with you. Just popping in really quick to let you know that the breakfast show is going to kick off at 6:30 this morning. We're working hard on seeing what's happening in the world, what's happening across the country, all across the Midlands as well. Plus, we'll see what celebrities are celebrating their birthday today. If you're celebrating a birthday, we'll see who you're celebrating with and what day it is today. What are we celebrating today? What are we recognising today? We'll figure that out very, very soon. 083 30 10 103. Check into the Silly O'Clock Club. We'll give you a big shout out just before 7. In the meantime, when you do listen to The Breakfast Show, you hear the likes of this. Did you hear what's happening in Cork? Well, if you ever thought statues were a bit over the top, wait till you hear what's been proposed in Cork. A councillor wants to erect what could be the world's smallest public statue, honouring the mosquito that's said to have bitten Oliver Cromwell during his campaign in Ireland in the 1600s. So the local legend goes that the bite led to malaria, which eventually contributed to Oliver Cromwell's death. So the councillor has admitted that maybe more of folklore than fact, but said it would make for a brilliant tourist attraction and a quirky addition to Cork's public art collection. So the proposed monument could even be placed on a tiny little plinth outside City Hall and claim the title of the world's smallest public statue, which at this moment in time is a statue of a frog in Russia. To be fair, it's probably the only statue in Ireland that could be unveiled with a tiny magnifying glass. Imagine the guided tours. On your left, you can now see a famous mosquito statue. Where exactly? But you know something? When you hear about bike sheds and you hear about security huts, wouldn't surprise me if that little tinchy tiny statue cost about 1.2 million.

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1: Well, good morning. It's Peter with you. Welcome to this beautiful, beautiful Tuesday morning. Hope you're well. I hope you are having an absolutely fantastic morning so far. Or perhaps you're saying, Peter, just wished. I'm barely out of the cot. Will you stop? Well, you know what'll get you out of the cot and up and at 'em? Getting yourself into the Silly O'Clock Club this morning. 083 30 10 103. Let us know you're with us. Let us know you're up and at 'em. Let us know you're ready to rock. How's that? 083 30 10 103. Today is September 22nd. And today we celebrate White Chocolate Day. The nicest chocolate of all time. I kid you not. Hands down, the nicest, the greatest chocolate of all time. Disagree? Feel free. As they say on Midlands today, 083 30 10 103. Who's celebrating a birthday today? Richard Fairbrass celebrates a birthday today. He's of Right Said Fred fame. He's 73. My God. Ruth Jones from Gavin and Stacey. She's one of the co-creators and she played Nessa. And she's 60 today, is Ruth Jones. And he's the one and only. He's Chesney Hawks. And he's 55 today. Are you celebrating a birthday today? Or you know somebody celebrating a birthday today? Well, there's your birthday buddies. Let's see what the weather's going to bring this morning. Mostly cloudy with mist, fog and drizzle. But mostly in the southern half of the Midlands. Scattered showers will develop this afternoon and evening with occasional sunny spells as well. Cloud will increase again towards the evening. Highest temperatures of 18 to 22 degrees. But right now in... Let's go to County Laois. Let's go to Money Quid in County Laois. Where at this moment in time it is 15 degrees. News and sport headlines on the way for you. And remember, 083 30 10 103, when you text WhatsApp or WhatsApp voice note, we want you in the Silly O'Clock Club.

Room 5, Oliver Cheatman, Make Love, Midlands 103. Time now is 20 to 7. Time to see what's happening in the world. US President Donald Trump is to address the UN as its annual General Assembly kicks off in New York later on. Midlands TD is hitting out at unacceptable waiting times for neurology patients at a Midlands regional hospital. Protesters are making a direct appeal to the Republic of Ireland players not to take part in upcoming internationals against Israel. And Elish Mann is set to represent Ireland at World Skills Shanghai 2026 this week. These stories and more in full at 7 a.m. Let's have a look at sport. In Gaelic games, Mayo have dominated the nominations for the Football All-Stars for 2026. There's 11 nods for the All-Ireland champions, with 7 for beaten finalist Kerry. Dublin have 5 players on the shortlist, with 4 for Leinster champions Westmeath. There are 3 nominations each for Monaghan, Louth and Armagh. Tyrone, Cork, Galway and Roscommon all have 2 players in contention, while there's just 1 from Donegal. Kerry's David Clifford could claim a 4th title as his name on the shortlist alongside Mayo duo Ryan O'Donoghue and Jack Kearney, while Mayo's Dara Byrne and Kobe McDonald and Loud's Dara McDonald are all among the young footballer nominees. In boxing, more Irish boxers could secure medals today at the European Elite Championships in Sofia today. Jack Marley is in heavyweight quarterfinal action this afternoon against Georgie Kushitashvili. Evelyn Igvaro will face England's Chantelle Reid in the last 8 of the light middleweight category. A flyweight, Diana Morehouse, is up against Laura Fuentes Fernandez, the Spanish winner in last year's World Championship, while reigning middleweight world champion Aoife O'Rourke gets her campaign underway today. She jumps in at a quarterfinal stage, taking on Agata Kosmara of Poland. And did you know? Do you know when you sit down to eat your dinner? Do you sit down at the table or do you sit down in front of the telly? Because a new study says eating dinner on the sofa is officially taken over from proper family meals at the table. People aged 35 and over are now more likely to eat on the sofa. More than a quarter of adults cook fewer than 3 meals a week, and 1 in 10 don't cook at all. Now, and Gen Z, apparently, a chunk of them don't even make to the sofa. They're eating in bed most nights. Now, there you go. 083 3010 103. Text, WhatsApp, voice note. Let's get you in that silly o'clock club this morning. Let's get you up and at 'em. And while you're doing that, have a listen to this. It's beautiful. Sienna Spira, this is Great Expectation. It's Midlands 103.

0: Sienna Spira, Midlands 103, Great Expectation. Right, let me know you're up and at 'em. You're with us this morning. We'll give you a big shout out. We'll get you that reward you deserve for being up at this ridiculous hour of a Tuesday morning. Simple as 083 3010 103. Text or WhatsApp voice note. And when you do that, we'll give you a big shout out. After 7, not going to do it. No, there's no such thing as Silly O'Clock Club. After 7, that's a regular O'Clock Club. 083 3010 103. Let us know you're with us. And we'll give you your big shout out, the one you deserve.
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2: 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And then I came over to Ireland, and it's quite a different change of pace. For now, Ireland is home.
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0: Right, let's hit the button. Let's see who's with us. Who's up and at 'em on this Tuesday morning? Good morning, Peter. What a beautiful morning. I'm off fishing this morning. It's relaxing. I'm just sitting by the bank of the river from PJ in Portlaoise. Good morning, PJ. That is a brilliant plan for a Tuesday morning. Nice one. Enjoy. Catch loads of fish. Margaret is with us. Good morning, Margaret. Have a fantastic day today. Stephen says, morning, Peter. I'm getting the train to work in Dublin for the next few days while the car's getting sorted. I don't know how people do this every day. I'm absolutely exhausted getting up at this hour. I know, but like, some people are used to it, hopping on the train. They have their own routine and everything. They have their breakfast on the train and they're on their laptops or their tablets or their phones or whatever, or reading a book. Well, Stephen, enjoy for next day or two. Hopefully it's not any longer than that. Good morning, Peter. Just checking in. Another lovely morning. I'm having a mug of tea and I'm relaxing. That is from Jack. Good morning, Jack.
1: Hello, chicken nugget.
0: Good morning, Peter. Happy Tuesday. I'm up since 4 a.m. having new windows and doors put in today. I woke up all excited. Oh, yes. That is from Rosemary in Mullingar. You know Rosemary.
2: Jez, I love the slurry gear.
0: That's how you know you're getting old. When you're looking forward to new windows and new doors. And you know how I know I'm getting old, Rosemary? I'm excited for you. Oh, I want to hear all about it. Good morning, Peter. Yes, fresh bread definitely on the list today. I took a slice out this morning for breakfast and it was as hard as opportunity knocks. Only fit for the toaster, if you know what I mean. That's from Paddy in Abbey Leaks. Good morning, Paddy.
3: Your shoes is off, I'm here for the day.
0: I know exactly what you mean. Dee is up and at 'em. She said just... Well, you're up and at 'em, that's the main thing. And Duncan says, morning, Peter, Belfast bound. I'm off to catch sight of the elusive haggis.
1: Hello, chicken nugget.
0: Have a great journey this morning, Duncan. He also said, two robbers just stole my car from outside my house. I didn't see their faces, but I did manage to get a photo of the license plate number. That's your Silly O'Clock Club. It's Tuesday.
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0: Stella Lefty, Midlands 103. It's Boston. It's Peter with you. Good morning to Johnny in Monksland, who wants to give us a heads up that there may be disruption to water supplies in around Monksland at Lone this morning. Johnny, thank you so much for that.
1: Hello, chicken nugget.
0: And Hilda's with us. She has a caffeine cake. Oh, look.
2: Lesbian Avenue!
0: That's a good one, Hilda. We're going to put that in a pile. But you know what? I think Mick just may catch everybody out this morning. I'll tell you more about it in the next hour.
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4: It's 7 o'clock. Good morning. I'm David Hollywood. US President Donald Trump is set to address the UN as its annual General Assembly kicks off in New York later. Taoiseach Micheál Martin will lead the Irish delegation and plans to meet New York's Mayor Zoran Mamdani during his trip. Our political correspondent Sean Defoe reports.
5: Martin and Mamdani both have been described as Trump whisperers over the past few months, and UN officials may do well to ask their advice for dealing with the American president. At his UN address last year, Trump savaged the institution before slashing its funding. Traditionally, every General Assembly starts with the Brazilian leader, with firebrand left-wing President Lula expected to warn Trump to keep his nose out of upcoming elections there. The US president speaks second and is unlikely to let any slights go. Taoiseach Micheál Martin and the Foreign Affairs Minister Helen McEntee will be in the room to watch the fall out. This assembly gets underway as conflict rages across the world, with the leaders of Palestine, Iran and Ukraine to give addresses to the summit. Palestine takes focus today for the Irish delegation, with the Taoiseach attending events on children in Israeli custody and an event on the genocide hosted by the French president. He'll meet Mayor Mamdani tomorrow, who has said Benjamin Netanyahu belongs in jail, but that he hasn't the power to arrest him. Minister Helen McEntee said Ireland's view on whether Netanyahu should do jail time and be arrested when he attends the UN later this week is perfectly clear.
4: A Midlands TD is hitting out at unacceptable waiting times for neurology patients at a Midlands hospital. HSC figures obtained by Sinn Féin's Circa Clark reveal 142 patients are currently waiting for a first outpatient neurology appointment in Mullingar, the majority of whom have been waiting for over a year. There's currently 82 patients who've been waiting for more than 24 months, 41 patients waiting between 18 and 24 months, and 19 patients waiting between a year and a year and a half. No patients have been waiting for less than 12 months. And Deputy Clark says people in Mullingar are paying the price for government ineptitude.
6: The people who live in the catchment area of Mullingar Regional Hospital deserve the same right to access of good quality neurological care as anybody else in the country. But they are the people that are paying the price for government ineptitude when it comes to funding our health service properly. The government must now explain what it is that they're planning on doing, how this waiting list has been allowed to reach to this level.
4: Around 100 protesters gathered outside the Republic of Ireland football team's Dublin base last night, calling for its upcoming games against Israel to be cancelled. The demonstration at the Castleknock Hotel remained peaceful, with protesters chanting "Don't play" after the names of Ireland players were read out. Ireland are due to face Israel at a neutral venue in Hungary on Sunday, with the second meeting scheduled for Serbia on October 4th. Campaigners say they're appealing directly to the players after efforts to have the fixtures called off were unsuccessful. And finally, in news for now, a Leash man is set to represent Ireland at the World Skills Shanghai 2026 competition this week. 23-year-old Ruan Murgatroyd from Port Arlington is one of 16 young Irish competitors selected to compete for Team Ireland at the prestigious international event, alongside more than 1,400 other competitors representing over 70 countries. Ruan is set to compete in cloud computing. The event's often referred to as the Skills Olympics, and it takes place from today right up until this Sunday. It's 4 minutes past seven.
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4: Mostly cloudy this morning with mist, fog and drizzle in some areas. Scattered showers will develop this afternoon and this evening. There will be occasional sunny spells as well. Highest temperatures of 18 to 22 degrees right now at Coosan Point. It is 16 degrees. 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

0: take that. Michael Patrick Kelly, Feel My Love, Midlands 103. Good morning, it's Tuesday. Wakey, wakey, rise and shine. It is 12 minutes past 7. Let's do this. All your feel-good hits, your feel-good new music, all your local stories, all your national, international stories, we have it all for you on The Breakfast Show. We'll keep you up to date with everything that's happening in your area and all across the country, across the world as well. We do it every morning from 6:30. It's Peter with you. And when you want to get in touch, it is 083 3010 103. You can text WhatsApp or WhatsApp voice note. 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We have a caffeine kick on the way for you in a few minutes. And I reckon Mick could do it this time. You know that? Poor Mick from Castle Pollard. He's been trying to catch it out. It's his New Year's resolution. We're now into month 9. And he sent me a good one yesterday and I looked at it and went, Mick, I think you're going to do it. His ambition is to make sure none of you get this right. Will you do it? Well, we're going to find out in a couple of minutes. In the meantime, Fat Bear Week is back. Yes, you heard me correctly. The annual celebration in Katmani National Park in Alaska. It observes the weight gain of brown bears as they prepare for winter hibernation. So over the course of the week, the bears are going to eat around 27,000 kilos of salmon. Last year, over 1,700,000 votes were cast for the fattest bear. And the winner was Chunk. He was crowned champion, okay? So if you want to vote your fattest bear, then there you go. You can check that out. Fat Bear Week. Oh, come here. Now. Don't be voting me.
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great Irish music on Irish Music Month here on Midlands 103, The Thrills, One Horse Town. 20 past 7 on your Tuesday morning. Now it's time to get some caffeine into you. What are you having this morning? Well, do you know what I have for you? I've got a caffeine kick from Mick in Castle Pollard. And do you know what, Mick? You may have done it this time. His New Year's resolution is to catch everybody all across Midlands out and make sure nobody gets this question right. And it is a tough one. I did not get this. But will you? You ready for this? Send me the answer, followed by your name and location, 083 3010 103. What is 3/7 chicken, 2/3 cat, and 1/2 goat? Yeah, it, when you hear the answer, you'll kick yourself. Anyway, what is 3/7 chicken, 2/3 cat, and 1/2 goat? What is it? 083 3010 103. Text WhatsApp or WhatsApp voice note. 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You

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1: It's Little Hours, Water, Midlands 103. Good morning. Let's give you some goss. Have you been watching Blue Lights, the drama on BBC? Well, it's going to be back on our TV screens for a third series on BBC One next week. I did hear great things about it, but one of the stars of Blue Light says when you watch the drama, it shows Belfast in a very human way. Frank Blake, he plays Shane Bradley in the show, and he claims audiences get to experience a different side of the city through the characters. He said the writing avoids repeating cliched stereotypes based on what most people would have seen about Belfast in the media. I love Belfast. I think it's a wonderful city. Any chance I get, I'll go up there. Love it. Anyway, Nigella Lawson can be seen playing around with her The Great British Bake Off co-stars in a trailer for the new series. She replaced Prue Leith, who announced in January that she was stepping down after 9 years on the show. And returning to the famous tent tonight are hosts Alison Hammond and Noel Fielding as well. And long-running judge Paul Hollywood as well. Now, how is that caffeine kick going down with you? Will we give you a top up? Okay, let's do it. Your last chance to get this right, okay? Now, this is a tough one. And big thanks to Mick and Pollard, who's determined to catch you out today. Will he do it? The question is, what is 3/7 chicken, 2/3 cat, and 1/2 goat? And big hello to Margaret, who said, "Hi, Peter, is it a tin of dog food?" 083-3010-103. When you text or WhatsApp voice note, your answer followed by your location and your name, because if you get it right, you get on the honours list and you send poor old Mick back to the drawing board. News is on the way with David Hollywood. He's next.
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7: US President Donald Trump is to address the United Nations at its annual General Assembly as it kicks off in New York later. A Midlands TD is hitting out at unacceptable waiting times for neurology patients at a Midlands hospital. Protesters are making a direct appeal to the Republic of Ireland players not to take part in upcoming internationals against Israel. And Gardaí are investigating the circumstances involved in a violent standoff which took place in a Midlands housing estate over the weekend. And a Leash man will represent Ireland at WorldSkills Shanghai in this week. These stories and more in full at 8 o'clock.
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7: We'll begin with Gaelic Games. Westmeath's chances of winning an All-Star have received a boost. The Leinster champions have picked up four nominations with Ronan Wallace, Matthew Whittaker, Sam McCartan and Brandon Kelly all in the mix for the Team of the Year for the Leinster champions. Mayo, the All-Ireland champions, have dominated with 11 nods, with seven for the beaten finalists. Kerry, Dublin have five players on the shortlist, while there's three nominations each for Monaghan, Louth and Armagh. Tyrone, Cork, Galway and Roscommon, they all have two players in contention. There's just one from Donegal. Kerry's David Clifford could claim a fourth Footballer of the Year title. He's named on the shortlist alongside Mayo duo Ryan O'Donoghue and Jack Carney, while Mayo's Dara Byrne and Kobe MacDonald and Loud's Dara MacDonald are the Young Footballer nominees. In boxing, more Irish fighters could secure medals at the European Championships in Sofia today. Jack Marley is in a heavyweight quarterfinal against Georgia's Georgi Kushetiashvili. Evelyn Igaro faces England's Chantelle Reid in the last eight of the light middleweight category. Flyweight Dana Morehouse is up against Laura Fuertes Fernandez. The Spaniard won their bout at last year's Worlds, and reigning champion Aoife O'Rourke gets her campaign underway today. She's in the quarterfinals against Agata Kaczmarowska of Poland. Sports updates on Midlands 103, brought to you by the Dark Horse Bar and Kitchen in Athlone, the perfect spot for lunch, dinner or a night out with friends. Book today on darkhorseathlone.ie. It's now time for this morning's obituaries. Carolyn Quinn, Ní Dougherty, Deira Vara, Kilcormac Offaly, and formerly of Walkinstown, Dublin, died September 19th, reposing at Ard Avon, Mount Bolas. Tomorrow from 4 o'clock until 8, removal is Thursday, arriving to the Church of the Nativity of the Blessed Virgin Mary in Kilcormac for 11 o'clock funeral mass. It's followed by a cremation in Newlands Cross Crematorium in Dublin. House is private at all times. Family flowers only, please. Donations, if desired, to the Irish Cancer Society. Michael Blondie Mongan, 7 Kyle Boher, Kilcormac Offaly, died September 18th. reposing at Boyd's Funeral Home in Birr tomorrow from 4 o'clock until removal at 6 to the Church of the Nativity of the Blessed Virgin Mary, arriving for reception prayers at 6:30. The funeral mass is on tomorrow morning at 11. I beg your pardon, the reposing time is at Boyd's Funeral Home in Birr today from 4 o'clock until removal at 6 to the Church of the Nativity of the Blessed Virgin Mary in Kilcormac. That funeral mass takes place tomorrow morning at 11, and that's followed by burial in Clonahill Cemetery in Birr. Seamus Deegan, Chapel Street, Ballyroan, Laois, died September 18th. Requiem Mass is in St. Patrick's Church, Ballyroan, today at 12 noon, followed by burial in St. Patrick's Cemetery in Abbey Leaks. Sean McCormick, Castletown, Delvin, and formerly of Stonestown, Castle Pollard in Westmeath, died September 20th. Reposing at Mullins Funeral Home, Ath Boy, today from 4 o'clock, followed by prayers at 7. The funeral mass takes place tomorrow at 12 noon in the Church of the Assumption in Delvin, followed by burial in the local cemetery. The funeral mass will be live streamed on the Church Media Westmeath webpage, and the house is private tomorrow morning, please. Er yeshde gurev shiad. Our next obituary service will be broadcast after the news at 10 o'clock. To view any of the obituaries or the funeral services directory, please visit midlands103.com.

0: Midlands weather
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2: A cloudy start to the day with mist and fog. Scattered showers will develop this afternoon and this evening. There will be occasional sunny spells. Highest temperatures of 18 to 22 degrees. Right now in Mount Rath, it is 14 degrees. Midlands weather with Mullingar Autos. 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
1: Olivia Rodrigo, Stupid Song, Midlands 103. Right, do we have an honours list this morning? How did your caffeine kick go down? Well, you know what? When Mick in Castle Pollard sent us in, I went, nah, not a hope of me getting that. You're going to really test the Midlands with this one. And that's what he wants to do. He wants to catch everybody out. And his caffeine kick today was, what is 3/7 chicken, 2/3 cat, and 1/2 goat? And fair play to Margaret for suggesting the tin of dog food. But it's not. Did anyone get it right? Yeah. John Carl in Clonegown got it. Lorraine got it right. Well done, Lorraine. Derek in Dangan. Margaret in Clara. John in Kilmallow. Manny McKeown in Mullingar. Breda in Athlone. Oliver Cassidy in Clonbologue. Evelyn in Tullamore. Des from Kilcormac. Sharon in Kilbeggan. My goodness, you're all on the ball this morning. Linda got it right. Who wants to tell Liam in Mullingar to get out of the bed? Liam, get out. Come on. What are you doing? Marie Cullen in Streamsound got it. Annette in Clara. Well done, John Malloy in Mount Mellick. Noreen in Balnagar got it. Mairead in Kilcormac. Gary Wallace. Josephine in Mount Mellick. Marie Cullen in Streamsound. John in Mount Rath. Sharon in Kilbeggan and Betty in Clonegown. You all got it right. What was the question again? It was, what is 3/7 chicken, 2/3 cat and 1/2 goat? The answer is Chicago. Yep, Chicago. Well done if you got that right. I would have never thought of that. So, 3/7 of the word chicken is C-H-I. 2/3 of cat is C-A. And then 1/2 a goat is G-O. Put it all together, Chicago. Phew. You know what? Fair play to you for being on the ball this morning. I would have never thought of that in a million years. And poor old Mick, you're going to have to go back to the drawing board, Mick. Don't worry, you still have like 3 months left to catch out the good people in the Midlands. And if you got a good one, 083 3010 103, we of course would love to hear from you. You can text WhatsApp or WhatsApp voice note. Right, I'm going to give you some music on the way from Kenny Loggins. He plays for you next. Time now is 7:45.
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Kenny Loggins, Midlands 103. Good morning. So, did you hear about this? We've all become accidental collectors. Are you an accidental collector? Yeah, apparently loads of us are quietly building a collection at home, and some of us probably didn't even realise it. Have a think about this morning, will you? A new study says more than 2 in 5 people have something they collect. Some people collect books, jewellery, watches, vinyl, and particularly big with younger people. 7 in 10 say they collect something, compared with just over half of millennials. But I reckon there's another type of collector out there that didn't make it. The accidental collector. So, stuff you didn't set out to collect, you just ended up with loads of the same thing. You turn around one day and you went, oh, it appears I have a collection. You might have, I don't know, 47 reusable shopping bags, or a drawer full of hotel toiletries. Or, if you're anything like my house, approximately 900 charging cables, and not one of them is one you actually need. But you never know when you might need one. Or maybe that's just me. So have a think about it. What do you collect? You might collect something accidentally, or you might be an avid collector of something specifically. Let me know, 083 3010 103. Like, some people collect stamps and stuff like that, and they go specifically out there. Some people might collect like CDs or music or vinyl or cassette tapes. And some people will just look around like myself and go, oh, I have a collection. I didn't realise that. That's cool. What do you have? 083 3010 103. Let me know. I will get a list of them together. How's that? Hit me up. It's Britney Spears. It's Hit Me Baby One More Time. It's Midlands 103. Time now is 7 minutes to 8. Good morning and welcome to Tuesday.

0: Britney Spears, Midlands 103. So are you a collector? Did you become an accidental collector either? A few of you getting in touch here. Good morning to Sarah Mullingar. Said, I collect books. I have a bookshelf in nearly every room and I still keep buying them. My husband says I actually collect furniture for books rather than books. Good morning to you, Sarah. Declan in Tullamore said, vinyl records, Peter. I started with a few old records from my parents and now I'm at a stage where I have records I don't even listen to because I'm afraid to take them out of the sleeve. You're right, Declan. It could be worth a fortune someday. They could be your pension. Michelle in Portleash says, morning, Peter. I collect perfume bottles. I love the fancy bottles and I can't show them out even when all the perfume is gone. And Ethan Mullingar says, Peter, I collect earrings. I don't think I've ever actually thrown a pair away and I probably could open a jewellery shop at this stage. Well, what about you? Are you a collector? An accidental collector? 083 3010 103. We'll get a collection of them in the next hour. Get it? Collection. Yeah, all right, okay, right. David's on the way. He has your news. He has your sport and your weather. We'll have a look at your traffic as well. And we'll kick it all off with a classic. It's next on Midlands
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3: 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Morning and evening peak services will be affected with some earlier departure times. 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
7: It's 8 o'clock. Good morning. I'm David Hollywood. The Foreign Affairs Minister says realistically, Benjamin Netanyahu won't be arrested at the United Nations this week. The Israeli Prime Minister will address the General Assembly on Thursday, with New York Mayor Zoran Mamdani saying Netanyahu belongs in The Hague. However, he lacks the power to put him there. Taoiseach Micheál Martin is leading the Irish delegation with the US President Donald Trump to address the UN this morning. Helen McEntee says Ireland's position is clear on whether the Israeli Prime Minister should be arrested on foot of an international arrest warrant.
8: International law is being breached. We are seeing
2: we are seeing an attempt to erase a population. We are seeing an attempt to prevent a two-state solution from ever being a possibility into the future. And so if we say that we support the multilateral system, if we say that we support international law, we need to make sure that we can act and that there are repercussions for people where they breach international law.
7: In Midlands, TDs hitting out at unacceptable waiting times for neurology patients at a Midlands hospital. HSE figures obtained by Sinn Féin's Circa Clark reveals 142 patients are currently waiting for a first outpatient neurology appointment at the regional hospital in Mullingar, the majority of whom have been waiting for over a year. There's currently 82 patients that have been waiting for more than 2 years, 41 patients between 18 and 24 months, and 19 patients waiting between a year and a year and a half. No patients have been waiting for less than 12 months. The Longford Westmeath TD says people in Mullingar are being underserviced by government ineptitude.
8: The people who live in the catchment area of Mullingar Regional Hospital deserve the same right to access of good quality neurological care as anybody else in the country. But they are the people that are paying the price for government ineptitude when it comes to funding our health service properly. The government must now explain what it is that they're planning on doing, how this waiting list has been allowed to reach to this level.
7: Gardaí are investigating the circumstances involved in a violent standoff which took place in a Midlands housing estate over the weekend. The Irish Independent reporting two men tried to force their way into the home of a young woman in the Ardnacasa estate in Longford town. The two men, who are believed to be father and son, arrived at the house looking for another man. CCTV footage apparently shows a woman confronting one of the men before another woman is struck in the face. Gardaí say they attended the scene of a disturbance in the area and that there were no reports of serious injuries. And finally for now, three of America's biggest news organizations are suing the Trump administration after being banned from the White House. CNN, MS Now and Politico say the decision to revoke their journalists' access violates their First Amendment rights. Donald Trump is accusing the outlets of spreading fake news. However, Vice President J.D. Vance is denying the move was an attack on press freedom.
9: We're not going to give you special access to the White House if you engage in what is effectively propaganda. They can still report on the Trump White House. They can still get the public report. They can still, of course, talk to people in the administration and outside the administration. What the president has said is we're not going to give you special access.
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7: Westmeath's chances of winning an All-Star got a timely boost today. The Leinster champions have picked up four nominations with Ronan Wallace, Matthew Whittaker, Sam McCartan, along with Brandon Kelly, all in the mix to make the Team of the Year. Mayo have dominated the nominations, unsurprisingly. There's 11 nods for the All-Ireland champions. There's 7 for the beaten finalists of Kerry. Dublin have 5 players on the shortlist. There are 3 nominations each for Monaghan, Louth and Armagh. Tyrone, Cork, Galway and Roscommon all have 2 players each in contention, and Donegal have just 1. Kerry's David Clifford could be claiming a fourth Footballer of the Year title. He's on the shortlist with Mayo duo Ryan O'Donoghue and Jack Carney. Mayo's Dara Byrne, Kobe MacDonald, Loud's Dara MacDonald, they're all in the running for the Young Footballer nomination. In racing, there are 7 races on the card at Listowel today, and the first goes to post at just before 10 to 2 this afternoon. The going is yielding and yielding to soft in places. Sports updates on Midlands 103, brought to you by the Dark Horse Bar and Kitchen Athlone, the perfect spot for lunch, dinner or a night out with friends. Book today on darkhorseathlone.ie.
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7: It's cloudy to start today with mist which will clear. There'll be occasional scattered showers through the morning, afternoon and evening, along with occasional sunny spells. Highest temperatures of 18 to 22 degrees. Right now in Banagher, it's 16 degrees. 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

0: That's Calvin Harris and Jazzy. It's Midlands 103. Good morning. Welcome to Tuesday. It's Peter with you. This is your feel-good breakfast. Now, let's have a look at the traffic all across the Midlands right now. In Athlone, it is starting to build there on the N55 Ballymahon Road approaching the town. There's some roadworks on there as well. Doesn't really help. However, it clears after the flyover and starts to build slightly as you approach Gleeson Street there this morning. In Mullingar, it's flowing well, but bear in mind as well, there are roadworks being carried out on the N4 just outside Mullingar. So give yourself a little bit of extra time heading that direction as well this morning. It's busy from Geeshill into Tullamore this morning on the R420. Give yourself a bit of time on that as well. And approaching the Clonminch roundabout as well, traffic is starting to build on the N52 just outside the town this morning. And in Port Laois, it's building as you approach the N80 Market Square roundabout there. Yep, and it's starting to get a little bit busy there just outside the golf club in Port Laois as you're heading in towards the town as well. So just a heads up on that. If there's something you can give me a heads up on, 083 3010 103. You can text WhatsApp or WhatsApp voice note, and it's all powered by Lamb Brothers Toyota on the Arden Road in Tullamore. So we're asking the question this morning, have you become an accidental collector? Or maybe you become a collector on purpose. Well, it turns out that a lot of us have a collection. But what that collection is, sometimes we don't realise until somebody points it out. That happened to me recently. However, good morning to Regina in Mullingar. Said, morning, Peter. I collect birthday candles. I never have the right number, so I just go and buy another packet. I know, you know, you go looking for a birthday candle for like an 8-year-old and you have a look and every number is on the shelf apart from an 8. However, not for Regina. She says, my kids turned 7 and 3 this year and my mum turned 73. So I had candles for everyone. Win-win. Absolutely, Regina. Love it. Hilda said, I've an accidental collection of books and deliberate collection of stamps, buttons and knitting supplies. Hilda, that's not a collection. That's an inventory. Love it. Good morning, Peter. I collect old biscuit tins and tea caddies, all sorts. My father started me off with one about 20 years ago. Now of about 300. I love it until it comes to dusting them down. From Catherine in Terrell's Pass. That is brilliant, Catherine. And Shane in Port Arlington said, I collect takeaway menus. Most places are online now, but I can't bring myself to throw out the old ones. I basically got a historical record of every Chippers in Laois. What do you have? Go on. We're all accidental collectors of some sort. 083 3010 103. Let me know about it when you text WhatsApp or WhatsApp voice note. And Bruno Mars and Anderson .Paak are going to play for you next.
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Silk Sonic, a.k.a. Bruno Mars and Anderson .Paak leave the door open. Midlands 103, 22 minutes past 8. Good morning. Have some goss for you. So, Mariah Carey, she's announced a Christmas tour. Well, she's going to the UK. No word yet on whether she's coming to Ireland or not. She's going to be in Birmingham, London and Manchester at the end of November and the start of December. Ticket pre-sale starting tomorrow if you're interested. But her 1994 hit, All I Want for Christmas, from her Merry Christmas album, is considered by many to be the soundtrack of the festive season. And you might have noticed in recent years, she shares videos on social media where she transitions from a Halloween costume to a Santa leotard on the 1st of November, heralding the start of Christmas, apparently. Too early. If you're thinking of gigs, by the way, Teddy Swims is going to play two dates in Dublin next year due to demand. He's going to perform on the 9th of April at the 3 Arena, and it follows his sold-out gig on the 8th. And ticket prices start from just under €60. They're going to go on sale this Friday at 10 a.m. He does have a brilliant voice, in fairness. And Taylor Swift, she's going to add another special honour to her collection. The singer will receive the first ever award for Artist Director at this year's MTV VMAs. So the accolade recognises those who work behind the camera and has pushed creative boundaries and advanced the art of visual storytelling. She has 11 nominations in total at the ceremony in Los Angeles this weekend. David Hollywood's on the way. He has news for you. He has sport and he's going to have a look at your traffic. Plus, we have more of the accidental things you've collected. You've become an accidental collector, we know, but what is it? 083 3010 103. Let me know. I'll let you know what mine is as well in just a few minutes. That's all after news with David next.

0: 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Yes, Sugar Babes, Push the Button, Midlands 103. David's on the way with news next.
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4: Is féidir le gach brusla inoxid charbon chocrach a scoile agus éag dó. 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
5: Due to the leaves falling in autumn and the challenges this brings, Éireann Éireann wishes to advise customers that a revised timetable will take effect on Dart and Dublin commuter routes from Monday, September 21st until December 12th. Morning and evening peak services will be affected, with some earlier departure times. Please check travel times on the Éireann Éireann app or irishrail.ie. Éireann Éireann is part of the Transport for Ireland network.
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8: The White House is launching Trump TV as a major row with news outlets continues. A Midlands TD is hitting out at unacceptable waiting times for neurology patients at the Midlands Regional Hospital in Mullingar. Gardaí are investigating the circumstances involved in a violent standoff which took place in a Midlands housing estate over the weekend. Protesters are making a direct appeal to the Republic of Ireland players to not take part in upcoming internationals against Israel. And the unseasonably warm weather will continue in the Midlands for at least a few more days. These stories and more in full at 9 o'clock.
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8: Well, the last time Westmeath won a Leinster title, they picked up 5 All-Star nominations. This time round, with their Leinster title in the back pocket, they have 4. The nominations go to Ronan Wallace, Matthew Whittaker, Sam McCartan and Brandon Kelly. They're all in the mix to make the team of the year. The nominations this year are dominated by the All-Ireland champions Mayo. There's 11 for them, 7 for the beaten finalists Kerry. Dublin have got 5 players. It is 3 for the counties of Monaghan, Louth and Armagh. 2 for Roscommon, Galway, Cork and Tyrone, and just the 1 for Donegal. David Clifford is in the running for a 4th Footballer of the Year title. He will be competing for that with Mayo pair Ryan O'Donoghue and Jack Kearney, and Mayo have Dara Byrne and Kobe MacDonald in for the Young Footballer of the Year, along with Loud's Dara MacDonald. Elsewhere in boxing, there's more Irish fighters taking taking part in the European Championships in Sofia today. Jack Marley is in the heavyweight quarters against Georgi Kujatashvili of Georgia. Evelyn Nigaro faces Chantel Reed in the last eight of the light middleweight category in the women's draw. Flyweight Dana Morehouse is against Laura Fuertes Fernandez, and the reigning middleweight world champion Roscommon's Aoife O'Rourke gets her campaign underway today in the quarterfinals against Agata Kaczmarska of Poland. Sports updates on Midlands 103 brought to you by the Dark Horse Bar and Kitchen Athlone, the perfect spot for lunch, dinner or a night out with friends. Book today on darkhorseathlone.ie.
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8: In Laois, Mary Street in Mountrath is busy this morning, while the Mountrath Road heading into Port Laois is seeing congestion. While there's heavy traffic in the town centre on St John's Square and the Dublin Road. In Offaly, it's busy on the Arden Road, Collins Lane crossroads in Tullamore. Northbound traffic approaching the Cap and Curragh roundabout on the N52 is slow moving. In Westmeath, it's slow moving on the way into Athlone, and that's from the N62 northbound from around Fardrum onwards, the N55 Ballymahon Road southbound from Cornamaddy, and the N61 southbound is busy as well. Big on style, big on value. 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
0: Thanking you very, very much, David. So we're asking you, what do you collect? Are you a collector on purpose, or do you collect stuff by accident? 083 3010 103. Tara in Tullamore said, I was trying to think what it was I collected. Then the hubby proceeded to tell me, well, I'll give you a hint. Shoes, bags, clothes, perfume, all that kind of stuff. Just for starters. She said, I'm sorry I asked.
8: He had that one pent up for a while.
0: Oh, yes, he was waiting for that. Brian in Athlone says, I collect football jerseys. I got them from different clubs, countries and over different years. The wardrobe is basically a football museum.
8: I wouldn't mind collecting football jerseys, but I just never want to wear them.
0: Why not?
8: I think they'd look horrendous.
0: Why?
8: Well, they're like garish colours. They're also, you're kind of like hitching your trailer to a wagon that, you know, I don't support that team. Why would I wear that jersey?
0: Ah, because it's nice. That's why.
8: Yeah.
0: Although I don't think I've ever thrown out a jersey I've ever owned, so I'm probably with Brian.
8: You probably have a collection yourself.
0: Yeah, I do. Again, I didn't realise it. I just build them up, but I can't throw them out. I can't. It's just, you know, I can't part with them.
8: I honestly, between you and me now, I wore a jersey to a match about 3 years ago, and on the way to the game, actually pulled into a side street and took it off and put a t-shirt back on because it felt stupid.
0: What jersey was it?
8: No comment.
0: No. When we were at the Ploughing Championships last week, I went into KC Sports.
8: Oh, yeah.
0: And I got one of the mystery jerseys. Said, I'll try to see what I get. Brilliant.
8: What's a mystery jersey?
0: You don't know what jersey. You tell me your size. You could get any jersey.
8: And they make, like, is it inter-county or?
0: Could be anything. Yeah.
8: Oh, right, okay.
0: Could be anything. Got the kids' jerseys. They loved it. I got one, and it was the Dublin goalie jersey from 1977.
8: Oh, Peter.
0: I know. Dublin.
8: Of all the 32. Come on. You'd take Cork before, wouldn't you?
0: Oh, God, yeah.
8: Yeah.
0: Oh, God, yeah, boy. Claire and Burr says, hi Peter, I collect candles. Keep buying them because they smell nice, but I don't light them because they're just too nice to use.
8: Oh, that's like the good cutlery, isn't it?
0: It is. But I'd say that cupboard smells lovely. Once you open it, it has a beautiful aroma.
8: Yeah.
0: Lauren Kinnegad said, I collect fridge magnets from places I've never actually been to. People just keep bringing them back for me, so I have a very impressive fridge with a very unimpressive travel history.
8: I mean, do you have an impressive fridge or a stupid looking fridge?
0: You don't collect fridge magnets? You don't go on holidays and go, aye, I would bring home a magnet?
8: No, we have one magnet on the fridge and it's a little thermometer.
0: Oh, okay, yeah.
8: Just keep an eye on the temperature.
0: Fair enough, that's a good idea.
8: Yeah, baby stuff.
0: Yeah. Oh yeah.
8: Yeah, yeah.
0: Tony said, I collect utility bills, whether I like it or not. We're all with you, Tony.
8: Tony, I salute you.
0: David in Tullamore said, I collect things with cows on them.
8: What?
0: Cow mugs, cow signs, cow ornaments. I don't even particularly like cows. It just happened.
8: Wow.
0: Yeah.
8: I like that.
0: I suppose everybody got it. David likes cows. Go on, let's get him cow stuff when we're on holidays.
8: It's happened to me with beans.
0: That's true, yeah, you become the beans guys. Yeah.
8: Midlands 103 gifted me a baby grow when June was on the way.
0: Oh, I remember that, yeah.
8: With an image of baked beans on it.
0: Yeah.
8: Baby baked bean or something was written on it.
0: God, brilliant. Mary Needendary said, I collect plastic containers from the Chinese takeaway because they always seem too good to throw out.
8: They do seem handy.
0: They do, actually.
8: Yeah.
0: In fairness.
8: Fair.
0: What about yourself? Anything you accidentally collect over the years?
8: Yeah, a couple of things.
0: Mm-hmm.
8: One would be safety pins.
0: Yeah, you could always do with a safety pin. Fair enough. Oh, from hooking the bibs onto your running jersey.
8: So many safety pins.
0: Yeah.
8: So, like, it's ridiculous. We had need for one for the first time in a non-running number context. And I was like, I have safety pins.
0: I knew that chore would come in handy.
8: This is my moment. And the other thing, which is related to the same issue, would be free t-shirts you get from running in races.
0: Oh, yeah. They're always decent, in fairness. They're always
8: not always decent. Credit to those people behind the Tullamore Half Marathon. They always put a decent one out there.
0: Mm-hmm.
8: But there are many races that put really tatty, nasty looking things. And also red t-shirts. I'm not a fan of red. It wouldn't work for me. So
0: okay.
8: Don't like them either. But I have many of them.
0: Very good. You are an accidental collector.
8: I am indeed. What about you?
0: Mine is novelty mugs.
8: I never realised it
0: until my dad, I made him a cup of tea one day and he's drinking out of, a kilt with legs I got in Edinburgh.
8: A kilt with legs?
0: Yeah, it's just like the legs at the bottom of the cup.
8: Yeah,
0: and
8: yeah.
0: He's drinking out a cup and he goes, you wouldn't buy me one of those while you were abroad, would you? So I never even thought of it. And I looked around and went, Jesus, this cupboard is full of novelty mugs. So I never realised it. So there, I have a novelty mug collection.
8: How embarrassing.
0: But not only do I have it there, but I have mugs out in the utility room that I kind of rotate every so often with my other novelty mugs.
8: What?
0: Just so, you know, everybody gets a turn every so often.
8: My God. How did that happen?
0: I'm just a bit mad, David.
8: You're in the right job.

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0: The four of us, Mary, Midlands 103. Good morning. 8:45 is your time. It's time to see what is trending. What are people talking about all across the Midlands? Well, I have a list of them here for you. And we'll get to that after music. On the way from Kingfisher next.
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Time now is 8 minutes to 9. Time to see what's trending all across Midlands. Westmeath are trending. The chances of picking up an All-Star received a boost. Four players received nominations for Team of the Year. Leinster champions Westmeath have the likes of Ronan Wallace, Matthew Whittaker and Sam McCartan, Brandon Kelly, all in the mix. Well done, lads. Mayo have dominated the nominations following their All-Ireland success at 11 players shortlisted, while beaten finalists Kerry have 7. More info on this, by the way, on Midlands103.com right now if you want to read more. The weather is trending. It's feeling more like summer than the end of September, isn't it? Temperatures could reach 22 degrees today, although there will be rain in some places, but Met Éireann is forecasting a mixed few days ahead with rain or showers and daytime temperatures generally into the mid to high teens. Scramblers, e-scooters are trending because doctors are calling for an outright ban on them. And the government is due to publish more rules around e-scooters this week, although it's understood they won't include a requirement for users to be licensed and registered. So before an Oireachtas Justice Committee today, emergency consultants are expected to call for Grace's Law to be extended to cover the import and sale of quad bikes and scramblers. The Princess of Wales is trending. Yep, it's a new book about Diana, and it's been released today. It's written by her brother Earl Spencer, and it's called Swan Song. It contains allegations about the royal family and the media before and after Diana's death. And Piers Morgan is trending as well. He's threatening legal action over claims made about him in the book. And your pets are trending because pet owners say they love their pet more than anyone else in the family. A survey of almost 500 owners found more than 99% consider their pets family. And a member of An Garda Síochán is trending because he's preparing for what's been described as the longest foot race in Garda history. Garda Emmett Long is running the Lisbon Marathon for Cork University's Hospital's Children's Unit while chasing his friend Paul Keating, who's going to be dressed as a prison escapee. So Emmett is going to run in full Garda uniform, including the boots, the belt, the handcuffs, the full whack, the baton. So is that technically a marathon or just a big game of cops and robbers? Just wonder. My love.

0: Ala, Freed From Desire, Midlands 103. Before we go, I just got a message in. Good morning, Peter. A quick shout to the good people of Ballycumber in County Offaly. I'm a garda from the Tullamore area, stationed on a different division, and I was working for the ploughing last week in Ballycumber, directing traffic in the village. One woman stopped her car, brought me a bottle of water and a whole nut bar. Another woman gave me a star bar, and the local postman even stopped and offered me a banana. Before I left, the publican even gave me a cup of tea to see me home. I just thought to myself, this proves the Offaly people are a very decent bunch. A big thanks from us all. That is lovely to hear. On that field, good story. We shall leave it there. Will Faulkner is on the way with Midlands Today. I will chat to you tomorrow morning bright and early. Have a fantastic, brilliant Tuesday.
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10: It's 9 o'clock. Good morning. I'm David Hollywood. The Foreign Affairs Minister says realistically Benjamin Netanyahu will not be arrested at the UN this week. The Israeli Prime Minister will address the General Assembly on Thursday, with New York Mayor Zoran Mamdani saying Netanyahu belongs in The Hague, but he lacks the power to put him there. Taoiseach Micheál Martin is leading the Irish delegation with the US President to address the UN this morning. Helen McEntee says Ireland's position is clear on whether the Israeli Prime Minister should be arrested on foot of an international arrest warrant.
11: International law is being breached. We are seeing an attempt to erase a population. We are seeing an attempt to prevent a two-state solution from ever being a possibility into the future. And so if we say that we support the multilateral system, if we say that we support international law, we need to make sure that we can act and that there are repercussions for people where they breach international law.
10: Meanwhile, the Israeli FA is hitting out at the Republic of Ireland manager Heimer Hallgrimsson following his comments referring to the ongoing genocide in Gaza. Ireland's second Nations League fixture will take place against Israel in Hungary on Sunday amid calls for a boycott of the games. At last week's squad announcement, Mr. Hallgrimsson said, "We're not playing with genocide, we're playing against genocide. We're playing against Israel. we're not playing with Israel. It's reported Israel FA is considering filing a complaint to UEFA in response to his comments. Fianna Fáil MEP Barry Andrews says it would be great if they did.
6: That would force UEFA to consider whether the use of the word genocide was appropriate or not. The highest court in the world, the International Court of Justice, has said that they found plausible evidence that genocide is taking place. So if the ICJ has drawn that conclusion, you have to imagine that UEFA would also have to draw that conclusion, that the comments were reasonable and justified, and that therefore Israel have no role, they shouldn't be playing in UEFA competitions.
10: Gardaí are investigating the circumstances involved in a violent standoff which took place in a Midlands housing estate over the weekend. The Irish Independent's reporting two men tried to force their way into the home of a young woman in the Ardnacasa estate in Longford Town. The two men, who are believed to be father and son, arrived at the house looking for another man. CCTV footage apparently shows a woman confronting one of the men before another woman is struck in the face. Gardaí say that they attended the scene of a disturbance in the area and that there were no reports of serious injuries. The White House is launching Trump Television, a major row with news outlets continues. CNN, MS Now and Politico are challenging a White House ban on their organizations. A court hearing will take place tomorrow on the issue. Donald Trump is appearing alongside New York's mayor in front of the media this week. Zoran Mamdani says he has made it clear to the president that all media is welcomed to the event.
12: I told the president that we're going to have all of the members of the press here on the lawn, and that is something that I believe in, is everyone, no matter the opinion or the critique, that we engage.
10: A Midlands TD is hitting out at unacceptable waiting times for neurology patients at a Midlands hospital. HSE figures obtained by Longford West Meath TD Circa Clark reveals 142 patients are currently waiting for a first outpatient neurology appointment in the regional hospital in Mullingar, the majority of whom have been waiting for over a year. There are currently 82 patients waiting for more than 24 months, 41 patients waiting between 18 and 24 months, 19 patients have been waiting between a year and a year and a half. And the Sinn Féin rep says people in Mullingar are being let down by the government.
13: The people who live in the catchment area of Mullingar Regional Hospital deserve the same right to access of good quality neurological care as anybody else in the country. But they are the people that are paying the price for government ineptitude when it comes to funding our health service properly. The government must now explain what it is that they're planning on doing, how this waiting list has been allowed to reach to this level.
10: Most young adults are considering moving abroad for a better quality of life. That's according to a new poll from the National Youth Council of Ireland. Nearly 70% of 18 to 24-year-olds are considering making the move, while housing and affordability remain the main concerns. Grace McManus, NYCI Policy and Campaigns Manager, says they don't feel there's a path to a sustainable life here.
14: They're really concerned around rent, accommodation costs, college fees, food and groceries, things that we would consider, I suppose, the basics. And 9 in 10 of them are concerned about finding well-paid work. So our concern is that it's not them just looking for an adventure and maybe experiencing life overseas for a year. It's that they don't feel there's a path to an independent and sustainable life here.
10: Serious gaps have been identified in mental health care for women during pregnancy and after giving birth. The Journal Investigate says access to specialist services varies significantly, with long journeys and lengthy delays reported in some areas. Its reporter Conor Carroll says the pressure on services is becoming increasingly clear. However, he says some hospitals are responding by limiting who can be referred for specialist care.
15: Wait times for these vital services can stretch over a month, and hospitals have also tightened their acceptance criteria in recent years, meaning some women are being missed or instead referred to their GP or counselling services. So while some of the women we spoke to credit these services with saving their lives, others felt left down by the lack of support available to them.
10: The unseasonably warm weather is set to continue in the Midlands for a few more days. We could see temperatures hit 22 degrees today, but there will also be rain in places. Met Éireann is forecasting a mixed week of rain, showers, but daytime temperatures will be in the mid to high teens. Alan O'Reilly from Carlo Weather says it's been far warmer than historic norms for this time of year.
16: It is going to drop back a little bit, but still hitting over 20 degrees in parts of the southeast today. And really, it is very unusually how mild it has been for September, at least for the first, 22 days of September. The average temperature is running nearly 3 degrees above the norm for September, and really, really milder than usual.
10: Finally, in news for now, a Leishman is set to represent Ireland at the World Skills Shanghai tournament this week. 23-year-old Ruan Murgatroyd from Port Arlington is one of 16 young Irish competitors selected to compete for Team Ireland at the prestigious international event, alongside more than 1,400 competitors representing over 70 countries. Ruan will be competing in cloud computing. The event is often referred to as the Skills Olympics. It takes place from today up until Sunday this week. It's 7 minutes past nine.
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17: 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Tomagoni an shindo. 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Is malish nor a viam heart. 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Fiam an gleich. 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Is docha gomaroig me.
18: 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Is feidr an smach tata ega ort avrisha lesh de fihe och law. 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
10: In Gaelic Games, the nominees have been announced for this year's 2026 Football All-Stars. Unsurprisingly, it's a bumper year for the Leinster champions Westmeath, with four nominations. Matthew Whitaker, along with Ronan Wallace, Sam McCartan and Brandon Kelly are all up for this year's Team of the Year. All-Ireland champions Mayo are leading the way with 11 nods, while there are seven players from Kerry in the running. Dublin have five on the shortlist, and then there are three nominations each for Monaghan, Louth and Armagh. Tyrone, Cork, Galway and Roscommon all have two players in contention, and there is just one from Donegal. Kerry's David Clifford could claim a fourth Footballer of the Year title. He's named on the shortlist alongside Mayo pair Ryan O'Donoghue and Jack Carney, and Mayo have two players on the Young Footballer of the Year nomination list, Dara Byrne and Kobe MacDonald. They're competing for that gong with Dara MacDonald from Louth. The nominees for the Hurling All-Stars will be announced tomorrow. The awards ceremony is slated for October 30th. The Camogie Association is proposing January 2028 as the target date for integration. A letter from the body was reportedly circulated to county boards over the weekend, suggesting the new date of delivery for the merger of all three Gaelic Games bodies. They also suggested the creation of a new subcommittee within the steering group solely responsible for the implementation of integration. We'll have to wait and see on that front. St. Rhinas are into the semi-finals of the Offaly Senior Hurling Championship after a victory over Shinrone on Saturday. Arian Delaney's side beat last year's beaten finalists 124 to 25 points. That was at St. Brendan's Park in Birr. They've now set up a meeting with the defending champions Kilcormac Lahey in a fortnight's time. Stephen Quirk got his side's all-important goal. Shane Rigney and Dara Scully contributed 10 points between them. St. Rhinas are looking for a first title since 2021. Delaney says his side showed great spirit and heart to grind out victory.
19: Delighted for today, absolutely it does, lads. We went back on the 7th of February this year and we had a lot of soul searching after last year, and in fairness, we know we've not won, we know we have a long, long road ahead of us, but we'll enjoy this evening, we'll enjoy today. They were brilliant, in fairness to them, they never gave up, they stayed plugging and plugging and plugging, showed a real Rhino spirit.
10: 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The Israel FA is accusing Republic of Ireland manager Jaime Hagrimsson of ignorance, hypocrisy and stupidity. They begin their Nations League campaign against Kosovo on Thursday before facing Israel in Debrecen in Hungary on Sunday. Hagrimsson last week described, as you heard in the news headlines, the upcoming games against Israel as playing against genocide. The main phase of the Women's Champions League gets underway this evening. The Super League champions Manchester City begin their quest for a first European title when they take on Bayern Munich tonight. Republic of Ireland international Kira Carusa could be in action for Coup, who go to the 2025 winners Arsenal. Bohemians say that they'll save around €400,000 by deferring their departure from Dalymount Park. The club have confirmed that they'll be playing in the Phibsborough ground until the middle of May next year. They'd been due to leave at the end of this season ahead of a major redevelopment beginning in 2027. Irish boxing is continuing in the European Championships in Sofia. Flyweight Dana Morehouse is first up against Spanish fighter Laura Fuertes Fernandez. Jack Marley is in heavyweight quarterfinal action this afternoon against Georgia's Georgi Kushatashvili. Evelyn Igaro faces England's Chantel Reid in the last eight of the light middleweight category, while reigning world middleweight champion Aoife O'Rourke gets her campaign underway today. She jumps in at the quarterfinal stages, taking on Agata Kaczmarska of Poland. O'Rourke's sister Lisa is against Emily Asquith in the quarterfinals of the light heavyweight. And racing is coming to you from Listowel. Seven races on the card just before 10 to 2, the first race. The going is yielding to soft in places. Sports updates on Midlands 103, brought to you by the Dark Horse Bar and Kitchen Athlone. The perfect spot for lunch, dinner or a night out with friends. Book today on darkhorseathlone.ie.
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10: Apple Green's announcing its new service station at the Nace Ball in Kildare will open next week. 150 jobs are being created at the M7 stop. It will include a Taco Bell and Ireland's first drive-through Popeyes. The €15 million facility officially opens on Tuesday next week. In the currency markets, a euro is worth 85 pence sterling and $1.14. The ISIC index of Irish shares currently stands at 14.313. It's down 0.13% since opening.
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10: A cloudy today with the scattered showers and occasional sunny spells. Highest temperatures of 18 to 22 degrees. Right now in Tinney Cross, it's 16 degrees. 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
20: Well, hello, good morning. Coming up today, he became Taoiseach just as Ireland's economy collapsed. But 18 years later, what does Brian Cowan believe he got wrong? And what does he still defend? They're aged from 5 to 73 and they have one wonderfully ambitious plan. Take their own river dance all the way from Port Arlington to the Late Late Show. And she looked perfectly well while losing her sight and struggling to fasten her baby's nappy. Rathangan mum Sarah Mather on the hidden reality of MS. When you call 0818 300 103 is my number. 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If you happen to be in Eden Derry this coming Friday, well, we're going on tour and we'd love to see you between 9 and 12. And if there's something in the town that we need to talk about, well, pick up that phone and tell me all about it today. What's on the front pages? Irish Daily Mail, anger over RTE Radio dropping top Irish games. It says station insiders are fuming over what they see as a dangerous precedent after the decision not to broadcast any of Ireland's National League games on national radio. The Irish Daily Star, El Chippo, it says, ply on own supply. Gore the bust lab extracting Colombian cocaine from plywood. Well, that's one way to try and smuggle it into the country, isn't it? Irish Daily Mirror. How did Ray die in what should be a safe place? A psychiatric patient took his own life in hospital after writing a goodbye letter to his family. And tragically, this is not the first time it's happened. And psychiatric units, I mean, you always have to be so vigilant, and questions are asked after the fact. And sometimes, well, if there was a deliberate or a negligent systems failure, well, that has to be called out. And sometimes I think you have to give the staff a bit of slack as well, because you're always on in there. Always. On the Irish Examiner, UCC urges landlords to cut rates. It says 40% of vacancies in local buildings are students in the city of Cork. And one more Irish Times front page. It's looking at the budget and some of the loose ends still to be tied up. It also looks at Christy Keenahan Sr., who was the founder of the Keenahan cartel and who handed over the reins, by all accounts, to his two sons some years ago, long before the Regency Hotel shooting. The paper says he's unlikely to face any criminal charges relating to the cartel. A source says he's been the cute one. And he has to get out of Dubai because he's been told his 10-year visa is now at an end. But where he ends up, he's not believed to be wanted by any police forces around the world. There's also a story about armoured vehicles which were purchased by the Defence Forces here in Ireland. And over their 14-year life, they cost €220,000 to maintain. And one of them was driven for just 2,100 kilometres. It was barely run in. And that breaks down at a cost of €108 for each kilometre travelled. And the paper says these vehicles had a poor reputation for reliability. They frequently broke down and were unfit for purpose. And it makes you wonder, why did we buy them in the first place? But then again, why does the army get treated as the poor relation so often? Anyway, that's a selection of what's on the front pages today. Let's go inside. And a lot of discussion about budget 2027. So according to the Irish Times, the renter's tax credit will be increased. This is what Taoiseach Micheál Martin has indicated. Whereas the most senior independent minister in the cabinet, Sean Canny, he's talking about possible reductions in carbon tax, specifically on home heating oil, and also that progress will be made towards abolishing the means test for carers, which was a key promise by virtually all the parties ahead of the general election in 2024. And here we are 2 years later, and there hasn't really been much progress so far. This could be the budget when they take that big leap. Same story on the Irish Independent, although it's Simon Harris quoted this time, the Fine Gael leader in Taoiseach, saying there are a couple of big calls still to be made, but unwinding fuel excise cuts in November may not be prudent, he says. So there's some acceptance there that the excise cuts, which were implemented earlier this year, should not be unravelled just yet. Well, not with predictions of diesel and petrol hitting €2.50 a litre, and that's without the excise. You would have to wonder how people will be able to afford to get around at all, even at those prices, much less if they hiked the tax once more. Can I give you a little bit of good news, though? Shane Lowry is doing very, very well so far in his race for Ryder Cup points. The Irish Times telling us how he takes an early lead in the Ryder Cup race to Adair, and his top 25 finish in the BMW PGA at Wentworth comes on top of his win in the Amgen Irish Open. And so he's in a great position so far. Let's just hope he holds the nerve and that his luck also stays with him. Certainly when Shane is on form, he is undoubtedly one of the best in the world. Gore, they are going to launch a 3-month safety campaign, a blitz on Irish roads after a huge increase in fatalities so far this year. Unfortunately, 138 lives have been snuffed out since January 1st. And there were four separate incidents and tragedies over the weekend in Limerick, Meath, Waterford and Wexford. And so the Gardaí are talking about increased checkpoints, greater use of speed cameras, all of this starting to build up towards Halloween and then continuing through the traditional Christmas crackdown, but they're pledging to be more visible than usual. So just keep that in mind. A harrowing story of a teenage youth who really, regrets some of her early decisions in life, but thankfully has found her way back onto the straight and narrow. Emma Lynch from Portlaoise has given a tell-all account to the Irish Examiner this morning of how she was on alcohol at the age of 12, drugs by the age of 14, but now at 23 has made a recovery and wants to inspire others by sharing her story. And she is part of Kildare Town's Dara project, which helps people get through treatment for various addictions. And she describes herself as a bit of a contradiction, where she is outgoing, but on the inside, she's deeply shy and deeply anxious. She says she loved the academic side of school, but never felt like she belonged to any friend group. And so to overcome her social anxiety, she started to drink, and that in turn led her to drugs. And by 16, she was taking drugs every single day. And at one point, she thought she was going to be an addict forever. So she pays particular tribute to the Dara Project, D-A-R-A, and it's based in Kildare Town. And if you know somebody who perhaps could take a step on that road to recovery, and they need to make that decision themselves, of course, well, it might be worth looking up today. She says, don't give up on yourself. Recovery is possible for everyone. Her story is in the Irish Examiner today. An estate agent who ordered a house to be power hosed and in doing so destroyed the nests of 57 house martins did so because she was under pressure to sell the property. Now, house martins are protected birds, and so Hazel Lindsay, who works for Clement Heron Real Estate, left Portlaoise District Court after receiving the Probation Act on payment of €8,000 to charity. And the Irish Independent shows you a photograph of Fluffy, who is the sole survivor of what it says is an avian massacre, where the house had been power washed, even though she knew some days previously that there were house martins flying in and out of there. And also, facing a charge, is a man who was instructed by her to power wash the house. But the story is in the Irish Independent today. Also, updates on Midlands103.com about the search for a man in his 20s who is still missing on Loch Ennell and has been missing since Sunday. And specialist divers have been drafted in from the Garda Water Unit, along with the dog unit, and various volunteers are still combing the shores of Loch Ennell, which is just south of Mullingar. And the hope is that they will have a breakthrough soon. They have now managed to comb quite a lot of the area. It's all been coordinated by the Gardaí in Kilbeggan. And obviously, we are hoping for a positive outcome, but certainly closure, at least, for the family of the missing man. We're being told as well today of serious vandalism at Loch Crewe, which is a beautiful megalithic cemetery in County Meath, not far from Oldcastle. And there are ancient stones there within one of the passage tombs, thousands and thousands of years old since those carvings were made. And yet somebody decided they'd go in and not alone decorate with paint, but they would actually use some blunt force tools to scratch their way through this megalithic art, which is surely a protected structure. So the site has been inspected by the National Monuments Service and indeed the Office of Public Works. The Gardaí are involved. They're taking it very, very seriously. And they want to find the people who are responsible for damaging this historic location. A couple of other stories very, very quickly. The Irish Independent highlights six money moves that every woman over 40 needs to make. So if you tick that box, well, it says, first of all, know your money genes. We learn about money from our parents. So whether they were frugal and anxious about every penny they spent, or whether they gambled away the family silver, your money education influences how you feel about finances today. So just knowing yourself is tip number one. You may be in a happy marriage, but everybody should have a savings account in their own name is the second piece of advice. So have independent savings. Know your pension rights. That's number three here. So if you contribute to your future pension via PRSI, make sure you have enough contributions. But also crucially, if you were minding the kids at home for a number of years, make sure that you have the stamps, that you get the credit for that. Because again, the rules changed in your favor some time ago. And you can go on to your MyGovID account or the MyWelfare portal and get your stamps up to date. Also, if you have other pensions, particularly if you have a private pension, again, Brian Harvey is interviewed in The Independent. He's a qualified financial advisor. And he says, by your 50s, it's quite common to have pension benefits scattered across different places, maybe an old employer or a PRSA or a personal pension. And again, just keeping tabs on them all and making sure they're managed properly. That's another piece of advice. Making a will, terribly important, and something that is maybe too morbid that many of us just don't even want to entertain it, because it is acknowledging you're mortal and that time is moving on. But it's very important for those you leave behind. Anyway, that's a selection of the advice in the Irish Independent. Final couple of stories, The Traitors. I'm not going to give you any spoilers. Final episode is tonight, and, well, let's just say it was a good one. It was so, so nail-biting for, and this isn't really a spoiler, but let's just say Carla is still in there. She's been in there since day one, and you've got psychologists and military police investigators and all of these clever people who have come and gone. And there she is, a childcare worker who has outwitted all of them. And I think she is brilliant. But anyway, compulsive television tonight, the final of The Traitors. New survey says 1 in 3 pet owners love their pet more than anybody else in the family. Okay, 6 out of 10 will allow the pet to sleep on the bed, and 9 out of 10 allow them to sleep on the sofa. What happens if the sofa is your bed? Anyway, final story. Weather-wise, we're in for a very, very warm day, and I think September is a little bit drunk. It needs to go home at this stage, because yesterday was like June or July, 25 degrees in many parts of the Midlands. Not going to be quite so high today, looking at maybe 22, 23 degrees, and for the most part clear and sunny. Few showers creeping into the region tonight, and we'll wake up with some mist and fog tomorrow. But generally Wednesday will be dry and clear too, a little bit cloudier as the day goes on. And as we head into Thursday, just cooling off a tad, but still very, very pleasant for the week ahead, which is a nice surprise, and we'll take that with both hands, gladly. Now, if you're job hunting today, are you tempted by any of these?
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20: Still to come today, some cans now pack the caffeine of 2.5 espressos. So, should you have to prove your age to buy energy drinks? That's the latest policy debate, and let me know which side of the argument you're on. But also after 10, he became Taoiseach just as Ireland's economy collapsed. So, with the benefit of hindsight, does Brian Cowan believe that he got things wrong? And also, what is he prepared to still defend, even if it's unpopular? That's in just over half an hour. Temperature across the Midlands this morning already 16 degrees.
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20: A search is continuing around Loch Ennell for a missing man, and this morning there's a specific appeal that if you have suitable boats and kayaks, well, your help is needed, because the coming period is critical in searching for this young man as volunteers hope to extend their effort across the lake and shoreline. And Frankie Wright from Lilliput Adventure Centre has been helping to coordinate the local response. Good morning, Frankie.
25: Hiya, Will. How are you?
20: I'm in good form, thank you. First of all, what can you tell us about the young man who's missing?
25: Just a young local man from the village, Kyle, very popular young man, went out on Friday night after being with friends, went onto the water to go fishing, comes from a very, very popular family, all very, very involved locally in community and GAA and all the rest. And, you know, went out on Friday night with his fishing boat, and unfortunately the following day his boat was found on the shore, the far side of the lake. So he's been missing ever since, and we have been searching ever since roughly 6-7 o'clock on Saturday evening. And the search is ongoing. The response from local people, it's just mind-boggling how many people are turning up, how many people are willing to help, and the support and help that the family are getting, and indeed that we're all getting on the water, because it's a vast area of Lake Loch Ennell.
3: It is a big body of water, all right. How extensive has the search been so far? Where has it been covered?
25: Well, pretty much we have all of the lake covered at this stage, and shorelines and stuff like that, like emergency service, civil defence, Sobaque, Garda, Army have all been on board with us here, scuba diving teams. As I said, the voluntary response has been just, it's just hard to fathom, really. So many people have arrived with boats and to help and all the rest, and so many more people on their way as well. You know, as you said on your introduction, well, like the next 3 or 4 days, we're into about 80 hours at this stage, and the next 3 or 4 days are vitally crucial, you know, to help get this young man back to his family. So all help would be gratefully received at this stage.
3: So what sort of boats are useful and which would be less useful?
25: Every boat that has somebody experienced on it is useful. Less useful are boats with inexperienced people. Like when we're coming in for meetings and breaks and stuff like that to reorganize and regroup in a pier that would normally have one or two boats going out, we have 30 boats at a time coming in. So being able to handle a boat, maneuver a boat, get it in, get it out, you know, are important. There's so many people out there with the best will in the world want to help, and in some cases helping is brilliant, but it may not be on the water. That's where everybody wants to be, but we need to keep everybody safe. Kayakers, we're sort of demanding that the least number of kayakers out on the water would be 3 in a group, okay, doing whatever it is that they're doing. It's absolutely essential as well, Will, that everybody registers going onto the water, and more importantly that everybody registers. Andrea Gagan is here with us, an amazing woman doing amazing work here, coordinating everybody onto the lake and making sure that everybody comes off the lake. So it's vitally important that everybody registers in with Andrea as they come off the water. Myself and Zach and Ryan are sweeping the whole lake at the end of the day to make sure we have everybody off the water. We have a great weather opportunity in the next 2 or 3 days. Winds are staying southwesterly, only blowing 8 to 10 kilometres an hour, which is very, very good. Visibility is staying good. There may be a little bit of rain, but still asking people to dress appropriately. And believe it or not, the last couple of days appropriately meant sun cream, hats to keep them protected or whatever. Yeah. You know, it was a little bit strange. But quite often in situations like this, Will, people, you know, that really want to help and they get excited in everything that's going on, and they rush into things and they forget life jackets, they forget, you know, rain gear, warm jackets, clothes, food, forget fuel for their boat. There's so many things that everybody needs to take into consideration, so that we're not, you know, ending up in another rescue situation out in the water trying to help other people or whatever. So it'd be hugely important. Now, the big call out that we're putting out, the massive call out that we're putting out on a sort of a national level, is anybody that has sonar equipment of any kind, particularly live scope and side view, they are phenomenal what they can do. And anybody that has underwater drones, they're phenomenal what we can do or what they can do. So massive shout out to anybody who has that sort of equipment, because it would be hugely appreciated. And as we say, the next 3 or 4 days are absolutely critical. They're vital. This young man, we need to get him home to his mum and dad, and every bit of help that we can get will be massive.
3: Sure. Well, I'm sure there are people too, they may not have a boat or they may not have the sonar, but they've got 2 legs and they've got a few free hours. So do you need people searching the shoreline? Do you need help with food and supplies? Drivers, for instance?
25: Absolutely will. You have no idea. Like when we came off the water last night at 7:15, there must have been still 100 people on the shore. The amount of people that are calling down with tea and coffee and sandwiches and food, and phone calls from food people in the area contacting us to see, can they bring down food, do we need anything else or whatever. It's been huge. But there is, like, quite often people can get sort of lopsided on the side of everybody out in the water. Like, realistically, this would not be working only for Andrea, coordinating everybody on and off the water, and all of the amazing people that are on the shore that are providing all the food and all the rest, because we're literally coming in 10-15 minutes, able to get a snack and straight back out again. So all of these things that you don't think of in the sort of euphoria of everything that's going on, as in parking, all of these things are hugely important, as important for as what we're doing in the water, because for that to work right, everything on the shore must work right. And it's vitally important that people that have any sort of skill set, and you know, let it be making sandwiches, let it be making tea, let it be there, the support that the family are getting is huge, Will, and the volume of people around is adding dramatically to that they can see people who care for their son, who are there, and everybody doing their best to help. You know, that's a huge support and a huge comfort to the family. So, you know, don't think because you can't use a boat or you're not able to go out in water that you're not valuable. You are. Everybody is valuable. Everybody can help.
3: Well, the family are foremost in our thoughts, and we wish them every strength and solace in the time ahead. And just to repeat, for anybody who has a boat, who has that sonar equipment, or who just wants to help out in some way, the best way to coordinate and to register is how, Frankie?
25: If they come to the Lilliput side, I'll give you the air code. It's Lilliput Adventure Centre, N for Nora, 91 W97W. That's N for Nora, 91W97W, and register with Andrea before you go onto the water. And critically important, make sure and register with Andrea when you come off the water, so that we're not out looking for boats that we don't know have left the lake.
3: Frankie, appreciate the call today. Thank you.
25: No problem at all, Will. Thank you. Thank you. God bless. Bye bye. Bye bye.
3: Frankie Wright of the Lilliput Adventure Centre. 083 30 10 103. 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A lot of curiosity about the new book concerning Brian Cowan. So the former Taoiseach has not put pen to paper himself, let me stress, but he has sat down for a long series of interviews with the man who previously wrote the book about Charlie Haughey. This is Professor Gary Murphy, and it is, according to Matt Cooper, an excellent narrative of some of the most dramatic events in Irish history, which obviously looks at the bank guarantee, the collapse of that government, indeed, the years since he left office and the difficult journey he had health-wise as well, but also the formative years, what shaped the man who would have to brace for that storm back in 2008. That conversation coming up after 10.
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20: They promise wings, monsters and enough energy to get you through the day, but some energy drinks now contain the caffeine equivalent of 2.5 espressos in a single serving. New research by Safe Food suggests more than half of 15 to 24-year-olds have at least one energy drink a week, while 1 in 10 drink one every day. And 8 out of 10 adults surveyed say they support an age restriction on sales to children. Lucy Luby is a nutritionist based in Mullingar. Morning, Lucy.
27: Good morning, Will. How are you?
20: Very well, thank you. So let's take a typical can, and the research puts average caffeine at 115 milligrams, some up to 200 milligrams. So for a teenager, what does that amount of caffeine do?
27: Well, straight away, it brings you over the recommended amount for an adolescent, because that's at 100 milligrams per day. And what I find with these energy drinks is from can to can, there seems to be a big variation.
20: So I suppose any amount is probably going to be a concern if it pushes towards daily limits. But the way in which, even at the lower end, it's going to affect you, you're looking at increased heart rate, potentially jitters. Crucially, yes. What happens to sleep?
27: Yeah, well, you see, basically, the energy drinks are designed to give you a boost, which basically blocks the natural sleep receptors that you have. So if you're studying for an exam and you need to get that hour in before bed or whatever. So we all know the benefits of sleep. But if you have this energy drink then that you're basically using to block those sleep receptors and keep you awake for longer, it means you're getting less sleep. You're blocking your natural sleep receptors. You're ruining your natural sleep cycle. And then that's going to have a cumulative effect long term on both your physical and your mental health.
20: Yeah, so there's a vicious cycle developing.
27: Yes,
20: you stay up late, you're exhausted the next day, you reach for the energy drink, that caffeine then makes it harder to sleep properly at night.
27: Yeah, and that cohort, that age group, really do struggle with both mental health and anxiety and mood. And, you know, there's an awful lot of brain development happening at that stage in your life. There's an awful lot of pressures, like social peer pressure and then exam pressure, you know, pressures about your appearance, everything, your performance in sport. You know, so it's a hugely competitive time in people's lives.

0: things back in the day. And I try to keep abreast of all these things, but I didn't hear anywhere about this big jump in the sugar content per serving. It was kept very quiet, very low key. So if you look at, like, you're looking at basically 6 teaspoons or 25 grams of sugar per day for women, 36 grams or 9 teaspoons for men per day. Mm. You know, so like that.
1: So a single can, and you've gone over your limit.
0: Yeah. You've gone over your limit, and that's for a fully grown man, fully grown woman. So, like, that's quite worrying. And in that article you sent me, like, half of the 15 to 24 year old cohort are drinking one per week, and then 1 in 10 of them, so 10% of them, are having a can each day.
1: Hmm. Now, the obvious response is, if you choose the sugar-free variety, have you solved the problem? Yeah.
0: Well, you still have the caffeine, you know, and then all the other little hidden ingredients that are there, you know, and those hidden ingredients, when you look up about, you know, the purpose of those, like, you know, obviously some of them are there to enhance the flavor or make it more palatable and more, therefore more addictive, you know. But, like, I mean, really, like taurine, for example, it's an amino acid, and like that's present in the brain and in the muscles, you know, and it's vital for the communication between cells and controls like the hydration balance between cells, and that's something you don't mess with. Like, very little can throw off the balance of hydration in your body, and that can have huge cardiovascular consequences in the wrong person.
1: Just one other finding as well, I thought was interesting, that we've talked about the energy boost and the students staying up late for the exam, but actually 45% say they drink them simply because they like the taste. So that sugar is doing its job, obviously, as far as the manufacturers are concerned.
0: Yeah, well, like, I mean, with the food industry, and this is my biggest gripe with the food industry, you know, they have teams of people there designed, and their sole job, they go in Monday to Friday, and they basically, their job is to design the product to make it more addictive, to for people to want more. You know, so the contents increase, the serving, the can size increases, the market exposure increases. Like, I mean, really, we don't stand a chance against this aggressive marketing of these products, because they're everywhere you go. There's no avoiding them. Even if you're trying, there's no avoiding them, you know?
1: But if we get into the language of bans or restrictions, well, where does the logic stop? Because coffee contains caffeine, and cola contains caffeine and sugar, and a teenager can walk into a cafe and order a large iced coffee. So why single out just energy drinks?
0: Yeah, well, I mean, because of the harmful effects, and I suppose emergency departments are seeing presentations now more and more frequently, because the use is going up among this cohort between age 15 to 24. So they're getting, you know, a very young population coming into them with, like, irregular heart rate, you know, some having cardiovascular events. Like, at that age, come on, you know, that's something that the medical arena have to throw an eye on and have to take seriously. So if it is having that kind of an impact on somebody's cardiovascular system, what else is it doing? You know, so you're looking at this huge amount of sugar then in one serving, and very often these are drank as well on an empty stomach. So you have to think about the irritation to the lining of the stomach, and then the blood sugar spike that these energy drinks are going to cause. So we already have a huge problem with the growing numbers of diabetes. And this is just adding to it. It's contributing to it. So that's
1: one final
0: worry,
1: thought, and a few listeners have asked this. Yeah. Is there a distinction between an energy drink and a sports drink?
0: Yeah, well, I mean, if you take what we'd all typically know as, like, the original sports drink, which was Lucozade, you'd have the caffeine and you'd have the sugar there at a much lower level, much safer level. It's not going to, and it's not going to have the same serving size. So you're getting that little, I suppose, glucose spike, you know, let's say mid a match to just get you through the second half of that match, or if you're hitting a wall, if you're running a marathon or a half marathon, and you just think that little

0: fast converting glucose to just get you over the line. That's it's a huge difference. So they're building on that and amplifying all those effects to make it more impactful, more addictive, and you know, it's readily available then everywhere you go.
1: Oh, very much so. Safe Food found 77 different energy drinks on sale at the moment, compared with just 42 in 2019. Lucy, it's been fascinating. Thank you.
0: Yeah, good stuff. Well, thank you.
1: Lucy Luby. Look her up if you're in the market for a nutritionist in Mullingar. Lucy Luby. News at 10 on the way next.
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13: It's 10 o'clock. Good morning. I'm Caoimhe Colleen. Gardaí in the local community are still searching for a missing man on the Midlands Lake. The man, who is in his 20s, has been missing on Loch Ennell since Saturday. A 17-foot fishing boat belonging to the man has since been found abandoned on an island in the lake. The search operation is being led by Gardaí in Kilbeggan and the Garda Water Unit, with assistance from local sub-aqua teams, civil defence and the Garda Dog Unit. Anyone with information is being asked to contact Athlone Garda Station. Donald Trump says he's not worried about a media boycott. US TV networks have agreed to suspend video coverage of the US president after journalists from a number of outlets were banned by the White House. That decision is being challenged in court. At a press briefing in New York, he appeared alongside the city's mayor, Sohrab Mamdani, who said all media outlets were there. President Trump played down the significance of the boycott.
14: They said, well, they were going to boycott me, but they never boycott me. So I wasn't very worried about that. Look at all that press. But no, I'm not. I'm only doing it because I think the press also has an obligation.
13: Most young adults are considering moving abroad for a better quality of life. That's according to a new poll from the National Youth Council of Ireland. Nearly 70% of 18 to 24-year-olds are considering making the move, while housing and affordability remain the main concerns. Grace McManus, NYCI Policy and Campaigns Manager, says they don't feel there's a path to a sustainable life here.
12: They're really concerned around rent, accommodation costs, college fees, food and groceries, things that we would consider, I suppose, the basics. And 9 in 10 of them are concerned about finding well-paid work. So our concern is that it's not them just looking for an adventure and maybe experiencing like life overseas for a year. It's that they don't feel there's a path to an independent and sustainable life here.
13: Calls for Ireland to pull out of its upcoming soccer internationals against Israel have been taken directly to the players. Around 100 protesters gathered at the national team's Castle Knock base last night, chanting "Don't play" as the names of squad members were read out. Campaigners say turning to the players was a last resort after previous efforts to have the fixtures cancelled. Ireland are due to face Israel and Hungary on Sunday, with the sides meeting again in Serbia next month. And finally, in news for now, temperatures got up to as high as 23 degrees in parts of the Midlands yesterday. The unusually warm weather for September is expected to last another few days. However, rain is also forecast this week. Carlow Weather's Alan O'Reilly says the average temperature is nearly 3 degrees above the norm for this time of year.
15: What's unusual, I think, is just how, you know, consistent it's been above average this month. And we've had a lot of cloudy nights as well, which means that the nights have been much warmer than usual. I mean, even when I'm talking to you here now this morning, it's 16 degrees. You know, that's kind of the average high for the day. And we've been seeing those temperatures overnight and early in the morning.
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13: It's now time for this morning's obituaries. Bridget Dooley, Ní Flanagan, Back Lanzarath, Burr, Offaly, died September 20th. Reposing at Boyd's Funeral Home tomorrow from 5 until 7. Funeral Mass on Thursday at 11 in St John's Church, Rath, followed by burial in Rath Cemetery. House private, please, and family flowers only. Carolyn Quinn, Ní Dougherty, Deravara, Kilcormac, County Offaly, and formerly of Walkinstown, Dublin, died 19th of September. Reposing in Ardeven, Mount Bolas, tomorrow from 4 until 8. Removal on Thursday, arriving to the Church of the Nativity of the Blessed Virgin Mary Kilcormac for funeral mass at 11, followed by cremation in Elan's Cross Crematorium, Dublin. House private at all times, family flowers only please. Donations, if desired, to the Irish Cancer Society. Michael Blondie Mongan, 7 Kyle Boher, Kilcormac County Offaly, died 18th of September. Reposing at Boyd's Funeral Home, Burr, today from 4 until removal at 6. To the Church of the Nativity of the Blessed Virgin Mary Kilcormac, arriving for reception prayers at 6:30. Funeral Mass tomorrow at 11, followed by burial in Clonahill Cemetery, Burr. Seamus Deegan, Chapel Street, Ballyrowan, County Leash, died September 18th. Requiem Mass in St. Patrick's Church, Ballyrowan, today at 12, followed by burial in St. Patrick's Cemetery, Abbey Leaks. Sean McCormack, Castletown, Delvin, and formerly of Stonestown, Castle Pollard, County Westmeath, died September 20th. Reposing at Mullins Funeral Home at the Boy today from 4, followed by prayers at 7. Funeral Mass takes place tomorrow at 12 in the Church of the Assumption, Delvin, followed by burial in the local cemetery. The Funeral Mass will be streamed on Church Media, Westmeath. House private tomorrow morning, please. Our yes, Jay Garefshiad. Our next obituary service will be broadcast this afternoon after the 1 o'clock news. To view any of the obituaries or the funeral services directory, please visit midlands103.com.

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1: Mostly cloudy this morning with scattered showers developing this afternoon and into the evening with occasional sunny spells. Highest temperatures of 18 to 22 degrees. Right now in Abbeyleix, it's 17 degrees. Midlands weather with Mullingar Autos. 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
2: 103. Now, still to come on Midlands 103 this morning, they have 35 performers aged from 5 to 73 and one big dream. Can Port Arlington's Bravehearts dance their way onto the Late Late Toy Show? Numbness, failing eyesight, even fastening her baby's nappy became difficult, but one mum says finally hearing the words multiple sclerosis brought relief. Now, when you call 0818 300 103 is my number. You can text or WhatsApp 083 3010 103, powered by Lamb Brothers Toyota in Tullamore. Brian Cowan spent just 1,036 days as Taoiseach, but they were 1,036 days in which banks came close to collapse, the state guaranteed their debts, unemployment soared, the Troika arrived, and Fianna Fáil suffered a historic electoral collapse. And for many people, that is still the story of Brian Cowan. But what does he himself think went wrong? Well, Professor Gary Murphy of Dublin City University has spent almost 30 hours interviewing the former Taoiseach about the crash, the bank guarantee, but also growing up in Clara, becoming a TD at just 24. His years around the cabinet table, that infamous Morning Ireland interview, and the devastating illness that very nearly killed him. And the result is a new biography, Brian Cowan, Anatomy of a Taoiseach. And Professor Gary Murphy is with me now. Gary, good morning.
3: Hey, good morning, Will. Thanks so much for having me on.
2: One interesting insight, you describe Brian as having the worry gene. So what does that mean exactly?
3: I think it means that he wore the office of Taoiseach very heavily. Brian Cowan was a tremendously talented politician. In his finance days, I think towards the end of them, he wanted to become a Taoiseach, and I write in the book about how he became a Taoiseach. And there was, of course, great jubilation all across Offaly when he did so. He was the first Offaly man to become a minister and then, of course, to become a Taoiseach. But I am then convinced from my long discussions with him, Will, that when he took the office of Taoiseach, that he wore its burden very heavily, and perhaps more onerously than many others. So I spent a lot of time writing a biography of Charlie Haughey, who also governed in pretty difficult times in the late 1980s, and many of the listeners will remember those grim days. But I think he relished being Taoiseach, even in the darkest days, whereas I'm pretty sure that Mr. Cowan did not really enjoy the burden that the Taoiseach's office placed on his shoulders.
2: But his public image was somewhat the opposite in so far as whatever about the worry gene, he came across as tough, combative, intellectually confident, and even sometimes intimidating. So it's strange to hear that there was perhaps a more anxious man underneath.
3: Yeah, I would agree with all that. And he was and remains, I think, very gregarious, very garrulous, great company. But the office of Taoiseach and the position went sort of wrong pretty quickly for him. His government lost the Lisbon Treaty just when he was only a month in office. And then he's plunged right into the depths of the global economic crisis. And of course, some of the difficulties for Ireland were homemade. All the reports into the financial crash would clearly say that. And he is then thrown into the horrendous night of the bank guarantee scheme, where he faced probably the most difficult choice any Taoiseach in the country has had to face, when he ultimately, and it's he who did it, took the decision to guarantee all the obligations of the banks, but fatally not knowing what those obligations and debts were. And I think he feels In many ways, he's the anti-Trump, and he has the sort of Harry Truman view of public life, that the buck stops with him as Taoiseach. But I do think he feels that he was misled, and misled quite seriously, by the banks as to the scale of their difficulties. Now, there's a long story.
2: Okay, but let's maybe challenge that a little bit, Gary, because he wasn't some innocent bystander who arrived in the Taoiseach's office in May of 2008. He had been Minister for Finance for the previous 4 years. So what does he now accept that Brian Cowan, the finance minister, got wrong?
3: Yeah, I was actually just getting to that, Will. But basically what, and he was Minister for Finance for 4 years. He was minister during the sort of the height of the Celtic Tiger, and in the first two budgets, one could certainly argue that he accelerated the spending of the state, the inflationary bubble. He tries to rein in this a bit in his latter two budgets. But this is a time when, and if you just take the 2007 general election, generally seen to have been won by Mr. Cowan, Fine Gael and Labour were both advocating that the state tax less and spend more. So it's not as if he is unique in his approach to the public finances of the state. He certainly, in the last two budgets, does try to rein in public spending and dampen the property market. And the reality is that the state was vastly over-reliant on property taxes, and that bubble burst when Lehman's Brothers went bust. But as I said, there are also certainly homegrown factors which influenced the disastrous state of the economy when Mr. Cowan was faced being told by the banks, he was told by AIB and Bank of Ireland, that if something wasn't done to guarantee those two banks in particular, then the whole system was under threat of collapse because of Anglo's collapse, or putative collapse. And Mr. Cowan felt that half measures were probably not appropriate, so he took the decision to guarantee the banks. And perhaps for everyone else in the meeting, that was the easy way out, because ultimately the decision was his.
2: Yeah, we should give a little more context to the where and the when. This was a decision made at 3 a.m.
3: Yeah, about 10 past three, I understand, on the 29th of Monday, the 29th of September, into Tuesday, the 30th, and announced live on the radio, 7 a.m. on Morning Ireland, but told to the European Commission and the British just about a half an hour earlier, 6 a.m. earlier. Mr. Cowan went back to Farmley. He had a few hours sleep and was back at his desk at about 6:30, as was Brian Lenihan. They are the two key players in it. I criticise the decision for its the blank nature of it, although I understand why that was the case. And I also criticise the fact that taking a decision, I think, at 3 a.m. in the morning is not really the ideal time. That meeting could have been, the decision could have been taken earlier or even put back a day. I'm not terribly convinced of this story that the banks would have ran out of money if something dramatic wasn't done on the day is correct. Brian Lennon went on Morning Ireland and said, do you know how close we came to sort of the precipice last night? But I think making decisions at that hour of the morning, most people would agree, is probably not the best tactic.
2: Another insight the book gives us is the relationship between Brian Cowan and Brian Lenihan. And while there were maybe whispers, there was very little in the public domain at the time of any tension. They put on a united front for the most part. But how bad did that relationship become? And critically, was it just political tension, or did it affect decision making?
3: I think it had become certainly quite tense by the end. Perhaps if we just recap, when Brian Cowan becomes Taoiseach in May of 2008, I think he causes some surprise across political circles by selecting Brian Lenihan to be his Minister for Finance. Most people expected it would be Dermot O'Hearn or Noel Dempsey or even Micheál Martin, all of whom had served with Mr. Cowan since Bertie O'Hearn took office in 1997. So it was a surprise. Mr. Cowan, I asked him straight up, and he said to me it was because he thought that Brian Lenihan was very able and could master briefs quickly and could master the economic brief quickly, and he was happy to stay with him. Brian Lenihan was on record just a month after after Mr. Cowan had resigned as Taoiseach to say that he was disappointed in Mr. Cowan's performance. But I think one can say that, or did Mr. Cowan ever say that? And he didn't say it to me either. But I can think that probably goes both ways. Certainly, there was allegations of internal manoeuvring by late Mr. Lenihan in terms of becoming leader of Fianna Fáil. And I do think all these things chipped away at a government that by its end had really failed to function properly. The economic stresses that the state were under, I think, proved too burdensome for all parties involved.
2: Well, towards the end, some of the decision-making, even politically, became very unusual. There was a very hasty cabinet reshuffle at the 11th hour. And he didn't just have colleagues disagreeing with him. I believe there wasn't a huge amount of support at home for that either.
3: No, I don't think so. I certainly was of the view that Mr. Cohen, who I, of course, have tremendous time and respect for, and I've got to know him quite well over the course of the research for this this book, took it upon himself to reshuffle his cabinet in really the darkest days of early 2011. The Troika are in tow. There's going to be an election within a couple of months, and the plan seemed to be to reshuffle the deck a little bit to give a fresh face for Fianna Fáil to the electorate. But I think most observers, and I did a lot of commentary at the time, including I think on this station, Fianna Fáil in particular and that government had lost the sort of the intellectual ability and the support of the people to govern. So the idea of reshuffling a cabinet and presenting a new face to the public never really made much sense. I don't know anyone who thinks it was a good idea. Mr. Cohen would defend it on the grounds that he had the prerogative of the constitutional prerogative, and he's a man who was very driven by faithfulness to the constitution, that he had the prerogative to change his government, but he was in a coalition, and the Greens certainly didn't want anything to do with it. Now, I'm not sure. Well, I'm pretty sure that Mr. Cohen never enjoyed being in government with the Greens. In particular, he enjoyed being in office with Labour and later with the PDs, but not so much with the Greens. And I think by the end, that relationship between the Green Party and Brian Cohen had irretrievably broken down. But the result was I think he would even accept now a rather catastrophic mistake, which ultimately brought about the end of his tenure as leader of Fianna Fáil and as Taoiseach.
2: There have been other narratives less flattering of his tenure, not just as Taoiseach, but even before that, and they would concern his drinking. And perhaps the most notorious was the Morning Ireland interview in 2010, and well, we all recall what Simon Coveney had to say about Mr. Cowan after that. I believe that stung quite a bit. But how did he describe his relationship with alcohol to you?
3: Yeah, so basically when I discussed doing this book with him, I suggested that where we put everything on the table, that a proper biography would look at his personality as much as his political decision-making. And I'm interested in that just because of the stresses that being Taoiseach have on a person, and I'm interested in their private life only as it regards to their public life. And of course, those allegations about drinking were made and made quite commonly during the time of Mr. Cohen's tenure as Taoiseach. He spoke to me at quite some length about the night of the Ardlaw Hotel, and I've spoken to other people who were there as well, both Fianna Fáil people and journalists. He drank at that night in moderation, and certainly stopped drinking at around midnight, and he had I think 3 pints and maybe a gin and tonic at the dinner, so certainly not heavy drinking by any matter of means, but stayed up probably too late. And then was up early to do this Morning Ireland interview, which had been put back from 8:10, I think, which would be the prime time, to just before 9:00. Listening back now, and I've listened to it on quite a number of occasions, as you might imagine, Will. And yeah, it doesn't sound great, but it doesn't sound catastrophically bad. But certainly when Mr. Coveney issued his infamous tweet, that then seemed to rile up people all across the country who were phoning into radio stations like this one and RTE, and it quickly spiralled a bit out of control. Mr. Cohen's view is that Simon Coveney behaved inappropriately. I would put it more strongly than that, by playing the
2: man rather than the ball.
3: Yeah, Mr. Coveney clearly wasn't there. That is his interpretation of the interview. I think the phrase was sounding halfway between drunk and hungover, and I think that is unfair to the Taoiseach, to the then Taoiseach of the day. And as I said, I've listened back and I've dug quite deeply into this aspect of Mr. Cohen's personality, and and of course, as we said, it sort of ends in a type of Shakespearean tragedy. But I do think he was maligned, and maligned unfairly during those days in mid-September. He's not a man, in my view, to bear grudges. Like, part of this Booker is very critical of him, but we're still on speaking terms. And he is he's not a man to be, as I said, to bear a grudge. But I think in this particular case, I don't see forgiveness for Simon Coveney anytime soon. And, you know, Simon Coveney has his own view, and he's entitled to that.
2: Well, this conversation is really only focused on the 1,000 odd days rather than the 27 years. And indeed, the book looks at formative years and, crucially indeed, the time since he left office as well. But can I ask, in the process of writing it, you sit down with the man, you spend a huge amount of time with him, and that presents a problem for a biographer, because how do you stop your subject's version of events becoming your own version of events?
3: Yeah, that's a very good question, Will. And I write right at the beginning of the book that when I was thinking about doing it, that I was conscious of the bias about by Mr. Cowan himself, bias from myself, and bias from other people I talk to. So this book certainly benefits from being written sort of from the perspective of Mr. Cowan, but I spoke to many other people about it, and I looked at various documentation, official records, Fianna Fáil archives, newspapers, and the like. And what I think I tried to do is to paint a full portrait of Mr. Cowan. It's not just a political biography saying Mr. Cowan did this and Mr. Cowan did that. It's trying to get underneath what made him tick. And of course, we probably don't have time to go into, but he is very influenced, of course, by the very young death of his father in 1984, when Mr. Cowan Sr. is only 51 and Brian Cowan is only 24. This thrusts him into public life. I'm interested in how he has dealt with his catastrophic illness in the aftermath of his stroke in 2019. But I was very conscious writing it and researching it, and as I said, I tried to speak to as many people as I could of my own biases. I had written quite a lot about modern Ireland, spoken about it. I think sometimes people accuse me of being too soft on Fianna Fáil, but I think I understand Fianna Fáil pretty much more than most people. And some people don't like the fact that Fianna Fáil kept getting over 40% of the vote until Mr. Cowan's tenure, and then we have the scenario now that it gets roughly between 17% and 20%. But I was very conscious, and but I think the book benefits clearly from the long discussions we had. We built up an easy report.
2: Well, put it this way, Gary, was there anything important that he told you? Was there anything important that he told you that when you checked against documents or against other witnesses, what he told you didn't stack up?
3: No, is the short answer to that. Now, their interpretations are different, certainly. But I've never come across a scenario where someone's interpretation was the complete opposite to Mr. Cowan's. There are certainly differences of interpretation on all sorts of things, from the guarantee to his relationship with alcohol, to his relationship with foreign affairs and some difficult meetings with Sinn Féin people during the peace process, to the Troika itself. And certainly his view on the Troika is that the state did not lose its economic sovereignty, but I think most people would say that the state did lose its economic sovereignty, because we had the scenario where the state, Ireland, had to report to the Troika. I mean, I don't think there's anything sadder in public life than the night Mr. Cowan and Brian Lennon spoke to the media and live on RT television about the Troika, and then were replaced at the top table by three bureaucrats from the Troika, of which nobody watching would have known who they were, and they were explaining how the gargantuan loan would work. And I think that is a very sad night. And there's certainly, I think, a lot of people would be of the view that Mr. Cowan's interpretation is a very unique one.
2: Well, it's a fascinating read, and it's certainly one that Brian Cowan will have some issues with, and I'm sure a good referee always knows that he's doing a job when both sides are giving out to him. So, Gary, thank you very much for taking our call today.
3: Thank you. It's a great pleasure to be on.
2: Gary Murphy, his new book is Brian Cowan, Anatomy of a Taoiseach. It's 25 past 10.
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9: You know when a dress code for a party says fancy? 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
10: 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It's essential information for Midlands farmers and you can hear it every weekday after the main evening news at 6. 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
2: Well, if you were reluctant to put the summer clothes back in the wardrobe, you may have made the right call, because even though we're into the final stretch of September, many parts of the Midlands could hit 22 degrees Celsius today. But is it going to be a case of sun splitting the stones or a bit more mixed? Alan O'Reilly of Carlow Weather is here. Morning, Alan.
12: Good morning, Will.
2: 22 degrees on the 22nd of September. How unusual is that?
12: It is a little bit unusual. We can get warm spells in September. I think what's been more unusual is how the average temperature so far this month has been well above normal.
2: So where is that warm weather coming from? Is there a warm air mass feeding in from Europe, or is something else at play?
12: Yes, there is high pressure over Europe, and we have seen a low pressure systems out in the Atlantic, and that is steering up some milder air. Now, it was warmest yesterday. It did hit up to 26 degrees yesterday, 24 degrees in the Midlands, which would be unusual for this time of the year. Now, that warmer air is slowly moving away, but still, I mean, it was 16 degrees at 6 o'clock this morning. We've seen some very mild nights for this time of the year. If we look at the Gardaí weather station, and the mean temperature for the first 20 days of September has been 15.1, whereas the average for the month of September would normally be just under 13 degrees. So we're over 2 degrees above normal, and we're almost level with the mean for June. So it has been unusually warm, and one of the big things for the farming community is soil temperatures are over 3 degrees above normal, which is why all those lawnmowers were busy at the weekend and the grass is growing like crazy again.
2: So apart from the temperatures, what's the picture for the next few days?
12: So we do have some showers developing, moving up the country today, and there will be a band of showers crossing the country overnight tonight. Now, the good news is that will be overnight and it will clear east. And then we will see some good sunny spells tomorrow again. Now, temperatures will actually be back a little bit, but obviously in the sunshine, you know, even while it might be 17 degrees air temperature, it will feel warmer in those good sunny spells tomorrow. And then we do have a bit of a mixed bag. We have cloud on Thursday, but still up to 17, 18 degrees. Friday as well, some cloud, possibility of a few showers. And the weekend does look like a mix of sunny spells and showers, but still up to 17 degrees. So all in all, like, there is a few showers around, but rainfall amounts generally look pretty low for the Midlands over the next few days, mainly overnight the rain that falls as well. And as I say, temperatures still up to 17, 18 degrees, with some good sunny spells at times, which will make it feel warmer. And then there's a likely change next week, and we are keeping a close eye on a low pressure system that the weather models are showing could track across the Atlantic around this day next week, which could bring us some stormy weather. Obviously this far out, a little bit uncertain yet.
2: Well, we are getting into that season, I suppose. As much as it doesn't feel like it, the risk of a storm is never too far away. Alan, thank you.
12: Thanks, Will.
2: Alan O'Reilly, and you can follow him on your socials at Carlo Weather. It's just after 10:30.
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2: 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Mercy Secondary School in Kilbeggan would like to invite 6th class students and families to their open night, 7:30 on Thursday, the 8th of October. And you can tour the state-of-the-art campus with the staff and sample everything the school has to offer. More information at mercykilbeggan.ie. A tridoom in honour of St. Therese will be held at 7:15 Mass in the Carmelite Church in Moat on Tuesday the 29th, Wednesday the 30th of September and Thursday the 1st of October. And a relic of St. Therese will be present for veneration, as well as a blessing of the roses on her feast day, which is October 1st. Killinagh Presentation Secondary School holds its open night Thursday the 1st of October from 7 until 9, and you can hear the principal's address from 7:45, as well as meet students, discover all that Killinagh has to offer and explore the wide range of subjects. see the superbly equipped classrooms, and hear all about the exciting curricular and extracurricular activities. See Killina School Life on Facebook. And finally for now, Clara GAA holds another big bingo in the GAA Centre this coming Sunday, with doors opening at 6:30. They have over €6,000 in prizes, with flyer sheets and jackpot prizes of €1,000. Now, if I missed something that's happening in your area, just pick up that phone and call 0818 300 103.
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2: So it's time to pick the brain of Dr. Deirdre Ford from Kayla Medical in Athlone. She's with us until 11. And, well, this is your free consultation. So just call 0818 300 103. Or if you're in work, send a sneaky text to 083 3010 103. How are you, Deirdre?
20: I'm very well, Will. Good morning to you.
2: So let's talk, strangely enough, about tomato soup. Why is tomato soup on the menu?
20: I actually made tomato soup for the first time, I think, about a month ago, because I was growing cherry tomatoes during the summer. And I had crops and crops and crops of them every single day. So I said, okay, let's have a look at tomato soup. And then I actually Googled to see what the benefits of tomato soup were. So anyway, I found it really interesting and I thought that this was a good topic.
2: So when we talk about tomato soup, are we talking the powdery variety or something a little closer to nature, or does it matter?
20: No, I would say make it yourself, because tinned tomato soups, the soups in the packet, they all have additives in them. But if you have just your basic tomatoes that you can actually either grow yourself or get the cherry tomatoes from the supermarket, this is the best way to do it. So you have no additives and you have all the benefits of what's actually in tomato.
2: So you're going to have to sell us harder than that. I mean, the phrase isn't a tomato a day keeps the doctor away. So what do they do?
20: Okay, well, interesting enough, 7 cherry tomatoes is the equivalent of 80 grams of what you need, and it's part of your, 5 a day if you have 7 cherry tomatoes. So what do they do? Okay, so they contain lycopene and potassium, which actually helps to lower your blood pressure, reduce your bad cholesterol, and then decrease the risk of heart disease. They also have antioxidant protection, which means that it will reduce cellular damage. They also feature carotenoids, zeaxanthin, beta-carotene. These are all big words, which filter blue light and protect against age-related eye damage. They also have high levels of vitamin C, and the lycopene can boost the collagen production. Hmm. And they also have...
2: Collagen is that stuff that keeps the skin looking nice and plump and healthy and youthful.
20: Nice and plump. That's exactly it. And the other thing that I found out was that if you regularly intake tomatoes, that it is linked to a lower risk of certain cancers, particularly prostate cancer. So I think there was so much, there's actually so much goodness in that little tomato, which is actually a fruit, not a vegetable, that I think everybody should be looking at making your tomato soup this winter and have it in the fridge.
2: What's that great expression? Knowledge is knowing that tomato is a fruit, but wisdom is not putting it in a fruit salad.
20: Oh, wow. I didn't hear that before.
2: There you go. So they have all these benefits. How much do you need to take? How many tomatoes to reap the rewards?
20: As I said, 7 cherry tomatoes a day. if you're going to just do one of your five a day, seven cherry tomatoes a day. But when I was making this, the tomato soup, Will, you know, what you have to do really, really to get the best out of it is to put those cherry tomatoes in the oven with your garlic and some olive oil. So that combination is actually the best that you're going to get, because you're going to get all of the antiseptic properties of the garlic too, and the garlic boosting your immune system. So it's actually a no-brainer. I know it's a strange topic to be talking on health matters, but...
2: Well, no, I'm looking at the recipe. So you're getting the red peppers. I assume you chop all of this up, do you, and put it on the tray?
20: So you don't leave the cherry tomatoes whole. You just put them on a baking tray, put parchment paper underneath it, just put them on the tray, put about three whole cloves of garlic, drizzle with a little bit of olive oil, because the olive oil is good, and just put them into the oven at about 180, just for about 10 minutes so that they burst, so that releases the flavour. And then you just add in a vegetable stock cube in a half cup of warm water, put the whole lot into a bowl, blend it together, and there's your tomato soup. You just boil it up then.
2: Interesting. I'm going to try that. So you take this daily in your case, do you?
20: So I haven't been taking it daily. I only made it there, you know, about a month ago, but it's going to be my daily thing now coming into the winter. I'm just going to have a big bowl of tomato soup always in the fridge so that I can have some every day. Yeah. Absolutely.
2: Well, let's look at another ingredient in there. Garlic. Now, apart from keeping the vampires away, why else should you take garlic?
20: So garlic, believe it or not, contains a natural compound called allicin, and this has antimicrobial properties. And when I was just talking to my other half last night, he said, you know that the Roman soldiers were, when they were on the march, that they ate garlic all the time. And I said, why is that? I never heard that. And he said, it was exactly that, to make sure that they didn't get infection in their wounds because of the antimicrobial properties in it. So there's another thing I didn't know.
2: Well, Rome wasn't built in a day, and they also marched on porridge, I believe. So they just went back to simple diets. That's all they had in those days. And there's a lesson
20: That's
2: or
20: it.
2: Two in that.
20: Yeah.
2: Okay. Exactly. Can we get into some of the questions then? And we were talking earlier about energy drinks. And a few people have asked, because we talked to a nutritionist and she was concerned as to not just the caffeine content, but the sugar content. And a lot of people seem to console themselves that they're drinking the sugar-free variety. And in your book, is sugar-free really better, or is it just borrowing from Peter to pay Paul, the devil you know versus the one you don't?
20: Well, you know, the sugar-free, like, there's aspartame in, say, in Diet Coke, and that, people can actually get addicted to that. And if if you're drinking, say, something like those diet drinks all the time, and then you suddenly aren't drinking them anymore, you'll end up having withdrawal symptoms, believe it or not, because you get addicted to some of these artificial sort of products that are in it. With regard to diet drinks, it's better than the full sugar drinks. That's all I can say. I mean, if I was having one of those fizzy minerals, I'll always go for the zero version or the diet version.
2: All right. Back to the soup. What about canned tomatoes? If you use them, are you getting at least some of the benefit?
20: That's a good question, actually. I would imagine that you probably are. Just have a look and see what additives are in it. But definitely, yeah, I'd go for making it from the canned tomatoes rather than buying the already processed canned tomato soup or mixing it, you know, the dry powdery one. But yeah, that's a good point. You could try that.
2: Another listener says cucumber is a fruit that we often forget about as well. So add some yogurt and lemon juice and then your fruit salad, add in the tomato and it is lovely. And actually, Lucy, the nutritionist, has been back in touch to say, yes, add tinned tomatoes to your fresh tomato soup and it therefore becomes cheaper and spreads more. Cherry tomatoes can be expensive in some situations, especially if you don't grow them. So different ways of skinning the cat.
20: Very good.
2: Deirdre, stay there for a moment. Lots of questions and your chance to ask them on 083 3010 103. 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
2: In the next hour with David Hollywood. You know something is wrong when your eyesight is failing, when you can't even put on your child's nappy. But for this mum, it was a very long journey to find out exactly what was going on. Plus, from Port Arlington to the Late Late Toy Show, or at least that's the dream. You'll hear more in half an hour. Deirdre Ford is with us, Dr. D from Kayla Medical in Athlone and Kilbeggan, and several parents have commented that since kids went back to school, already the first cold, the first runny nose, the first throat infection of the season has come through the house. Is that normal, or is it a sign that maybe we're deficient in something?
20: You know what, we'll just talk about that. There's an awful lot of COVID circulating at the moment, which is actually quite worrying. One of my colleagues was quite ill at one of our conferences last weekend in Dublin, and she just presented with sinus infection, and she ended up in hospital. So there's a lot of circulating COVID. But yeah, at this time of the year, you know, the weather's starting to change, and one day we're in t-shirts and the next day we're

0: hay fever, and she has the block nose and the sneezing and the itchy eyes. But she always gets it in September as well. So she's been meaning to ask for ages, is there another seasonal allergy that can last into autumn?
1: I think what's happening at the moment is that there's a lot of trees are actually shedding a lot of, I don't know what you call it. I see it all over the cars in the morning when I get out, and the back window is sticky with this kind of pollen that's coming from trees. So I'm not surprised that it's the whole season has extended a little bit. But she just needs to, what I find really, really good, I know she'll probably take the cetirizine, which is the non-drowsy antihistamine, but usually during the winter months, where some people who have hay fever during the summer, but they may be prone to kind of asthma as well during the winter, is that we do have a medication called Montelukast, which is really, really good. So if she finds that this is persisting beyond September, is to just go to the GP. It's on prescription only to get Montelukast. It's just one tablet that you take at night time.
0: John has a polytunnel, so he grows both standard and cherry tomatoes, also bell peppers, and he roasts a few bell peppers to add into the soup and says it's absolutely fabulous. You've put a hunger
1: yes,
0: on me, John.
1: Peppers
0: thank
1: as well.
0: You.
1: Absolutely, yeah.
0: And Denise in Belmont, she has grown tomatoes and in a polytunnel, has sent me a picture of these gorgeous, juicy-looking tomatoes, and yeah, hopefully one day they make their way into a soup. Will, whenever there's an ore in the month, take Rubex, says Phil in Castle Pollard. Did you ever hear that expression?
1: Yeah, Rubex, yeah. Rubex, that's another one too, yeah. It's kind of vitamin C. Will, do you know what I managed to grow this summer as well? I got corn seeds, okay? And I put them into, you know, onto the windowsill until they started to sprout, and I managed to get it into a pot and into a little one of these plastic things. I actually grew a full corn, and I was actually able to eat it like corn on the cob. I was
0: well
1: very
0: done.
1: Pleased with myself. Yeah, corn on the cob,
0: and
1: a full one.
0: Was
1: I'll
0: it
1: send you
0: fresher
1: a
0: and tastier than what you'd get in the supermarket?
1: It was absolutely, it was like the fresh ones you get at the supermarket. I must send you a picture of it.
0: Ah, well done. Well done. Okay, next question comes from Breege in Mount Melick, who says, of late she's been getting headaches towards the end of her working day. She says most of her time in the office is spent looking at a computer, so she suspects it could be eye strain. How would she know? Would an optician be able to tell her?
1: An optician probably would, you know, if it is something that needs to be corrected, obviously the optician will be able to do it. But yeah, a lot of that sitting by the computer, absolutely eye strain.
0: Declan in Moat says he's 45 and has started to feel a little bit stiffer in the morning, and he notices when he is climbing the stairs, his knees are making a slight grinding sound. So he's wondering if it's just normal wear and tear or a sign of maybe arthritis, which needs to be addressed now so it doesn't get worse later.
1: Well, if he has that kind of grinding sensation, if he's got pain in it, and he is the age he is, you know, did he play sport in the past? Did he run? You know, is there any inflammation there? Maybe have a chat with the GP. If there's any inflammation there, it may well be that an arthroscopy might be needed if it's progressing. When you do an arthroscopy, the orthopaedic surgeon just has a look in through a little scope, and there could be debris there that they can just clean out. But that's the extreme part of it.
0: Next is Catherine in Kilbeggan, who says she's been feeling unusually cold and tired lately, but everybody else in the house seems fine. Is it worth getting tested for something?
1: Well, it's worth going down to the GP, get thyroid checks done, because they could well be that. Thyroid, you're going to have cold. If you have an underactive thyroid gland, you'll be cold, you'll be tired, your hair might be a little bit coarse, you might be prone to constipation. So

0: go and get that checked out and just get thyroid levels done.
1: Excellent. There we must leave it. Deirdre Ford, as ever, thank you for your time.
0: You're welcome, Will. Good morning.
1: And you'll find Dr. D at Kayla Medical in Athlone and Kilbeggan. Thank you to Sinead for putting it all together, to Peter for pressing the buttons, and I'll chat to you tomorrow morning from 9. David is next after the news.
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10: It's 11 o'clock. Good morning. I'm Caoimhe Killeen. More volunteers are being called on to join the search for a missing man on a Midlands lake. The man, who is in his 20s, has been missing on Loch Ennell since Saturday. A 17-foot fishing boat belonging to the man has since been found abandoned on an island in the lake. The search operation is being led by Gardaí in Kilbeggan and the Garda Water Unit, with assistance from local sub-aqua teams, civil defence and the Garda Dog Unit. Anyone with information is being asked to contact at Lone Garda Station. Frankie Wright from the Lilliput Adventure Centre, which is based on the lake, has been helping to coordinate the local response and says every second counts.
11: We have all of the lake covered at this stage, and shorelines and stuff like that, like emergency service, civil defence, Subaqua, Garda, Army have all been on board with us here. Scuba diving teams, so many people have arrived with boats and to help and all the rest. We're into about 80 hours at this stage, and the next 3 or 4 days are vitally crucial, you know, to help get this young man back to his family. So all help would be gratefully received at this stage.
10: Donald Trump says he's not worried about a media boycott. US TV networks have agreed to suspend video coverage of the US president after journalists from a number of outlets were banned by the White House. That decision is being challenged in court. At a press briefing in New York, he appeared alongside the city's mayor, Zohran Mamdani, who said all media outlets were there. President Trump played down the significance of the boycott.
12: They said they were going to boycott me, but they never boycott me. So I wasn't very worried about that. Look at all that press. But no, I'm not. I'm only doing it because I think the press also has an obligation.
10: The head of the Irish Road Haulage Association says there is a sense of fear in the transport sector over high fuel costs. Leishman Ger Hyland is due to meet Finance Minister Simon Harris today over supports for hauliers ahead of the budget. He's warning people there may be severe consequences to the current fuel price crisis.
13: Well, my view here is desperate times makes desperate people. So you're asking me, is there going to be a protest? I can't tell you whether it's going to be a protest or not, but I can tell you one thing. There is a lot of our members out there at the present time, and they have very little else to lose.
10: And finally, in news for now, doctors are expected to call for an outright ban on scramblers at an Oireachtas committee meeting today. They'll also urge TDs and senators to introduce stricter laws on e-scooters, including mandatory vehicle registration. The meeting of the Oireachtas Justice Committee comes as medics report hospital admissions as a result of e-scooters have been rising steadily for the past 2 years. Dr. John Legg, consultant in emergency medicine at St. Vincent's University Hospital, says these injuries, while often survivable, can have serious long-term impacts.
14: The reason they're dangerous is because they've got very small wheels and you're standing upright on them, so you've got a high center of gravity. So when you fall, you're falling from a further height and there's higher kinetic energy. So that's why they're dangerous. That's why the injuries from e-scooters are more significant than an injury from cycling, for example. You're more likely to end up in the intensive care unit with an e-scooter injury than you are with a cycling injury.
10: It's 3 minutes past 11.
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10: Starting with Gaelic Games, the teams that will be competing in the final of the Offaly and Westmeath Ladies Football Championships have been decided. In the Offaly semi-finals, Ballinamere Duro defeated Shamrocks by 5-16 to 1-1, while Neave Ciaran were 14 points to 2-6 winners over Road. In Westmeath, St. Lomans Mullingar sealed their place in the decider with a 15 points to 9 win over Goldsmiths. Milltown saw off the challenge of the Downs by 3-4 to 2-4. Semi-finals in Laois will see St. Joseph's take on Ballyroan from 4 this Saturday, with 6 p.m. the throw-in time for Timahoe and St. Conlitz. Both games take place from Emo. In soccer, the Israel FA has accused Republic of Ireland manager Hamir Hallgrimsson of ignorance, hypocrisy and stupidity. Ireland begin their Nations League campaign against Kosovo this Thursday before facing Israel in Hungary on Sunday. Hallgrimsson last week described the upcoming games against Israel as playing against genocide. While the main phase of the Women's Champions League gets underway this evening, Women's Super League champions Manchester City begin their quest to win the first European title when they take on Bayern Munich tonight. Republic of Ireland international Kyra Carusa could be in action for Coup, who go to the 2025 winners Arsenal. Sports updates on Midlands 103, brought to you by the Dark Horse Bar and Kitchen at Athlone, the perfect spot for lunch, dinner or a night out with friends. Book today on darkhorseathlone.ie.
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10: A mostly cloudy morning with scattered showers developing this afternoon and into the evening, with occasional sunny spells. Highest temperatures of 18 to 22 degrees. Right now in Castle Pollard, it's 18 degrees. 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
8: 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Midlands
16: 103. Hello and a very good Tuesday morning. 7 in 10 young Irish people want to leave this country. Today, we ask why. You'll meet the Laois Social Inclusion Group campaigning to get onto the Late Late Toy Show this year. What's your reaction when you hear someone saying they were happy to get an MS diagnosis? We're going to be joined by a Midlands woman who says she spent too long waiting to find out what was happening to her. If you want to join the conversation on any of those stories or anything else that we discuss over the course of this morning, 083 3010 103. That is how you send me a text message or a WhatsApp message. And you can call me on 0818 300 103. That's powered by the home of Offaly's top-selling car brand, Lamb Brothers Toyota, on the Arden Road in Tullamore. Okay, so we've had mass emigration in the dark days of the 1980s and the late noughties economic crashes. It's left a collective scar on generations of Midlands families across the country as well. Now the economy is performing well. Living standards are higher than many of our European neighbours. But in a National Youth Council of Ireland survey, 7 in 10 young people are considering leaving the country once again. Amanda Keyes is the Deputy President of Midlands Tuse Students' Union. She joins us on the programme this morning. Amanda, a very good morning to you.
17: Hi, thank you so much for having me on.
16: Does that survey tally with your experience and your friends' experience on campus?
17: 100%. Like, everything is rising in cost here, like, whether it be in the Midlands or it be in the wider Ireland region. And it's just not affordable to live here as a young person. So I am hearing a lot of even my friends from when I graduated college, and even students now coming up talking about placements and what they're going to do afterwards, are looking abroad instead of looking here because it's just not feasible for them.
16: What are the specific barriers to staying in Ireland, in as far as you know them yourself and your friends and your colleagues?
17: I suppose it's the same barriers that we're continuously trying to work with the government on. It's affordable accommodation and housing, it's the student fees, it's a working living wage, it's just everything. But I suppose the main focuses would be the accommodation and the living wage.
16: And when it comes to accommodation, like, that's obviously, it's a barrier to choosing what your career is after college, but presumably at college level, you have people in the classroom who are in really difficult scenarios, and they're basically by the skin of their teeth managing to make the whole college picture work at the moment.
17: Oh, 100%. We're even seeing in the Switcher survey at the start of the year where Athlone was ranked the fifth most affordable student, I suppose, life in an unaffordable student economy, where the monthly fees for students were give and take 1,431, with accommodation being around €569. Like, that's just not feasible for students who, let's say, don't have, you know, the support of parents or guardians, and they're trying to put themselves through college. And then if they can even get the accommodation, we have other students who are travelling like 2-3 hours to get into the college. Do you know what I mean? So it's very hard for students, and it's just simply not good enough. We need the government to do more. We have students here in TUS Athlone who are doing their absolute best, and the college are absolutely an amazing support to us as well. But it's simply not good enough if the students come into college, get their degree, and then there's nothing for them as soon as they have the degree.
16: What does the future look like for yourself, Amanda, when we're talking about these challenges and these issues? What about your own personal picture?
17: Well, for myself, again, like, I'm living at home at the moment because it's unaffordable, and I'd say a lot of the students would be the same. And that's another thing, that students want independence. So if the option for independence is they can't afford to move out by themselves, they have to live with parents, or they can move abroad. So that's why a lot of the students would be focusing on moving abroad, to get that independence back that is simply not offered here with the government that we have in Ireland.
16: And as we said at the start, the NYCI, the National Youth Council of Ireland, has it at 7 in 10 young people are considering this move. Is that accurate from your perspective?
17: 100%. And if anything, I'd say it'll probably be even higher if they went, because that's only between 18 and 24 years of age. Like, they're just people learning about independence and, like, getting into college. But it's the people that are graduating that are actually, it's a reality. Like, it's not a lifestyle choice to go and move abroad. It's not this, you know, glamorous thing that students are looking at to expand, like, their career. It is, how can I be independent as a young person? And it's not available here in Ireland at the moment with the current government and budget. There's just not enough support for the students, so they have to go abroad. So 100%, I'd say 7 out of 10 is accurate from my personal experience with my friends and, like, what we're hearing from students. But I can guarantee that it probably will be a lot higher if you went to the 25 to 30 age group as well.
16: Okay, Amanda, stay in the line for a moment. We're going to bring in one or two other people into our conversation this morning. I am joined from the Midlands 103 newsroom by Abby McMahon. Abby, very good morning to you.
18: Good morning.
16: Tell us, if you don't mind me asking, how old are you?
18: I'm 20 years old and I'm a Mary Eye student. I'm in third year.
16: Okay, so you're in third year of how many years? 3 or 4?
18: There's 4 years in my course.
16: What's the plan after year 4?
18: So after year 4, I hope to emigrate to either Australia or Dubai. I just feel like it would benefit me much more because the opportunities for jobs here is not great. Like, and even living here in Ireland, like, it's an awful lot of money. I just feel like if I went abroad, maybe I'd become more independent and be able to live a successful life.
16: Do you know many other people in your position who have actually gone and done that?
18: Yeah, I do. I know a lot of girls that are after immigrating because they couldn't get jobs. Like, they have a full qualification here, but no one would take them. So they're gone abroad now and they're delighted with their move. So hopefully I'll be able to follow in their footsteps anyway.
16: Would it not be a wrench to leave home? You're leaving family, you're leaving friends, what you know, and a lot of what you love, obviously. That's going to be something that you'll miss, presumably.
18: Yeah, of course I miss it, but I just think that I'd build my character and, like, I'll be able to meet new people and enjoy a new life.
16: Okay. Daniel Boyne is also joining us in studio, and Daniel has been playing a crucial role in supporting the programme over the course of the last number of weeks and months, and working in the newsroom, and was busy knocking around the ploughing with Abby over the course of last week in Scraggan, and you're obviously both just about recovered from that.
19: Yes.
16: Daniel, you're very welcome. Tell us this. You have done what Abby is talking
19: yes.
16: about. You've gone away. Tell us about what you did and why you did it.
19: I did. I went to Toronto back in, well, it's quite a long time ago now, but back in 2014. And I lived there for a few years. I moved because pretty much it was the height of the recession really back then. We were coming up. We were kind of rebuilding a little bit, but I couldn't get employment. So in a way, it's the opposite of what's going on now. Now everyone's only being pushed out of markets and pushed out of work and everything, where because there's so much demand. But back in my day, there was nothing. So I went over to Canada for that. And also I was young as well. I wanted to experience a different culture and see what it was like.
16: And what are your reflections on that move? Was there any point during it that you felt, oh, I wish I didn't do this?
19: Not during it. It was hard to go. Like, it's not easy. You know, Ireland is home. Leaving your home is never easy. Leaving your family and friends behind is a big adjustment, particularly when you move to a different country. There's a culture change. People there, like Canadians, are not as, how would I say, boisterous as Irish people. They're quite more tame. And I had to get used to that. So it wasn't the easiest. Do I regret it? Absolutely not. I learned a lot in Canada. It kind of, to be fair, Ireland has kind of reminded me of it now. Canada was booming when I went to it and everything was so expensive. I had big wages in Canada, but every dollar was accounted for. Ireland is like that now. It's like, you know, wages are getting better and career opportunities are getting better, but all the money is gone. So I'm finding all the similarities there. But I would say when you're young, look at it as a kind of a learning curve for yourself. Go away for a few years. Look, it could work out. You could end up staying in Australia or Dubai or America or Canada and spending the rest of your life there. But I'd definitely say try. It is unfortunate that they're looking at it from a perspective that they can't stay in Ireland. They're finding it too hard to be here. But I would say try it and look at it from that way.
16: You'd advise Abby to give it a go?
19: I definitely would, yeah.
16: Abby, just on that, right, Daniel's talking about his experience of Canada, the Canadians, less boisterous than the Irish, which I think doesn't surprise us massively. The Australians have a reputation for being boisterous, but people from Dubai, a different culture completely. So you're considering two very different options when it comes to your postgraduate life. What do you think might sway you one way or the other?
18: I'm not really sure. Like, I suppose Dubai have a lot of different, like, cultures and differences, but towards Australia, like, it'd kind of probably be more straightforward. So maybe I'll just wait and see and do a lot of research and take Daniel's advice.
16: Well, look, I suppose the positive is you don't need to make a decision today or tomorrow.
18: Yeah.
16: You've got a bit of time to consider that.
18: Exactly.
16: Amanda, we're going to bring the conversation back to yourself here. Daniel made a point that I think is very interesting and worth touching on. I mentioned at the top of our conversation the economic crashes of the 80s and the early, the late noughties that bled into the teens were the motivating factors and reasons for people leaving this country previously. But we're not struggling economically at the moment, and there's a budget being announced in the coming weeks. A lot of it's probably done and dusted, but specifically, what do you want to see the government do? Because it's not like we don't have the financial resource to maybe develop the interventions here. It just seems we don't have the organisational perspective to actually deliver it when it's most needed.
17: I feel that the government needs to take a long look at what they want the future of Ireland to look like, because currently there is none. Like, again, as you said, we're in a very good financial state, but the government are not putting their efforts into student-focused support. Like, the students are the ones that are being, we're being relied on for the next generation, yet there is absolutely no governmental support for students whatsoever to stay here. And it's just, it's actually heartbreaking for students. And I know, like, even hearing Abby and Daniel talk about their experience going away, and listen, it's a brilliant thing to be, you know, independent, but it's a shocking thing that these are the students and these are the people who can be the next generation that can contribute to the economy that are leaving, because they're simply not supported by the government. So I'd say the biggest thing is just the government need to focus more on students, because if they want us to be the future, they need to prepare us better for it.
16: Okay. Abby, what about that, that national Youth Council of Ireland survey also said that just 17% of young adults reckon they feel the government's doing enough to support them through the cost of living crisis. What are the things that would have to fall into place to change your mind before you graduate next year?
18: Well, I suppose that they could, I don't know, like wages and that. And even like I commute every day, like, and I'm just like, I can't keep putting that much petrol into my car. Like, I'm only a young girl. Like, I work at the weekends. Like, it's not easy. Like, there's just money going out every day. Like, so maybe they should consider maybe just more student funding or something like that. That could change my mind. I don't know, really. And just job opportunities, just take us into consideration instead of waiting like 2 or 3 years to give us a job. Like, what's the point in waiting in Ireland when you could go over to America, Australia and get a job straight away? Like,
16: Daniel, to finish up our conversation today, it feels like Groundhog Day. This country goes through cycles of massive emigration, and you've lived through one of those as an adult and actually been part of that experience. Does it surprise you that we've managed to get ourselves into this situation again? And like, what about your generation? Like, are people still considering their options internationally despite the fact that they should be settled and buying houses and starting families and all that type of thing?
19: Yeah, I think my generation, like, I'm 35. I know of friends who have moved away in the last kind of year or so. They've gone off to Australia to make new lives themselves, because a big thing with my generation is wanting to own their own home. They don't want to rent anymore. They're in their 30s, hitting 40, and they want to own their own property. As we know, that is near impossible for many people. And I think, I think a lot of my generation are open to moving away. I had a friend who went to Australia last year, and she's on route getting her own house over there. So yeah, I think it just surprised me. We ebb and flow, things change in Ireland, we have crashes and booms, but yeah, the government needs to do something to keep the young people here, because we are the next generation and the future of the country.
16: Daniel Boyne, Abby McMahon, and the Deputy President for the Midlands 2 Students Union, Amanda Keyes, thanks for joining us this morning. Okay, we are next going to meet Bravehearts. It's a social inclusion club from County Laois, and they're launching a campaign with one big goal, and that's to get onto the Late Late Toy Show. You'll meet them next. The time right now is just coming up to 20 past 11.
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16: A very good morning. Very shortly, you will meet the Midlands woman who says she was relieved and she was actually happy to finally get a multiple sclerosis diagnosis. Where are we today when it comes to supporting people with MS? That is the topic of conversation from 11:30 this morning. Today, right now, we are talking to Bravehearts, a social inclusion club based in Port Arlington in Laois. Its chair is Teresa Doody, and she joins us on the programme. A very good morning, Teresa.
3: Good morning. Thank you for having us on the show this morning.
16: No, delighted you could take our call. You've got an important mission this year. Do you want to tell us about it?
3: Yeah, so we're in a social inclusion club in Port Arlington. We're based out in Port Arlington Rugby Club. And our members would love to appear on the Tie Show this December. We do a brilliant rendition of Riverdance. So hopefully, by people listening and being aware of what we're trying to do, someone might come forward and help us try to appear on the show for the Tie Show.
16: That must mean you've got a number of members who'd be very excited to be on the Late Late Toy Show. Talk us through the kinds of families that make up Bravehearts.
3: So, as we're a social inclusion club, all our members would have special needs, various different special needs, and it would be neurodiverse. So, we meet every Thursday evening from 6 to 7, and it's a way of families coming together and supporting each other and having fun for an hour.
16: How did you put together your own special Riverdance performance? I'd be fascinated to know what the process is in delivering something like that, because it's such a wonderful dance that we all love it so much, right through the generations.
3: Yes, yeah. So every week when we meet, we do something. We vary every week. So once a month, then we have Burbage School of Dancing. In particular, Cara comes out and she teaches our members, and obviously everyone loves to dance and listen to music, so it's the perfect combination for them. They love the Riverdance, and every evening when she does come out, we always finish the evening with Riverdance. So we did it there a few weeks ago as well. We showcased it at All Abilities Ireland Festival in Port Laois, and obviously we had a marvellous response to it, so we decided then we'd try and take it a little bit further. We have loads of members who really want to get on the Tie Show to showcase, as obviously they think we're VIPs, so, you know, they would really make their dreams come true if we do appear on it.
16: I can only imagine the excitement if you guys do get to be on the Late Late Toy Show. What's the sort of, what's the plan, the strategy you guys are talking us today? We're doing our best to increase public awareness of your campaign.
3: Yeah, so we started our campaign there about 2 weeks ago on our Facebook page. So showcasing different members every week and just trying to promote it and tag, share and get it out there. So obviously you've seen it, so you've come forward. So hopefully more people will be aware, and, you know, we never know. Someone will know someone that might know someone that can get us on the Tie Show.
16: The Toy Show is a wonderful destination to have on the horizon if you can get there. But, like, that's not why you're part of Bravehearts, and it's not really the main purpose of Bravehearts by any stretch of the imagination. Just how important is the role of Bravehearts in supporting its members over the course of the time that they are part of the group?
3: Oh, it's extremely important, and particularly for parents to come together. For a lot of parents, they've given up work. So our club every Thursday evening would be just a way of them meeting each other as well and talking. And, you know, like, a lot of our parents are going through a lot of different things throughout the year, and, you know, they just get to talk to each other. And siblings are welcome as well, so no one is excluded. So it's just, you know, it's something, I suppose, we're unique, but at the same time, we're there and we're always welcoming new members.
16: Why did you want to kind of give of your time to chair the group?
3: I suppose I'm very passionate about children and adults with special needs. And, you know, if we all do a little bit for them, it makes life very easy. Do you know what I mean? And they appreciate everything we do for them as well. And I'd just like to say as well, while I'm talking, that I'd like to thank Port Townsend Rugby Club, because that's where we're based, and they are so good to us in accommodating us. And the town of Port Townsend, and particularly Port Townsend Credit Union, do you know, any time we go into them, do you know what I mean? The support from the girls inside, particularly Fiona, is just amazing. So, yeah, and these little things that keep our club going. We're not funded, so we recycle and we fundraise ourselves if we need stuff. So that's how we keep our little, actually the best club going.
16: It goes to show what people can achieve if they have that motivation and they actually feel they're part of a community.
3: Oh, definitely, definitely. And we are part of the community and the wider community of Port Arlington.
16: The Late Late Toy Show, that is hopefully the destination for your Bravehearts group, who will be looking to deliver their rendition of Riverdance on the programme. We'll keep in touch over the course of the next few weeks and months, Teresa. If there's any updates, give us a shout, and we wish you the very best in that.
3: Oh, and thank you for having us on the show. And hopefully, yes, next time you hear from me, I'll be saying we're on the Toy Show.
16: Well, look, I think it's wonderful work that you're doing in the first place. So congratulations on that front. And as we said, the very best luck.
3: Okay, thank you. Talk to you soon then. Bye.
16: Teresa Duty is the chair of Bravehearts in Port Arlington. 35 members with special needs, ranging from ages 5 through to 73. They're hoping to showcase their very own special Riverdance performance on the programme. I can't think of a more fitting venue for a more deserving group. 083 3010 103 if you want to send on your best wishes to them. Hilda in Shinrone has been in touch regarding our conversation about emigration to other countries. And essentially, Hilda is suggesting that the grass might not be greener on the other side. It's not necessarily always easier elsewhere. A lot of things happening in other countries we don't actually usually see looking in from the outside. So as an example, Hilda says that average rents in Germany might be much lower, but the good rents and jobs are rarely in the same location. You never know a country until you're living in it. And I suppose sometimes that's why we tend to return home. 083 3010 103. After the break, you're going to meet the Midlands woman talking us through her MS diagnosis. Where are we when it comes to supporting people with multiple sclerosis in Ireland? We'll answer that question next.
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16: A very good morning. A mother of two living with multiple sclerosis is sharing her health struggles in the hope that it encourage people to read books for this year's MS Readathon campaign. Beyond that, Rathangan's Isara Mather is talking about the experience of waiting for a diagnosis and the relief in which she'd gotten one. She joins us on the programme this morning. Sarah, a very warm welcome. Thanks so much for joining us.
7: Thank you for having me.
16: Talk us through how your diagnosis came about first. Obviously, there were symptoms for a prolonged period of time before you got the news that probably completed what was a picture you were trying to fill for a long time.
7: Absolutely. So I suppose for me, MS isn't just a word or a diagnosis. It's something that's had such a real impact on my life. And that's why the MS Readathon campaign means so much to me. But I suppose it all began in 2021, about 3 months after I had my son, and I started to get numbness in my stomach, and it kind of traveled down through my legs. And again, a lot of what I was experiencing at the time when I asked about it, like a lot of the things were put down to, oh, you've just had a baby, you know, your baby's very young. Like fatigue, that was another thing that I had, and pins and needles, tingling. My fine motor skills were affected as well, like even closing a nappy, or if I had to write a card, it wasn't working properly, and I just couldn't understand what was going on.
16: That must have been very scary, Sarah, to feel like you don't have control over the basic mechanics of your body and not have answers.
7: Absolutely. And I think, you know, it was still COVID times as such. So you weren't, I suppose, seeing people as often as you would have liked at the time. So that wasn't helpful then either. But I think because as well, I looked fine on the outside, I kind of just kept going and thought, I will, you know, this has to be in my head nearly. Like it's hard to describe the kind of the time. And then I remember sending a voice message to one of my friends saying, I think my speech is a bit slurred at times as well. I kind of don't know what's going on. And she had said at the time, yeah, it was actually a bit. And I still would be like that from time to time now, if I'm particularly fatigued. But I suppose what kickstarted the diagnosis was when I got the optic neuritis. So I temporarily lost vision in my left eye. And I had gone to the opticians a few times just to get it checked, but they couldn't see anything. And I really did feel like it was getting worse, and had double vision before the sight went. So I had gone anyway to the eye near, they referred me on, and then they said straight away, this is what it is. And it was so quick for them to just say, this is optic neuritis. And I just burst out crying because I was like, okay, this isn't in my head. And they kept me in for a few nights to treat that, and they had kind of flagged the fact that this could be MS that's causing it. So that's when all the litany of tests began, the MRIs, multiple of them, and at each one, which I found kind of scary, and when I think back, like each one showed new lesions, so it was very, very active, and I was getting different symptoms the whole time. So that was September, October, and I had gotten a letter for the neurologist for a whole year away. And I was like, I'm not going to be able to keep going with no kind of answers and no treatment for a year. So my GP was fantastic, and he kind of sent in an urgent referral, and I was able to get seen then in January. And then I got my diagnosis then by May the following year then.
16: There's so much to unpack from your story, Sarah.
7: There's a lot.
16: Yeah. And like, my heart goes out to you just on the basis of the experience of having this happen to you, to your body and to your mind. And with MS, I suppose, because it affects your perception as well, in terms of sight and how you can think and speak. It's a very personal kind of a thing. So I suppose the first thing to ask is, how are you today, and where are you in relation to your MS diagnosis and your journey with MS at the moment? Because obviously getting the diagnosis allows you to develop your environment around you to actually help you get through every day in the best possible way.
7: Absolutely. And I suppose to say like that every single person with MS is very different. And we could be smiling on the outside, but in a lot of pain, or extremely fatigued, or have cognitive difficulties. And there are definitely days where I appear perfectly fine, you know, on the outside, but I could be just working twice as hard to try and just get through the day. So patience and understanding definitely goes a long way. For me, I suppose I'm really trying to manage MS, and I think that's the biggest part of it, is learning to manage it. I work part-time, so I am a teacher, and I work a job share, which is a fantastic facility to have, because I really love my job, you know, and I always wanted to be a teacher. And I think it was about, was it last year or the year before, I was finding things very difficult. And after being at a seminar with MS Ireland, I learned that there's the first 3 years are kind of a denial phase. And I definitely was in that. I was pushing through, but then it kind of backfired. I was doing way too much to try and, I don't know what I was trying to do, but I've learned to try to manage it and try to listen to my body a bit more, which can be hard to do because I like to do everything and I want to do as much as I can. But now I just have to learn to do it in a different way. I can still do the things, but I have to do it kind of in a different way, you know.
16: It's a kind of mad dynamic, isn't it? When you're told you might have something that can limit the scope of your ambition in life, your ambition then becomes much stronger than it ever has been.
7: Yeah. I agree. Yes, I think that's probably it. But that's why I think when they had asked me, MS Ireland asked me to be the ambassador then for the MS Readathon, I was delighted because it's such a meaningful initiative. And it's one way that I suppose I can channel my energy into something that is not so good, but to turn it into something that is good and hopefully will help people. And I know that MS Ireland just do so much, and I've, you know, experienced so many different services of what they provide, so it really is such a worthwhile initiative to do.
16: Yeah, in terms of MS Readathon, you're calling on all children in Ireland to read as much as possible as part of fundraising efforts for the event, which carries on throughout the month of November. So we're building up to that. I imagine you must feel so excited or so invested about being part of it this year, considering the work you're doing for MS Ireland.
7: I do. You know, it really is such a privilege to be part of it. And it's kind of surreal in a way. They have the video shared now as well, and it was in my daughter's school. So it's wonderful. And the support people have given is wonderful. And I think, you know, as well, it'll be in November, the readathon. But adults as well can now take part in it, and groups. I even have relations over in America, and they've joined it. They've registered to do the MS Readathon as well. So I think that's wonderful. And it's such a simple process. You know, you just go on msreadathon.ie and you can register and be part of that. And I just love reading myself. So hopefully it'll encourage more people to just give it a go and to enjoy reading, because it is a lifelong skill.
16: And getting offline is at no harm at all, considering...
7: Absolutely, another, yes.
16: Considering the world we're living in at the moment. Looking back over your diagnosis journey, and obviously the context there was that there had just been a pandemic as well, which possibly adds extra wrinkles to it. But where do you think the health service overall, not specifically maybe any one particular branch or arm of it, from GPs to the hospitals, where do you think we need to improve to support people better when they're presenting with symptoms that could be tied to something like an MS diagnosis, but often aren't attributed in good time?
7: I suppose it's for all different sectors, excuse me, to have the same formula. And if symptoms are presenting, to use that formula to diagnose somebody. And I know everyone that I've talked to who has MS, we've all had very different experiences of diagnosis. Some people, you know, it's been in weeks. Some people, it could be years, depending on the time, I suppose, as well, that they were having symptoms. For me, I didn't feel like it was too long, but at the same time, other people have said, wow, that was a really long time for you to get diagnosed. But at the same time, I did feel very supported in that time frame, between family and the GP and the neurology department. I did feel like it was still moving, and I suppose that's what I wanted. I didn't want it to be kind of stagnant and not know what was going on. But I do think, you know, services like having more MS specific nurses would be fantastic in all the different regions. There's definitely only pockets of them available. And I think that that has made such a huge difference. You know, if you have a query or a concern, you can email them and they'll get back to you. But then not all regions have that. So that's definitely one, I suppose, facility. And to have more neurologists, more community support workers, all of those things just make such a big difference, you know.
16: Yeah, I know this morning in news, we were carrying a story saying that neurology patients at the Midlands Regional Hospital, just in Mullingar, as a for instance, there's 142 currently waiting for their first outpatient neurology appointment at that hospital, and all of whom have been waiting for over a year. So it speaks to the deficit that we have in the system when it comes
7: absolutely.
16: To supporting
7: neurology
16: people.
7: In particular, yes.
16: Yeah. Specifically around neurology. You were telling me about how, based on your knowledge now of multiple sclerosis and I suppose your version of it, that you can adjust your life appropriately to still do all the things you want to do, but you have to do them in a considered way with a specific approach. Can you give us a little bit more detail as to what that thought process is like and how it actually practically works out for someone in your situation?
7: So there is a lot of thought that has to go into different things. For example, I went in the summer, my friends and children, we all went to Emerald Park. I knew I wasn't going to be able to go from, you know, the opening to the finish time, the closing park time. So it's just trying to wrap my head around that, and also to, I suppose, alert and let my children know I'm not going to be able to do this. We still will get to go, we'll get to do as much as we can, but I can't spend the whole entire day, and I may need to take breaks, you know, during that as well. We were at the ploughing match as well, the ploughing championships. My husband is a dairy farmer, so we always like to attend that, and we had the kids. But again, I had to take multiple breaks during that, and we don't stay the full entire time either. And then sometimes fatigue can just hit, you know, very quickly. So again, I do just have to cater for that, I suppose. But it can be hard, the thought process. It can be a bit overwhelming. But once, I suppose, I have it kind of in a plan, and I try to plan things closer to the time now as well, because it can be overwhelming trying to plan things too far ahead, if that makes sense.
16: Yeah, you figure out what kind of size fits best when it comes to your approach to scheduling.
7: Absolutely.
16: I suppose.
7: Yes.
16: It just occurs to me that you've got the National Ploughing Championships coming home next year. You must have been delighted to hear that.
7: Yes, so very exciting as well. Hopefully we'll get to go a few of the days. So yeah, that's very exciting for Ruthangan.
16: Yeah, absolutely. Great news for the people in Ruthangan. Just going back to the diagnosis then, what age are your two children, Sarah?
7: So Abby is almost 11 and Tom is 5.
16: Okay, I have an 11-year-old daughter, so I kind of know the where conversations are these days in terms of how you can speak to them and that type of thing.
7: Yes.
16: But that would have been probably quite different when you did get your diagnosis. What was the conversation like when it comes to actually talking about it as a family unit?
7: So I think Abby definitely has a better understanding of it because she is that bit older, and I suppose I say the same things that I would have said to her when everything kind of started for me. It's basically that sometimes mommy can just get a little bit more tired, or I mightn't be able to do the things that I wanted to do. Like I remember when once I started on my medication and I started to improve, the symptoms started to go, some of them, and I was like, okay, right, let's go, and we're gonna get you to learn how to ride a bike. And you know, she was 5 I think at the time. So it just took for that, like there was all these things I wanted to do, but it just took for me to get onto the medication, to feel an improvement, to be able to do something like that was normal. And I know that's such a normal thing for people to do, to be able to teach their kids how to ride a bike. But for me, that was just absolutely huge, you know, the fact that I was able to do it.
16: Yeah, I mean, it's a huge thing for everyone. And to have that on the horizon, but hanging in doubt because of the fact that you were in lieu of medication and need of medication to get yourself to that position. It must have been such a huge relief and brought so much excitement to be able to jump into that type of thing. Sarah, I'm absolutely delighted to hear that you're leading the campaign for the MS Readathon and that you've used your experience so constructively to support other people with the condition. And many congratulations for your work over the course of the last number of weeks. I've actually been reading about
7: Thank
16: it from a
7: much.
16: Distance for the last while, and I was delighted to get a chance to talk to you today.
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16: Not at all. 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Thanks for joining us.
7: Thank you so much. 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Take care.
16: Sarah Mather, who is living in Rathangan and is asking all of us, including children, to read as much as possible over the course of November as funds are being raised for MS Readathon. When we return, a campaign called Homeless and Alone, One Big Push, that is the headline from the Simon Communities of Ireland, who are aiming to raise awareness of homelessness and the challenges people are facing without a secure place to call their home.
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21: 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With the news you need. 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Midlands
16: 103. A very good morning. It is Simon Week. It is the 18th year of the annual campaign from the Simon Communities of Ireland. The focus of this year's campaign is on single adults experiencing homelessness. Burr Grogan is the director of the Simon Communities of Ireland. Good morning, Burr.
14: Good morning, David. How are you?
16: I'm very well, thanks very much. Can you put into context just how much of a serious situation homelessness is when we look at it through the prism of adults on their own?
14: Yeah, it's a huge, huge issue. So every month, you know, the last Friday of every month, the homeless emergency figures come out, you know, so this Friday they'll be out again. And those reports give us some insight into the different types of people experiencing homelessness across the different areas of Ireland. Two-thirds of all of people experiencing homelessness are adults, are single adults. And we know that this happens because, you know, if there's a relationship breakdown or if maybe you're experiencing mental health difficulties, you know, that you might end up experiencing homelessness because of a number of those kind of issues. It's also with the rental market, the way it is, it's much more expensive. If you just have one income, one source of income, it's very difficult to find access. So the reason why we're focusing on single adults this year for Simon Week is it's also the largest cohort of people who access Simon services across the country. You know, people who maybe have nowhere else to turn. You know, they've been excluded, they've been left out of services, they've been let down in different areas of their lives, and they come to the Simon communities across Ireland for support and for services and for interventions and for care in their communities.
16: In the work that Simon does on the ground, taking into account the majority of people who present as homeless are single adults, where are these services and the relative or relevant financial supports and resources at letting people down?
14: Yeah, so I suppose I'm actually in Galway at the moment. Galway Simon are having their Simon Week conference today, which is called Beyond the Threshold, Health Homelessness and the Human Cost of Exclusion. And I've just stepped out of the conference to come and speak to yourself, David.
16: Thank you.
14: But it's really, really interesting where you talk about and you're seeing how maybe there's health.

0: sleep, you have a safe place to stay, it's your secure home, and then you can address everything else. And actually Housing First has over an 85-86% success rate for helping people come out of that cycle of homelessness. And I think one of the amazing things about the Simon communities across Ireland, and including in Midland Simon, is that person-centred approach of meeting people where they're at and being able to link in with them around what their specific needs are. And that's really what Simon Communities is. That's the beauty of that thing of being active in the communities is, you know, people might have a number of different needs, and the people working in the Simon Communities get to know them. You know, there's outreach services, so it's not about people being well enough to turn up at the door and say, do you know what, I need help, I need support. You're actually physically going out around the streets and the neighbourhoods and linking in with people where they're at, and just starting those conversations of, you know, that there is help and support out there, and you know, kind of literally opening the door to friendship and respect and care and community.
1: Yeah, well, certainly those last four characteristics, I suppose, are the things that we could all listen to and consider bringing forward a little bit more when it comes to considering people who are in need of emergency accommodation. But going back to the point of policy, strategy, investment, and ultimately those who are responsible for delivering the kind of infrastructure that can better support people who are in these situations, I've heard it said before that speaking to the point that you had made, the key to success when it comes to people rehabbing from drug addiction or alcohol addiction is housing, housing, housing. And when we talk about homelessness, naturally you think the Department of Housing should be responsible or take a large portion of the responsibility. But looking at what Simon is saying on Simon Week, it sounds like the Department of Health is actually needs to play a crucial role in intervening before people fall out of that safe structure of their own living life and into homelessness. It seems like a lot of people are falling through the cracks on that basis.
0: Yeah, 100%. And I suppose, like, you know, ourselves at Simon Communities across Ireland, yourself, David, your listeners, you know, we all know that it's the morally right thing to do. And I suppose with Simon Week this week and the conference, the national conference we have in Dublin on Thursday, we're trying to make that argument as well, that if we're putting interventions and prevention in place, you know, if we're putting interventions in much earlier, there will be savings down the line for the health service. You know, there's going to be less people turning up in emergency departments because they haven't been able to get access to a GP, you know. So again, we're obviously coming at it from the morally right thing to do for the human beings that are accessing services. But if, you know, there's budgetary decisions been made now, if the Ministers for Finance and Public Expenditure and Reform and Health, the Taoiseach and Tánaiste as well, if they were looking at this as an overall picture, they would say we need to put these resources into communities, early intervention and prevention, and that is going to have significant savings for the Exchequer down the line. You know, you're going to, it's the crisis management. We need to move away from managing homelessness and bringing all of our resources and energy back to ending homelessness and preventing it from happening in the first place. And actually just a couple of stats on the Midlands area for you. It was, so the when you look at the monthly reports, they're split into kind of the different, so rather than counties, they're split into the different regions. And Midlands covers Laois, Longford, Offaly and Westmead. But it was the highest increase of single adults of all of the regions within 5 years. So we were able to pull out from July 2021 to July 2026. There's a 104% increase in single adults experiencing homelessness in those 5 years. But that was the largest across all of the areas listed. So like Northwest, Southeast. So Midlands had a significant jump. And actually then even within that, if you looked at Offaly in particular, all adults now, some of the reports, you know, you might have over 18s in family units. So it's not 100% accurate of just speaking about single adults. But Offaly had a 264% jump. Now that was went from 22 people to 80.
1: Small sample size, sure. Yeah.
0: Yeah, but 80 people in Offaly, like surely there's 80 voids or vacant properties, or, you know, so it's really that thing as well of we need supply, but we need to be thinking

0: at where that supply can come from. And actually this year, I know you said it's our 18th Simon Week, it's the first time ever that we're doing a fundraising week. So we're putting out that call. We're really saying to people, you know, we're trying our best. We really want to end homelessness. We want to put ourselves out of business. And to do that, we want to, we're asking the public and corporates and everybody to get behind Simon Week this year. The tagline is Homeless and Alone, One Big Push. And we're asking people to get behind the campaign between now and Friday, donating online or Midlands. Actually, AIB Athlone is supporting Midlands Simon for the whole month of September, which is incredible. Midlands Simon will be in Athlone Town Shopping Centre tomorrow and Friday of this week, collecting. And then later in October, the 10th and 11th, they'll be doing some church gate collections in Tullamore. So we really believe in Simon communities across Ireland that we can all end homelessness. You know, we can come together and do that. It's going to take a wee while, but we do fully believe that, you know, we have a target of 2030 for the Lisbon Declaration, and we're really asking people to come together now and help us end homelessness.
1: Director of Simon Communities of Ireland, Bear Grogan, best of luck with the campaign. Thank you for taking our call.
0: Thanks so much, David. Take care.
1: Another show done and dusted. Thanks so much for joining us. We will be getting the music from Carl James after the news at 12 o'clock, which will be a couple of minutes later. Apologies for that. A big thanks to Sinead Hubble and Daniel Boyne for their contribution in putting today's programme together. We'll talk to you soon. 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
11: Good afternoon, I'm Liam White. More volunteers are being called on to join the search for a missing man on a Midlands lake. The man, who is in his 20s, has been missing on Loch Ennell since Saturday. A 17-foot fishing boat belonging to the man has since been found abandoned on an island in the lake. The search operation has been led by Gardaí in Kilbeggan and the Garda Water Unit, with assistance from local sub-aqua teams, Civil Defence and the Garda Dog Unit. Anyone with information is being asked to contact Athlone Garda Station. Frankie Wright from Lilliput Adventure Centre, which is based on the lake, has been helping to coordinate the local response and says everything every second counts.
12: We have all of the lake covered at this stage, and shorelines and stuff like that, like emergency service, civil defence, Sobaque, Garda, Army have all been on board with us here. Scuba diving teams, so many people have arrived with boats and to help and all the rest. We're into about 80 hours at this stage, and the next 3 or 4 days are vitally crucial, you know, to help get this young man back to his family. So all help would be gratefully received at this stage.
11: Donald Trump's doubled down on his criticism of media outlets he has banned from the White House. A court hearing on the issue will be held tomorrow. US TV networks have suspended video coverage of the US president over his ban. Speaking to all media outlets in New York late yesterday, President Trump defended his action.
13: You would think that an outlet would write at least reasonably well, but never. If you look at CNN, it's fake news. If you look at MS Now, I don't even know what MS Now is. I guess it's the MSNBC, what it used to be, or MSDNC, as some people call it. That's Democrat National Committee. But it's just biased news. And I think that these outlets have an obligation to be fair.
11: The head of the Irish Road Haulage Association says there is a sense of fear in the transport sector over high fuel costs. Laoiseach Ger Hyland is due to meet Finance Minister Simon Harris today over supports for hauliers ahead of the budget. He's warning people there may be severe consequences to the current fuel price crisis.
14: Well, my view here is desperate times makes desperate people. So you're asking me, is there going to be a protest? I can't tell you whether it's going to be a protest or not, but I can tell you one thing. There is a lot of our members out there at the present time, and they have very little else to lose.
11: Finally, news for now, grocery prices have increased by 4.3%. Prices in September rose at a faster rate compared to 3.9% in the 3 months to the end of August. Data from World Panel by Numerator also shows supermarket sales are up 4.5% in the 4 weeks to the start of September. Senior economics lecturer at TU Dublin, Dr. Emma Howard, says higher food prices are a result of input costs going up.
15: The latest rise in grocery prices is in fact the knock-on impacts of those higher energy prices that started with the conflict in the Middle East earlier this year. So the delay in when those higher costs feed into the supply chain and into the food prices that we pay in Ireland is around 8 to 10 months. So this is exactly when we were expecting to see these higher prices because of those higher energy costs.
11: It's 5 minutes past 12.
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11: Mostly cloudy this morning with scattered showers developing this afternoon and the evening with occasional sunny spells. Highest temperatures of 18 to 22 degrees. Right now in Shinrón, it's 19 degrees. 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
19: Heidi ho, good listeners of the Midlands. Tis Lorraine in for Carl again, all this week actually. Chicago Heart to say I'm sorry kicking off the show. Miley Cyrus, Bass Persuades, and Leanne Rimes, How Do I Live. This is the Afternoon Show. You are very welcome on.

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Midland's 103.

0: from the movie Con Air. Now, why'd you put the bunny in the box? Leanne Rimes and How Do I Live on Midlands 103. Good afternoon. You are very welcome on in to the afternoon show. I haven't even had my first drink of the Lucozade yet. But yeah, Lorraine in for Carl. And I'm absolutely wrecked. My daughter went to the Gaeltacht this morning, so of course she had to be at the school at 6:30. So of course we were all up at 10 to 6. So what have I done since I've got up this morning? I have changed the bed sheets. I have done two loads of laundry. I've made the boy Wonder Pasta because he's decided that's what he wanted for his lunch today. I walked the dog. I brought the dog to the groomer. And yeah, they went back, put on another load of washing and then prepared for today. And yeah, I'm absolutely had to come in here to sit down. I had to come in here to sit down. I'm here for it. And do I want to medal, says you? Yes, I do. I do want a medal that says Superwoman, and as all of us should have Superwoman across their chests. But anyway, I'm looking forward to today. As we know, Irish Music Month is underway and we're in search of our next new local hero, and we've got four finalists coming throughout the week. And I've got Nathan Johnson. He's the first one. He's going to be with me after 1 o'clock, around 1:30. So that's all in thanks to Hot Press and IBI and Commissioner Bon in association with ourselves here, Midlands 103. So looking forward to that. It's going to be a good show. It's going to be a great show. The Arithmetics and Tame Impala on the way.
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0: Damon Pala, Dracula, the Jenny remix on Midlands 103. Now, have you got your Be Emergency Ready booklets? They're being distributed by the Department of the Defence, and I think by Monday, 2.2 million were supposed to have been delivered to households by on post. I got mine, and I was looking through it, and I was like, I'd try and like to send us over completely over the edge. Like, now it is helpful stuff kind of in it, but I think we're coming up to the anniversary, or not the, well, I suppose in January we're coming up to the anniversary of Storm Ewan, isn't it? And it left 768,000 households without power. So they're asking us to be ready, be prepared. We still won't be prepared. I can tell you now, we won't. We'll lose the will to live if they take away our Wi-Fi, or my children will anyway. But yeah, it's telling citizens to be aware of potential risks, to make a plan to maintain essential supplies, stay connected with family, neighbours, and it's to have a physical map as well. It says to have a physical map. Why do I need a physical map? I'm not going to Dublin, like, you know what I mean? I'm not going to get in my car and go to Dublin. Like, I'm going to go to places that I already know kind of where to go. But anyway, we'll keep going. Sleeping bags, thermal blankets, keep power sources, torches, batteries in your lamps, all these kind of things that we kind of need to know. It's saying keep your passports, birth certificates, insurance details, medical information, all in a waterproof bag. I suppose that is kind of a good one. But yeah, I'm just thinking, like, what are they preparing as far as, there's something that I don't know, because I'm always the last to know. So if there's something coming up and anybody knows what it is, can you just text me here on 083 3010 103 before I go over the complete edge. But anyway, if you haven't got your booklet, it's on the way and it's a joyous read. Sabrina Carpenter, Robbie Williams and Phil Collins, all on the way.
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0: Phil Collins in the air tonight on Midlands 103. Do you know who's going to get a big giant kick up the backside? David Hollywood. He's messed with my chair. He's messed with my sound. The karma bus is coming, David Hollywood. Jacko says they're talking about putting things like passports in waterproof bags. Is there something coming? Should I start building an ark? That's the emergency pamphlet that the government are putting out. I don't know, Jacko, but if you build it, will you let me know and text me to 083 30 10 103, and I'll pop on and sure, we'll go somewhere fun, wouldn't we? Wouldn't that be exciting? Anywhere, says you. Anywhere. I suppose it's to do with flooding, isn't it? Your house is flooding. So it is actually a good tip. We all probably should be doing that. It is coming up to 12 minutes to 1. Amble and Girls Aloud on the way.
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0: Girls Aloud, call the shots on Midlands 103. I feel very famous or whatever. The lads are in here doing all the lighting. Very exciting guest coming in after one. The Cranberries, Somber and Lizzo, though, all on the way. That's after we head to the Midlands newsroom for news.
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6: It's 1 o'clock. Good afternoon. I'm Caoimhe Killeen. Community members searching for a missing Westmeath man are putting a call out for sonar and drone equipment. It comes as the search for the man who was in his 20s moves into its third afternoon after he was reported missing on Loch Ennell over the weekend. A multi-agency operation kicked into gear after a 17-foot fishing boat was discovered abandoned on Sunday morning. Frankie Wright from the Leaput Adventure Centre, which is based on the lake, has been leading the community volunteer effort. He says there's particular equipment that will help the cause.
7: Anybody that has sonar equipment of any kind, particularly live scope and side view, they are phenomenal what they can do. And anybody that has underwater drones, they're phenomenal what they can do. So massive shout out to anybody who has that sort of equipment. The next 3 or 4 days are absolutely critical. They're vital. This young man, we need to get him home to his mum and dad.
6: Anyone with any information has been asked to contact at Lone Garda Station. The government looks set to cut the carbon tax on home heating oil in the budget. The cost of filling a standard kerosene tank has risen to more than €1,600, almost 80% higher than a year ago. Around €160 of that is carbon tax. Tánaiste and Finance Minister Simon Harris says he's examining measures to bring the cost down.
8: The cost of that, through no fault of any of theirs, might have been around €900-950 last year to fill the tank, is as you rightly say, could be as high as €1,700 and potentially rising this year as well. We've got to intervene in relation to that.
6: The wars in Iran and Ukraine and AI are set to dominate this week's UN General Assembly. US President Donald Trump will address the event after it opens today, while he'll also hold a meeting with Ukrainian President Volodymyr Zelensky. Taoiseach Micheál Martin will meet New York's Mayor Zoran Mamdani tomorrow and will address the Assembly later this week. Political correspondent Sean DeVoe says President Trump made a memorable speech at the event last year.
9: People were wondering, would he be pulling out of the UN and then totally withdrawing the US from it? He didn't do that, but he used his speech to basically go full scorched earth on the organization and has been withholding billions of dollars in funding ever since, which has put the organization on strains.
6: A Garda whistleblower says government ministers shouldn't be hiding behind legislation on protected disclosures to avoid accountability. Dr. Donald Corcoran was among those to speak publicly in an RT Investigates report last week. He's since questioned comments by the former Justice Minister, Helen McEntee, who said legislation precluded her from discussing disclosures. Dr. Corcoran, who handled protected disclosures by Garda whistleblowers, gave permission to the former Justice Minister to discuss the case.
10: Please speak about my protected disclosure. I give you express consent to do that. I say to the minister, speak about what you have or have not done about my own protected disclosure. Let's leave the other 150 odd aside for now. You have my permission to speak about my PD and stop using this as a shield for your accountability. You need to be accountable, minister.
6: The National Youth Council is calling for targeted action on the cost of living, youth homelessness and barriers to employment. It comes as new data from the council reveals most young adults are considering emigrating. 90% of 18 to 24-year-olds believe it's becoming harder to find well-paid work, while housing and affordability continue to be the main concerns. Amanda Keyes, Deputy President for the Midlands 2 Students' Union, says students won't stick around if there's no options for them once they graduate.
0: It's very hard for students and it's just simply not good enough. We need the government to do more. We have students here in TUS alone who are doing their absolute best, and the college are absolutely an amazing support to us as well. But it's simply not good enough if the students come into college, get their degree, and then there's nothing for them as soon as they have the degree.
6: A new report has found alcohol can play a role in illegal drug use. The Alcohol Action Ireland study also says one in three problem alcohol cases are also being treated for another substance. Chief Executive of AAI, Dr. Sheila Gilheeny, is calling on the government to increase the excise rates.
1: Has a very important place in driving consumption of illicit drug use. We have been pointing to that, whether it's in relation to cocaine or cannabis or various other drugs. And I suppose one of the things that we are most keen to emphasise is that if we want to reduce illegal drug use in Ireland, which I think most people will want to see, then we must also tackle comprehensively alcohol consumption.
6: And finally, news for now, a strike by criminal defence solicitors will continue into the new legal year. The Irish Independent reports that solicitors involved in the action sent letters to the Chief Justice and the Presidents of the High Court, Circuit Court and District Court, informing them of their continued withdrawal of services. The dispute over criminal legal aid arose when Justice Minister Jim O'Callaghan replaced a per-appearance fee with a flat rate in July, prompting hundreds of solicitors to withdraw their services. As of last week, 47 certificates were issued in Laois, 17 in Offaly, and just 3 in Westmeath. The move to extend the protests will cause considerable disruption, as scheduled sentencing hearings and new trials are unlikely to be able to proceed. It's 5 minutes past one.
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6: In Gaelic Games, Rosenal has produced a remarkable late comeback to reach the Laois Senior Hurling semi-finals for the first time since 2020. Charlie Friel's winning point sealed victory for his side as they defeated Abbeyleague St. Lazarians by 22 points to 118. Despite a goal from substitute Killian Byrne, Abbeyleague St. Lazarians couldn't close out the game, with David Dooley finishing as the game's top scorer with 11 points. Rosenal will now face Camross in the semi-final in 2 weeks. Dooley says it's huge for the club to reach this stage.
12: Yeah, it's been a while now. I think 2020 was our last time in a semi-final. First and only time, I suppose, so this is our second time. And today is our first knockout game to win in senior hurling, because I think we topped the group that year and went straight to the semi. So we've been a couple of times now, and to finally get over the line now is massive for the club.
6: In soccer, Israel's players will reportedly refuse to swap jerseys with the Irish team after Sunday's Nations League game in Hungary. It's claimed in the Israeli media that the players have decided in advance to not exchange shirts after full time. The Israeli FA have hinted they could make an official complaint about Emir Hall-Grimson's recent use of the word genocide, but UEFA have not yet received any complaint. Alan Shearer says Michael Carrick needs results soon in order to stay in charge of Manchester United. They've won just one of 5 matches so far this season in the Premier League. But Shearer says there are some problems Carrick can't do anything about.
13: I'm not the only one to say it doesn't seem that all is okay at that football club. There's so many things that's happening off the pitch, and whatever happens at the top always finds its way down to the pitch.
6: Well, the women's Super League champions Manchester City begin their quest to win a first European title when they take on Bayern Munich tonight. They head to Germany for their first match of the league phase in the Women's Champions League 2025 winners Arslers play Kurtia, hoping to find some form after back-to-back draws in the WSL. In boxing, Dana Morehouse has missed out on a medal at the European Boxing Championships. The Ennis Kerry fighter lost her flyweight quarterfinal to Laura Fuertes Fernandez of Spain by a split decision in Bulgaria. And rookie Jack Nienaber is remaining tight-lipped about whether he's in the running to succeed Leo Cullen as Leinster's head coach next season. Cullen is set to depart the URC champions when his contract runs out at the end of the season. And the World Cup winning coach Nienaber says the province are in the process of making an appointment. Former Leinster out-half and the current Argentina out-half Philippe Contepomi is understood to be the front-runner. Well, Henry Pollock has signed a new contract extension with rugby prem champion Southampton Saints. The deal is worth a reported £400,000 a year to the 21-year-old, who was advised by boxing promoter Eddie Hearn. The back row has already made 13 appearances for England and represented the Lions. Sports updates on Midlands 103. 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The perfect spot for lunch, dinner or a night out with friends. Book today on darkhorseatlone.ie.
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6: Food prices are continuing to rise. The latest data from World Panel by Numerator shows groceries were 4.3% more expensive in the 3 months to September. Price increases are also growing at a faster rate, up from 3.9% since last month. Senior economics lecturer at TU Dublin, Dr. Emma Howard, says bargain hunters can sometimes spend more than planned if they're tempted by multi-buy deals in supermarkets.
14: People are spending a lot more on promotions, and sometimes that can actually be a false economy because those promotions play into our behavioural biases and we tend to buy things that we don't actually need. If you see a 3-for-2 offer or, you know, 2 for €5, it's fine if it's something that you can keep in the cupboard like tins or something like that. But we know that there's an awful lot of food wasted.
6: Looking at today's currency markets, one euro buys you 85 pence sterling and $1.14, while the Isaac Index of Irish shares is at 14192, down 1.1% since the opening.
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6: In Laois, starting off in Port Laois, it's heaviest this afternoon on parts of Coote Street and Market Street. In Offaly, Tullamore's Bridge Street and Cormac Street is facing delays at the moment. In Westmeath, in that lone, there's delays down the Ballymahon Road and on parts of Gleeson Street. And finally, in Mullingar, the lunchtime rush is heaviest from Castle Street onto Pier Street and now parts of Patrick Street. 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It's now time for this afternoon's obituaries. Bridget Dooley, ní Flanagan, Backlands Rathbur, Offaly, died September 20th. Reposing at Boyd's Funeral Home tomorrow from 5 until 7. Funeral Mass on Thursday at 11 in St John's Church, Rath, followed by burial in Rath Cemetery. House private, please, and family flowers only. Carolyn Quinn, ní Dárgy, Derivara, Kilcormac, County Offaly, and formerly of Walkinstown, Dublin, died 19th of September. Reposing in Ardeven, Mount Bolus, tomorrow from 4 until 8. Removal on Thursday, arriving to the Church of the Nativity of the Blessed Virgin Mary, Kilcormac, for funeral mass at 11, followed by cremation in Newlands Cross Crematorium, Dublin. House private at all times, family flowers only, please, and donations, if desired, to the Irish Cancer Society. Michael Blondie Mongan, 7 Kyle Boher, Kilcormac, County Offaly, died 18th of September. Reposing at Boyd's Funeral Home, Burr, today from 4 until removal at 6, to the Church of the Nativity of the Blessed Virgin Mary, Kilcormac, arriving for reception prayers at 6:30. Funeral Mass tomorrow at 11, followed by burial in Clonahill Cemetery, Burr. Rose Maher, ní Egan, Usherstown, Benacary, Carlow, and formerly Derry, Malogue, Rosnallis, County Laois, died September 21st. Reposing at her home in Usherstown tomorrow from 2 until 8, pausing for prayers at 7. Removal on Thursday morning to St Mary's Church, Benacary, arriving for funeral mass at 11, followed by burial in the adjoining cemetery. House private on Thursday morning, please. funeral mass can be viewed on the church webcam. Sean McCormack, Castletown Delvin, and formerly of Stonestown, Castle Pollard, County Westmeath, died September 20th. Reposing at Mullins Funeral Home out the boy today from 4, followed by prayers at 7. Funeral Mass takes place tomorrow at 12 in the Church of the Assumption, Delvin, followed by burial in the local cemetery. The Funeral Mass will be streamed on Church Media Westmeath. House private tomorrow morning, please. Our yes, Jay Gurevshid. Our next obituary service will be broadcast this evening after the 6 o'clock news. To view any of the obituaries or the funeral services directory, please visit midlands103.com.

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2: Rather cloudy this afternoon with some sunny spells breaking through. Isolated showers are possible in places. Cloud will, however, increase this evening with highest temperatures of 18 to 22 degrees. Right now in Emo, it's 20 degrees. Midlands weather with the Mullingar Autos. 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

0: Lizzo still bad on Midlands 103. It's very exciting in here. Like, they have all the blinds down. I feel like Tame Impala. I don't want to go into the sunlight or whatever, but I have Nathan Johnson is with me. He's our first finalist for the Hero of the Month. We're searching for a new local hero, and that's in thanks to IBI, the Commission Amman, Hot Press, and it's in association with ourselves, Midlands 103. Fantastic prize. So like 10,000 is up for grabs, so 5,000 in cash and then 5,000 in industry support and equipment. If I'd known this, Nathan, I would have taken my own guitar, I would have done it myself and come in and sang a song. How are you doing?
1: Good. Well, I've got a tambourine for you here.
0: I know. I asked him, can I play it? He said, no, back off. Back off, Blondie, back off. Anyone that knows me knows I want to get involved. Anyway, musical. But yeah, no, I'm so excited. I'm so excited that you were our first guinea pig. I mean, our first finalist here.
1: I'll take guinea pig, sure.
0: Tell us a little bit. You were telling us before we came on air, what happened to you this morning?
1: Oh, just disaster of travel, as per usual in life. Cars breaking down and not getting to change the outfit. But I didn't expect to be filmed either, so.
0: Yeah, no, but he looks fantastic. I have it on good authority. A few of the men walked by and said, good looking man, Lorraine. He's a good looking man.
1: Appreciate that. I was from the men.
0: I was like, okay, guys, okay, get back in your boxes. Nathan, tell us a little bit about yourself. What made you want to apply for this, or what kind of stood out to you?
1: I think Ireland's got a great music initiative over the last few years, particularly since COVID. The government has just tried to put more into the arts, into culture. We just have so many great, amazing musicians, and it's really hard being a musician. It's really hard to make money. It's really hard to get a platform, to get an opportunity. In the past, it was always very gatekept, and I feel like now there's a lot more doors have been opened, especially because of social media. But it's great seeing the government stepping in, and Hot Press, and all of the different institutions that are looking out for the artists and looking out for people making original music, because there are lots of opportunities in Ireland to play covers in pubs, and you can make a living being a musician that way. But doing your own music, it's really hard. So thank you to Hot Press for supporting, and thank you to everyone out there who is going out and supporting independent musicians and artists in Ireland.
0: Now, you have worked under another name before. Is it Zion Hill for 6 years?
1: Mm-hmm.
0: And you've been writing music since you were 12.
1: Yes.
0: I talk about overachiever. I was trying to think, what was I doing at 12? Like, you know, probably, I don't know, looking up boys or whatever, I don't know. But yeah, 12 years of age. So tell us your musical. What's someone that really influenced you back in the day that you were like, yeah, I want to be a singer, I want to be a musician?
1: It was the pop punk era of 2000 and... I'm not going to say how old I am, actually.
0: But you look young.
1: The Strokes, the Arctic Monkeys, Green Day, that sort of era. And I think anyone who's out there my age would know what I'm talking about. I wanted to learn how to play the guitar. My mother had me doing piano lessons since I was quite young. And at the time I was, you know, a bit reluctant because I wanted to play the guitar, but very grateful for it now. And it's... I don't know, I just wanted to play Green Day songs at the beginning, and I ran out of Green Day songs to learn, so I started writing my own. So it was a lot of teenage angst and things like that. So I had a band when I was actually younger. I was probably 10 or 11 years old. We were called the Big Fat Avocados.
0: That's a really good name.
1: Yeah, I thought it was a good name. I mean, we were told a few times we were ripping off the Chili Peppers, so we shortly disbanded. I went to a boarding school in Limerick. So the band didn't really work out, and I was kind of sent away and feeling very lonely in my musical ways. And I met another guy there who was also a fantastic guitarist, and we set up a band. And that band became was originally called Arizona Kings, and we renamed it Zion Hill. We got signed by a record label when we were 19 years old. And in Germany, we moved to Germany, and then the band broke up, but I stayed on as a solo act and I kept the name. And
0: so you've come out in recent years again as yourself, as Nathan Johnson.
1: So basically, I had a kind of a bad record deal, as most okay. people would know. If you sign a deal when you're that young, you don't really read the contract yeah. property, and there's all flashing
0: you're
1: lights.
0: You're just excited.
1: And so on.
0: You're like, yeah, like, get me out there.
1: Exactly.
0: Like, yeah. And
1: yeah.
0: then you're like, oh, no.
1: yeah. So, I mean, I had amazing experiences. I played with, I went on tour with some massive acts, and I played some huge shows. I traveled all over Europe playing gigs. And then I wanted to leave the deal. So for me, that meant changing my name and yeah. Going back to my own name, which is difficult. So it's Nathan Johnson with a T.
0: With a T,
1: because there's
0: yeah.
1: a Nathan Johnson out there. He ain't me. He's
0: yeah.
1: a classical film
0: okay.
1: music composer. He's great.
0: Okay.
1: But
0: it's not you. It's with T. So you can find it. We'll have a chat about that later, where they can find you on your socials as mm-hmm. well. What song are you going to play for us now? Is it Outlanders?
1: It is, yeah. So new song that I released in on the 17th of May. And yeah, you can check it out now.
0: I've had a listen. I'm really impressed. I really like it.
1: Thank you very much.
0: Take it away, Nathan Johnson.
1: Cheers.

0: Wow. It's very rare I'm speechless, isn't it? Michael C is here, me and Connor are laughing. That was absolutely beautiful.
1: Thank you very much.
0: Like, I will go and just download that now and I'll just play that on non-stop. Like, I'm not just saying that. That was absolutely fantastic.
1: Thank you. Appreciate it.
0: What was that song about? What inspired you to write that song?
1: So I moved back to Ireland 2 years ago and I was just feeling very lost. I've had my struggles with mental health over the years and I actually wanted to give up music and stop playing, and I thought about selling my instruments and going back to university and figuring out what I should do next, and I was just in a really bad place. So I went for a trip away to wherever the cheapest place on Ryanair basically was, which was Corfu in Greece, which is an island on the west coast of Greece. If you haven't been there, you should go and visit.
0: I didn't know it was the cheapest place, but
1: it was at the time. Yeah, I don't know if it is anymore. I got a good deal, and it was early May when I went there. Yeah. So it was like a year and a half, a year to when the release happened. Mm. So it took a bit of time before I went and recorded the song. But anyway, I had this kind of, I wouldn't say a spiritual awakening, but I just had some time to reflect on life and brought my guitar and wrote some songs. And I wrote that song about, it's about many different things, but a huge part of it, I think, is connection with coming back to something and having to start over again in life, whether it be a new relationship, a new job, or just trying to find yourself. And I think a big part of me as well was looking around in Ireland, and the place has changed a lot in the last 10 years. There's been, you know, so much immigration that in Dublin, where I live now, it's like a different place. And I lived in London for 5 years, so I really enjoyed having such a multicultural, being in a multicultural place. A lot of people maybe disagree with that, but I think it's for the better for Ireland. And it was kind of a call to that, you know, we were always welcomed where we went abroad and we traveled around the world and spread our diaspora. I'm not sure why we can't be welcoming too. So being an outlander is someone from another land. It's someone from a faraway place. And I think we have been in that position. So I'm trying to, I suppose, extend a hand to anyone who's feeling a bit lost or out of place.
0: That's a beautiful song, and don't give up your music.
1: Thank you.
0: What would this mean to you, Nathan, to win? To get what you are, you're going to be, we've got four finalists, so what we're trying to pick obviously is our representative for the Midlands, and then you're going to go national, like, so against, you know, a lot of other talent. But what would this mean to Nathan Johnson to win?
1: It would be really special, actually, because I think I've come back to Ireland, I've rebranded, which is a really difficult thing. I'm trying to start again, basically, and having support of the Irish people is something that was always something I really valued, and I never really got to properly perform here and play in Ireland because I was living in Germany, I was living in the UK. So coming back to Ireland, and if I, you know, especially in the Midlands, I'm from Mullingar, so being even picked on this, it's I'm very honoured. So thanks for having me, and hopefully I get through.
0: And your mum is listening, I'm sure, and your dad and your aunties and everyone's listening. So hello. Have you got one more song for us to play us out?
1: I do. I'll have to very quickly tune the guitar.
0: Yeah, that's okay. Talk amongst yourselves.
1: I have a lot of various different tunings, but this one is in a standard tuning. Do you know what? I hadn't even really decided what the second song would be, and I'm going to play you a song that I've recorded a few different versions of, and I've been trying to figure out what the best version of this song is. And I actually recorded it, and I planned on releasing it there recently, and I decided to scrap it and go back to the original version. So you're going to get the original version. It's called Need Your Love, and it's probably going to be my next release. So
0: take it away.
1: Thanks so much for having me.
0: No,
1: yeah, cheers.
0: It's been great. It's been a pleasure.

0: Fabulous. Nathan Johnston with a T, and you can find him on TikTok is at Nathan Johnston Music, Facebook The Nathan Johnston, and Instagram is Cyan Hill Music as well. So there you go. Thanks so very much for joining us today, our first finalist. Very brave. It's always brave to be the first one. Irish Music Month in association with Midlands 103, IBI, Commission Amon and Hot Press. The very best of luck to you.
1: Thanks so much.
0: It is coming up to 15 minutes to 2 o'clock.
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0: 103. Mick and Tullamore said about Nathan's song, it's a beautiful song, and he says, welcome home. If you'd like to see more of Nathan, he is playing the Workman's Club in Dublin on November 20th. He's got his own headline gig there, so one to definitely watch, and the best of luck to him. Ace of Base still to come.
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0: 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That absolutely flew. I'm on my own for the next hour now. I'm missing them already. Dancing Queen ABBA kicking us off. Two Door Cinema Club, Something Good Can Work. And Miles Smith, Stargazing. 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
4: It's 2 o'clock. Good afternoon. I'm David Hollywood. Community members searching for a missing Westmeath man are putting a call out for sonar and drone equipment. It comes as the search for the man, who is in his 20s, moves into its third afternoon after he was reported missing on Loch Ennell over the weekend. A multi-agency operation kicked into gear after his 17-foot fishing boat was discovered abandoned on Sunday morning. Frankie Wright from Lilliput Adventure Centre, which is based on the lake, has been leading the community volunteer effort. He says there's particular equipment that will help the cause.
5: Is anybody that has sonar equipment of any kind, particularly live scope and side view. They are phenomenal what they can do. And anybody that has underwater drones, they're phenomenal what they can do. So massive shout out to anybody who has that sort of equipment. The next 3 or 4 days are absolutely critical. They're vital. This young man, we need to get him home to his mum and dad.
4: Anyone with information is being asked to contact Athlone Garda Station. The government looks set to cut carbon tax on home heating oil in the budget. The cost of filling a standard kerosene tank has risen to more than €1,600, almost 80% higher than a year ago. Around €160 of that is carbon tax. Taoiseach and Finance Minister Simon Harris says he's examining measures to bring the cost down.
6: The cost of that, through no fault of any of theirs, might have been around €900-950 last year to fill the tank, is as you rightly say, could be as high as €1,700 and potentially rising this year as well. We've got to intervene in relation to that.
4: The National Youth Council is calling for targeted action on the cost of living, youth homelessness and barriers to employment. It comes as new data from the council reveals most young adults are considering emigration. 90% of 18 to 24-year-olds believe it's becoming harder to find well-paid work, while housing and affordability continue to be the main concerns. Amanda Keyes is the Deputy President for Midlands Tuas Students' Union. She says students won't stick around if there's no options for them once they graduate.
7: It's very hard for students, and it's just simply not good enough. We need the government to do more. We have students here in TUS at Lode who are doing their absolute best, and the college are absolutely an amazing support to us as well. But it's simply not good enough if the students come into college, get their degree, and then there's nothing for them as soon as they have the degree.
4: And finally, news for now, a 30-year-old woman who was killed in her home in Australia has been laid to rest in Kilkenny today. Anne-Marie O'Reilly has been remembered as warm, kind and a loving mother at her Requiem Mass at St John's Church in Kilkenny City. The mother of three was killed at her home in Melbourne last month. A 45-year-old Irishman has been charged with her murder. Father Dan Carroll says Anne-Marie's love for her children was always apparent.
8: Many tributes have been written and spoken about Anne-Marie, and they keep coming back to the same thing, her three lovely boys. Her beautiful boys, Pat, Ned and Tom. Anne-Marie loved them so much, and she made sure they knew they were cared for and loved.
4: It's 4 minutes past two.
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4: cloudy this afternoon with some sunny spells breaking through. There will be isolated showers in places as well. Highest temperatures of 18 to 22 degrees. Right now in Killoucan, it's 20 degrees. 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

0: Smith, stargazing on Midlands 103's afternoon show. Now, listeners been in touch. A truck has broken down on Convent Bridge in Mount Melick and it is affecting traffic. People are diverting traffic at the moment to the right side of the road, so motorists can expect disruption on that road this afternoon until it clears. So maybe avoid if you can. Now, Big Brother UK is back, and I haven't tuned in, but I've seen a clip yesterday that I just made me think of nostalgic old Big Brother, you know, the rows, the dramas, and it just made me laugh. Rochelle came in, you know, she had been in bed or whatever, and then she came in and the others were in the living room, and she was just she had this big dramatic meltdown, really. She kept saying, I've got an emergency. And then Philip, is Philip the Liverpool guy or whatever, he's like, what to do, sit down, you know. And they were all in a panic going, oh my god, what is wrong with her? She went into the bathroom, she's like, oh my god, who left the toilet seat up, you know. And then just dramatics out of her. It's giving Nikki Graham. Do you remember Nikki Graham? Like, who is she back in the day? And then, you know, Philip got her to finally sit down and said, look, what's going on? What is the emergency? You know, thinking something was drastically wrong. And she's like, I just was lying there and then I just realized they've got my shoes. She gave away her shoes under the impression that her time in the house was up and she was being evicted. So she's like, I just want my shoes back. And then she was giving out about Yasmin's loud snoring and she just couldn't take anymore. Maybe, you know, she was just on the edge. If you're on the edge and you can't sleep and someone's snoring and you've just had enough, but it was the shoes. But when she said that, the others just burst into laughing. They were only young lads and they were in the stitches laughing, and Philip didn't know what to kind of make of this. But you never come between a woman and her shoes. So I moved to America and I missed all my shoes. I even wrote a song about shoes. I should be hero of the month with my soccer about shoes. But yeah, I just thought it was very funny. I thought, oh my god, I'm going to have to tune in. And then Jedward have come into the house. Jedward, like, and they burst out of this thing and anyway onto the scene, and the younger people had no idea who they were, and their first remark was, what are they? And it's like, we don't even know, we couldn't even tell you. But they're starting all the trouble already, you know. They accused one girl of thinking she's on Love Island and that she needs to tone it down, and then that, I don't know the names, you probably know the names, good looking guy, then he started you know, having a go with them, and then I don't know whether it was a John or Edward started splashing him with water. It's like, what are you, five? Anyway, there was big rows and big ruptions going on, and it's just like the Big Brother that we know and love. We are celebrating Irish Music Month. We've got Moya Brennan and Chicane on the way.
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0: Shane and Moya Brennan and Saltwater on Midlands 103, celebrating Irish Music Month. Now, Emmerdale. I haven't been watching much mainstream TV throughout the years, but I suddenly clicked back into Emmerdale and the dramatics out of it. Last night, if you didn't see it, spoiler alert, put your fingers in your ears. You know, we thought that Joe was at the grave of Dawn, you know, and he was saying we were supposed to spend our life together, but then, like, you see who's under the dirt, and he's only gone and buried Ruby under the ground, like, and he's put her in a coffin. Of course, they had helped Dawn escape Joe, because Dawn thought that Joe hit Billy over the head. It's all very silly things, and then she realised he hadn't, and then, you know what I mean, the tent fell on them, and it was all dramatic. But anyway, he blames Caleb Dingle and Ruby, and he wants Caleb to suffer like he suffered. So he has buried her. To all intents and purposes, looks like she's dead, but then spoilers show that she wakes up in a coffin. That is my worst nightmare. No, that is like Tales of the Unexpected. Do you remember that years ago? But that is my absolute worst nightmare. But if that's not enough drama for you, then Tom King, you know, young Tom King, not the old Tom King, he is returning as well. Of course, he gave Belle a terrible time. It was domestic violence, wasn't it? Storyline, and he's been in prison the last 2 years, but apparently they are thinking that there isn't enough drama in the Dales, and they are bringing back James Chase as Tom King, and what that is going to look like I cannot imagine, but I would imagine that he is out for revenge, and you don't know what kind of lengths he's going to go to. So between him and Joe, you know, it's just life will never be dull around the Dales. Let's take a look at the jobs in your area.
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0: Sam Fender and Olivia Dean on Midlands 103 and Rain Me In. Well, you can't rain this lady in. Taylor Swift is set to become the most awarded artist in the MTV Video Music Awards, the VMAs. She's going to make history after being named the first recipient of a new honour recognising musicians for their work behind the camera. So CBS and MTV have announced that Taylor Swift will receive the Director's Honour. So MTV VMA Artist Director's Honour at this year's ceremony in Los Angeles. So as a recognised artist who have directed their work, has helped advance music, video and visual storytelling. So it's going to take her above Beyonce because they're neck and neck at the moment. They've got 30 awards. It's going to bring her tally to 31. So she's moving ahead of Beyonce. And her directing work includes videos and films such as The Faith of Ophelia, Opalite, which I absolutely love that, and The Man All Too Well, the short film Anti-Hero, Bejeweled and Fourth Night. And she's also, like, she's a 14-time Grammy winner. She's got 9 nominations as well at this year's VMAs, including Video of the Year and Artist of the Year. And that takes place in LA on Sunday, the 27th of September, so this Sunday, and it's hosted by Snoop Dogg. Love Snoop Dogg, he's very, very funny. So there you go, well done to Taylor Swift. Diana Ross, Shaboozy, DJ Snake and Justin Bieber, all on the way.
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0: 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So you only have Friday to do it. So don't say you weren't warned. It is coming up to 13 minutes to 3. 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

Role Model, High Hopes 3000 on Midlands 103. Right, that is my lot for the afternoon show. I will be back tomorrow from 12. Roy is on the way with Drive Time. I'll leave you with Kim Wilde, Kids in America. Enjoy the rest of your day. I'll chat to you tomorrow.

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6: It's 3 o'clock. Good afternoon. I'm Caoimhe Killeen. Settlement expansion by Israel in the occupied West Bank is raising the spectre of ethnic cleansing. That's the warning given by UN Secretary General Antonio Guterres in his farewell address to the UN General Assembly in New York. Mr. Guterres says the scale of killing in Gaza isn't like anything he's ever witnessed during his term in office. He also warned against losing sight of the two-state solution.
7: Violence, displacement and settlement expansion by Israel in the occupied West Bank are bulldozing the path to peace and raising the specter of ethnic cleansing. We cannot allow the two-state solution to disappear before

0: Nice.
1: The position of Taoiseach was a responsibility that weighed heavily on Brian Cowan's shoulders. That's according to Professor Gary Murphy, author of a new book on the former Offaly politician. The Claraman served as Taoiseach and leader of the Fianna Fáil party from 2008 until 2011 and was in office during the height of the financial crisis. Professor Murphy extensively interviewed him in the process of writing his book, Brian Cowan, Anatomy of a Taoiseach, which is being launched at the Tullamore Court Hotel on Friday evening. He says while Mr. Cowan enjoyed the position, he was all too aware of its burden.
2: He was the first Offaly man to become minister and then, of course, to become Taoiseach. But I am then convinced from my long discussions with him that when he took the office of Taoiseach that he wore its burden very heavily and perhaps more onerously than many others. He relished being Taoiseach. Even in the darkest days, Mr. Cowan did not really enjoy the burden that the Taoiseach's office placed on his shoulders.
1: Doctors who are members of the IMO have voted in favour of industrial action. 94% of those balloted by the Irish Medical Organisation backed the move, up to and including strike action. It's the latest union to make the move in response to the failure to agree a new public sector pay deal. The IMO says action will begin from October 14th. Less than a fifth of young adults believe the government is doing enough to support them during the cost of living crisis. It comes as new data from the National Youth Council of Ireland reveals nearly 7 in 10 18 to 24-year-olds are considering emigrating. Employment concerns for young adults have increased significantly year on year as 90% believe it's becoming harder to find well-paid work. Rhys McManus, Policy and Campaigns Manager at the NYCI, says the government needs to create targeted measures in the budget to support young adults.
3: It's not that they're asking, oh, we want luxury. We want to be able to go on holidays and we want to be able to have the best car. They're talking about the basics, place to live, to be able to further their education and contribute to the economy, to be able to afford food and groceries, to be able to travel to work. So these are very basic things. And I think that it's on society and it's on the government and the budget to make targeted measures in order for young people to be able to build a life here.
1: And finally, news for now, a popular Laois restaurant is closing its doors after opening just 10 weeks ago. The Fourth Cafe and Bistro in Port Laois is closing due to personal circumstances. Its head chef, Soren Orlanici, is thanking the Fourth Cafe team and Dunamay's Arts Centre for their encouragement and support since opening in the middle of July. He's also thanking every customer who visited the restaurant over the last 2 months. It's 3 minutes past three.
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1: Starting with Gaelic Games, the teams that will be competing in the final of the Offaly and Westmeath Ladies Football Championships have been decided. In the Offaly semi-finals, Ballinamere Duro defeated Shamrocks by 5-16 to 1-1, while Naoimh Chiron were 14 points to 2-6 winners over Roe. In Westmeath, St Lomond's Mullingar sealed their place in the decider with a 15 points to 9 win over Goldsmiths and Milltown, saw the challenge of the Downs by 3-4 to 2-4. The semi-finals in Laois will see St Joseph's take on Ballyroan from 4 this Saturday, at 6 p.m. the throw-in time for Timahoe and St Conlitz. Both games take place from Emo. And in rugby, Munster have a crisis at out half ahead of their United Rugby Championship opener against Glasgow this weekend. Ireland under 20 international Tom Wood has been ruled out until the new year with a shoulder injury, with head coach Clayton McMillan confirming that he requires surgery. First choice fly half Jack Crowley is also out for around 3 more months with a vascular issue in his leg, while JJ Hanrahan is recovering from concussion. The province have extended Tony Butler's short term contract to help provide cover in the 10 position. Sports updates on Midlands 103, brought to you by the Dark Horse Bar and Kitchen at Loan. The perfect spot for lunch, dinner or night out with friends. 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
1: Cloudy this afternoon with some sunny spells breaking through. Some isolated showers are possible in places with highest temperatures of 18 to 22 degrees. Right now in Port Arlington, it's 19 degrees. 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
3: And you're most welcome along to the show. It is Drive Time on a Monday. No, it's Tuesday. Because I was out at an OB yesterday, as we all knocked out. Anyway, we're doing it with you until 7 o'clock. We got a great competition as well.
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0: The Sun Will Never Settle. That is music from Kingfisher. It's their latest single. Hope your Tuesday's going well. Yeah, Roy, it's not Monday. It's certainly not Monday. Thanks to all the people as well at Maguire here in Beauty Supply yesterday for having us along for the show. Had a lot of fun there and got to meet some really nice people. On the show today, we've teamed up with Peter Mark. They're celebrating 65 years of excellence. They've got expert knowledge and they use the latest colour technology as well from L'Oreal Professional. So to celebrate 65 years in business, we are giving you the chance to win a €100 voucher to use at Peter Mark. Get yourself something nice done for that, for sure. If you want to win it, we're playing a little game. Who is the famous Peter or Mark? That's happening in the next hour here on Drive Time.
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0: Taking it back to the 90s on Midlands 103 with Heather Small and the M People, of course. And you remember the big hit from the late 80s from Black Box, Ride on Time. She was the girl who was doing all the screaming on that. And it was before anybody knew who Heather Small was, but she had a pretty good success story with the band The M People in the 90s. That's called Open Up Your Heart on Midlands 103.
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We are celebrating Irish Music Month on Midlands 103, and that there is a band from Wicklow. Good band as well, Florence Road. It's called 7563. And don't forget, we've selected our four finalists. We're in the search for our next new local hero. The four acts will feature on the afternoon show this week. If you've been listening in with Lorraine, and you get to hear more of their original music and find out what makes them stand out. It's all part of Irish Music Month, brought to you by Hot Press and the IBI, with Midlands 103 celebrating some of the brilliant new musical talent that we have right here in the country.

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0: Mr. Harry Styles, the Midlands 103 as it was, and back to the 80s in there as well. We had Aha and Take On Me. It's Roy with you until 7 o'clock on Drive Time on Midlands 103. If you'd like to get in touch with us, you get us on text or WhatsApp on 083 3010 103. Now, this is a slightly worrying one, this one, okay? So back in the 1960s, a group of scientists came up with a formula predicting when the world's population would basically become unsustainable, and according to their math, that date is November 13th this year. That's when the Earth will become unsustainable for us mere mortals. That's less than what, 2 months away. So how did they predict all this? Well, they looked at how quickly the world population was growing and basically said at some point there just wouldn't be enough room or resources for everyone. Now, before you start panic buying Jack's Roll and tins of beans, there's a slight problem with the prediction, because the population growth that they were expecting had slowed dramatically since then. So thankfully, it doesn't look like we're all going to disappear on November 13. In fact, modern scientists reckon we've got a little bit longer. Although apparently Earth has got an expiry date eventually, about a billion years from now. You've still got time to get the Christmas shopping done this year, so don't be worrying about that date, November 13th. That's what they predicted back in the 60s. Thankfully, they didn't get it right.
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5: 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Agus na bi him near to more willisigat cod tal wedge. Troroi are vern chaurahu gach came den valach. Turcourt your nh.gov.ie con folum conus is fadalin cowrelat. On mulfunter noshunte. Tussian and takiocht and show. Johnskin of the hood realtas naherin.
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8: 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Fortune favours the brave. I do think there's a level of that, because I think we had such a massive opportunity last year with so many people understanding and knowing our brand. We have to drive and push the business as much as we can, and that's why we're opening stores this year. You have to just keep going when people have brand awareness, because you can leave it too long, and if you're not ready to kind of move and just keep pushing, you might lose that momentum. It might go again, and then you have to start all over.
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Midlands 103 supporting Irish Music Month. The Swell, that is the current single from Amble. And speaking of Irish music, Westlife have been getting a lot of attention during their Dublin shows that are running at the moment. And some fans have been getting very enthusiastic. They've been getting pelted with bras from the crowd. Nicky and Keen were actually seen picking them up off the stage, with Nicky asking to the crowd, "What is the story about the bras? Seriously," he says. And it wasn't just one or two either. Apparently there were quite a collection of bras thrown to the lads on stage. The boys were taking it all, of course, in good humour, as you can expect, throwing them around and having a bit of a laugh. Although I suppose after 25 years in the business, you know, you've got to admit, they're still pulling in the underwear. God bless them. Here's Sheryl Crow now.

0: That's the great Sheryl Crow on Midlands 103, and every day is a winding road. Next hour, your chance to win a €100 Peter Mark gift card celebrating 65 years. Details coming up on that. Michael Jackson kicks off the next hour with Smooth.
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7: It's 4 o'clock. Good afternoon. I'm Liam White. The US president says he is still deciding whether to drive Iran to hell as the war between the two countries continues. Donald Trump has been addressing the opening sitting of the UN General Assembly in New York. He's claiming to be creating peace in the world before talking about the ongoing conflicts his country is involved in. Taoiseach Micheál Martin is due to address the assembly on Thursday. President Trump says he has a big decision to make.
8: Will a deal be made with Iran that lets them rebuild and create a far greater country than it ever was before, maybe one of the greatest in the Middle East or even the world? Or do I annihilate the Islamic Republic and do it quickly, never giving them a chance to kill and destroy people and countries again?
7: The position of Taoiseach was a responsibility that weighed heavily on Brian Count's shoulders. That's according to Professor Gary Murphy, author of a new book on the former Offaly politician. The Claraman served as Taoiseach and leader of the Fianna Fáil party from 2008 right up until 2011 and was in office during the height of the financial crisis. Professor Murphy extensively interviewed him in the process of writing his book, Brian Count, Anatomy of a Taoiseach, which is being launched at the Tullamore Court Hotel on Friday evening. He says while Mr. Count enjoyed the position, he was all too aware of its burden.
9: He was the first Offaly man to become minister and then, of course, to become Taoiseach. But I am then convinced from my long discussions with him that when he took the office of Taoiseach that he wore its burden very heavily and perhaps more onerously than many others. He relished being Taoiseach, even in the darkest days. Mr. Cohen did not really enjoy the burden that the Taoiseach's office placed on his shoulders.

0: shoulders.
1: The finance minister has indicated the carbon tax on home heating oil will be cut in the upcoming budget. The cost of filling a standard kerosene tank has risen to more than €1,600, almost 80% higher than a year ago. Around €160 of that is carbon tax. Over 700,000 households across the country still use oil as their main source of central heating. Taoiseach and finance minister Simon Harris says the government recognises the need to bring that cost down.
2: Well, I mean, what I'm very strongly indicating today is that that's something that I'm positively disposed to doing. I mean, the cost of home heating oil is a really significant cause for concern. There's people, disproportionately older people, disproportionately lower income families, and disproportionately people in rural Ireland who depend on home heating oil.
1: Finally, news for now, a popular Laois restaurant is closing its doors after opening just 10 weeks ago. The Fourth Cafe and Bistro in Port Laois is closing due to personal circumstances. Its head chef, Sorin Olanisi, is thanking the Fourth Cafe team and Dunamaze Arts Centre for their encouragement and support since opening in the middle of July. He's also thanking every customer who visited the restaurant over the last 2 months. It's 2 minutes past four.
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4: 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It's all inside this Happy Meal. Until the 2nd of November from 11 a.m. includes one pre-selected Booker toy while stocks last, subject to availability.
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1: Cloudy this afternoon with some sunny spells breaking through. Some isolated showers are possible in places. Highest temperatures of 18 to 22 degrees. Right now in Edenderry, it's 20 degrees. 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

0: Dream, things can only get better. We can always wish, can't we? 4:15 now on this Tuesday afternoon. If you're a fan of Bill Murray, this looks really interesting. I know he's been over here numerous times, but he's coming to our TV screens and he's been having a bit of a wander around Ireland. The Hollywood star has got a new six-part BBC series, which is called A Course, called Ireland, where he travels around the country and up north as well, playing some of the country's famous golf courses. But it's not just golf. Bill and his friend Tom Coyne end up meeting the locals, discovering different parts of the country. And knowing Bill Murray, probably will get themselves into a bit of bother along the way, because he can be a bit controversial, but he's also very, very funny. But the BBC describes it as a mix of golf, friendship, humour and Irish characters. Basically a round trip around the country with Bill Murray. I like the sound of that. It's called A Course, called Ireland. It starts on BBC One Northern Ireland and on the iPlayer on October 23rd. And it'll move to BBC Two on October 25th. So yeah. Looking forward to that. On the way this hour, music-wise, got a great memory from the Commodores. Got Elton John and Dua Lipa coming up as well.
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0: What a great memory from 1985, and it was the only hit record that the Commodores had without Lionel Richie. Of course, they had many hits back in the 70s. But yeah, that song even got them a Grammy in 1985, a dedication to Marvin Gaye, of course, and Mr. Jackie Wilson, two soul legends who passed away the year before that was released. Great memory, that. Always takes me back to the 80s, every time, like especially nighttime radio back in the 80s was huge back then. Anyway, just coming up in 25 minutes now after 4 o'clock, it's Drive Time in Midlands 103 as we bring you today's event guide.
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0: Okay, let's see what's on the guide for today. Colin McKay Promotions and Events presents the following. Chris Kent, he's in the Hotel Kilmore in Cavan on the 2nd of October. Sinead Colbert from Dirtbirds is in the Westgrove Hotel in Clane on the 25th of September. And Bernard Casey in the Westgrove Hotel Clane on the 16th of October. Deirdre O'Kane, she's in the Tullamore Court Hotel on the 25th of October. And the Cash Return Show is in the Shearwater Hotel in Ballinasloe on the 20th of November. And the Tullamore Court on the 4th of December. And introducing a new tribute show, Blondie Recaptured, on tour this October in Mullingar. For details, tickets and other dates for all these shows, see colinmccabe.com. And to feature on the event guide, you can contact Marina via email to guide@midlands103.com.
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0: Kylie Reel recently teaming up with Madonna on a collaboration, I believe. That's one of her big songs, On a Night Like This. Now, if you want to win a €50 gift card to use at Peter Mark, we're going to give you a chance to win because Peter Mark is celebrating 65 years of excellence. We're talking expert knowledge, and they use the latest colouring technology from L'Oreal Professional as well to celebrate 65 years in business. We are giving you the chance to be a winner. We're playing our Peter or Mark game, and we want to know, is it which famous Peter or Mark are we talking about? So it could be a Peter, it could be a Mark, all right? So they're famous, so let me see if you can figure this out from our clue. He's an actor. But before Hollywood, he was a very famous person in a boy band. He was in a very famous boy band way back, I think it was the late 80s, early 90s. So think about it. Is it a Peter or is it a Mark? And tell us who it is. I'm an actor, but before Hollywood, I was in a very famous boy band. Answer on a text or WhatsApp now to 083 3010 103. Don't forget to leave your name as well. And you could win €100 gift card for Peter Mark.
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0: One of the big girly bands around at the moment, Cat's Eye. That's their latest single. It's called Animal. A lot of people getting in touch with our Peter Mark promotion, €100 gift card up for grabs, celebrating 65 years of excellence at Peter Mark. Some right answers, some wrong answers, so we'll give it to you again. Is this a famous Peter or Mark? And which of them is it? And who is it? Okay, a famous actor. I used to be in a boy band years ago. So that could be a Peter, it could be a Mark. So which of them is it? And let me know their full name. Include your name on the text or WhatsApp as well on 083 3010 103. You could get your hair all done, looking beautiful and gorgeous. €100 gift card for Peter Mark up for grabs on the show today.
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8: 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It's essential information for Midlands farmers and you can hear it every weekday after the main evening news at 6. 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

Taylor Swift, I Knew It, I Knew You, from Toy Story 5. Okay, let's give you the winner and the answer to our competition. We're looking for a famous Peter or Mark. I gave you out a little clue, and well, it was a Mark, but the big question is,

0: €100 gift card to use at Peter Mark, celebrating 65 years of excellence. And they have the latest colour technology from L'Oreal Professional as well. So well done, Helena. Another €100 gift card up for grabs on the show tomorrow. Strive time on Midlands 103. We got news on the way at 5 o'clock. 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
7: It's 5 o'clock. Good evening, I'm Liam White. The US president says he is still deciding whether to drive Iran to hell as the war between the two countries continues. Donald Trump has been addressing the opening sitting of the UN General Assembly in New York. He claimed to be creating peace in the world before talking about the ongoing conflicts his country is involved in. President Trump says he has a big decision to make.
8: Will a deal be made with Iran that lets them rebuild and create a far greater country than it ever was before? Maybe one of the greatest in the Middle East or even the world? Or do I annihilate the Islamic Republic and do it quickly, never giving them a chance to kill and destroy people and countries again?
7: The author of a new biography on Brian Cowan says the former Taoiseach won't be forgiving Simon Coveney in the near future. The new book revisits an infamous 2010 interview involving the then Fianna Fáil leader on Morning Ireland following a late night at Galway's Ardilon Hotel. In a tweet after the interview, former Taoiseach Simon Coveney suggested Mr. Cowan sounded like he was still under the influence. Author of Brian Cowan, Anatomy of a Taoiseach, Professor Gary Murphy, says the former Offaly politician isn't normally one to hold grudges, but feels Mr. Coveney played the man and not the ball.
9: Mr. Cowan's view is that Simon Coveney behaved inappropriately, I would put it more strongly than that. I think the phrase was sounding halfway between drunk and hungover, and I think that is unfair to the Taoiseach. He's not a man, in my view, to bear grudges. Like, part of this book is very critical of him, but we're still on speaking terms. But I think in this particular case, I don't see forgiveness for Simon Coveney anytime soon. And, you know, Simon Coveney has his own view and he's entitled to that.
7: The finance minister is indicating the carbon tax on home heating oil will be cut in the upcoming budget. The cost of filling a standard kerosene tank has risen to more than €1,600, almost 80% higher than a year ago. Around €160 of that is carbon tax. Over 70,000 households across the country still use oil as their main source of central heating. Taoiseach and finance minister Simon Harris says the government recognises the need to bring that cost down.
10: But I mean, what I'm

0: what I'm very strongly indicating today is that that's something that I'm positively disposed to doing. I mean, the cost of home heating oil is a really significant cause for concern. There's people, disproportionately older people, disproportionately lower income families, and disproportionately people in rural Ireland who depend on home heating oil.
1: Finally, news for now, the chairperson of the Aisling Murphy Memorial Fund says plans are in place to commemorate the fifth anniversary of the former school teacher's death. Aisling Murphy was killed while out for a run along the banks of the canal in Tullamore on the 12th of January 2022, when Josef Puszka found guilty a year later of her murder and sentenced to life imprisonment. Sacred Heart School in Tullamore is working to raise sufficient funds to develop the Park Aisling pitch, named in honour of the former pupil. Chairperson of the group and principal of Durrow National School in Offaly, James Hogan, says they consistently support groups, individuals and organisations through charitable donations.
2: We're coming up to the fifth anniversary, so we want to sit down and plan to commemorate her fifth anniversary. We're constantly supporting groups, individuals, organisations around donation through our charity and fundraising, and that is alive and active, and we know the connections are still there. We have little things happening regularly, annual stuff, but we hope to just sit down and put, you know, a 5-year mark on it to, again, to keep that support where needed.
1: It's 3 minutes past five.
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1: Cloudy this evening with some sunny spells breaking through. Some isolated showers are possible in places also. Highest temperatures of 18 to 22 degrees. Right now in Derry, it's 20 degrees. 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

0: Well, Justin Timberlake teaming up with NSYNC, his old boy band, and that's called A Better Place. It's Tuesday's Drive Time, in until 7. Next hour, we bring you the 80s mixtape, and a couple of 80s tracks coming up this hour as well, so why not? We love the 80s on this show. Still to come as well, we got Noah Kahan, we got Ariana Grande, The Weeknd, some Travis, and one of those 80s memories on the way after this.
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0: And let's start off in Offaly. Tullamore, there's delays heading towards the Arden Road, with traffic also busy on Patrick Street and Harbour Street. Further slow movements heading towards the Cloncollig roundabout. Father Kern Street in Edenderry, Main Street in Clara, they're also busy this evening. Port Laois, traffic is heavy approaching the Market Square roundabout. You can also expect some slow movements on the James Fintan Lawler Avenue, and slow movements as well on Grattan Street and on the Dublin Road. Market Street, Mountbellick is busy this evening. In Westmeath, Athlone has got delays in Northgate Street as well as Sean Costello Street. You'll also find it busy on Mardyke Street and the Grace Park Road. Mullingar, delays on Mount and Pier Street as well as on the Dublin Road. 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Their summer sale now on. 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

0: Travis, and why does it always rain on me? While we're on that subject of weather, a new survey out of 2,000 adults has come up with the 15 signs that summer is finished. So if you're doing any of these, it's a surefire sign that summer is finished. I'm not going to go through all 15, but anyway, you start wearing socks indoors, you get the coat out just in case the shops start putting out Halloween stuff. Are you mad or what? Never mind putting out Halloween stuff, they're already putting out Christmas stuff. For God's sakes, you put away the summer clothes, you start carrying a jumper everywhere, and 74% are apparently still in denial that summer is over. Yeah, well, we had a nice summer's day yesterday, didn't we? But we know things are changing this week, and for the next few weeks, things not looking too good, so it is kind of a surefire sign. That's it, guys. We had a good one this year. It's over, done, and dusted until next year. And, yeah, there you go. Do you have any particular signs that summer is over? Things you do, kind of a routine things you do to mark the end of summer? Do let me know. And while we're on the subject of this time of year as well, New Year's resolutions. Apparently September is the new January. The kids are back at school, the evenings are getting darker, and suddenly we all decide this is the month that we're going to sort ourselves out. But the only problem is 1 in 5 people say they don't have a wellness routine at all. So mine is basically you get up in the morning, have a shower, coffee, and repeat over and over again. But apparently they're saying that September is the new January.
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0: Mr. Noah Kahan on Midlands 103, and that is Stick Season. I see Taylor Swift fans are going wild. This girl can't do anything. Or if she does anything cryptic or anything small, the fans go wild all over the place. Well, she's changed one little thing on her social media page. And naturally, the Swifties have completely lost the run of themselves. So she's changed her bio to, she put in these words, "And baby, that's show business for you." Okay? But instead of writing in the letter O, she put in three zeros. So there's a zero in the word show. There's a zero in the word for and a zero in the word you. And that's all it took. You know, Swifties are now convinced that it's a secret code for something big. Some reckon the zeros mean midnight. Others think that they're looking at dates like September 30th or October 10th. And one person decided that it could mean Taylor Swift is doing the next James Bond theme. And of course, there's a big award show coming up this Sunday, so they reckon that she might reveal something there. I think it's crazy the way they all go mad, isn't it? I mean, Taylor Swift could literally change her profile picture and there'd be somebody there online with a spreadsheet, a telescope and a map of the stars trying to work out what it all means. So what does it mean? I'm sure we'll find out soon enough. But the Swifties, they're panicking now. They can't wait to find out what's going on. Just gone a quarter to six. It's drive time on Midlands 103. Fancy a bit of rocking, courtesy of the Red Hot Chili Peppers. We'll do that next.
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0: Outlaw Doctors from the early 90s, taking a trip on the N17. It's Midlands 103, Tuesday evening's drive time. Got some news on the way, sport, business news, and then that's what you've been waiting for. The 80s mixtape, that's on the way after news at 6. Midlands
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6: It's 6 o'clock. Good evening, I'm Liam White. Over 40 boats are currently out on a Midlands lake searching for a missing Midlands Westmeath man. The search for a man in his 20s is entering its third evening after he was reported missing on Loch Ennell over the weekend. A multi-agency operation got underway after his 17-foot fishing boat was found abandoned on Sunday morning. Frankie Wright from Lilliput Adventure Centre, which is based on the lake, says they'll be continuing their search until around 7:30 this evening, with the group expected to return in the morning. He says the community is doing their best to help.
7: Currently at the moment on the water, we have roughly about 40 boats. About 10 of those are boats with sonar on them that have detection devices, etc. on them, and they're working sort of independently. Then we have a group, a Lilliput group of about 30 boats made up of fishing boats entirely by local people, local community. It was shown, it's just incredible what they're absolutely doing here.
6: The Taoiseach says we saw elements of Donald Trump, the peacemaker, and Donald Trump, the warmonger, during his UN address. The US president says he's facing a decision on whether to do a deal with Iran or wipe it off the face of the earth. He also strongly criticised the International Criminal Court and encouraged member states to abandon it. Micheál Martin agreed both peacemaker were on the show.
8: In relation to President Trump, I think we saw both. I mean, I think he majored on peace quite significantly in terms of his contribution. Obviously, no surprises in terms of his comments on the Iranian situation. There, in the last number of weeks, there has been an increase in the dialogue around Ukraine-Russia.
6: A Leash senator is urging the government to take action on high home heating oil and gas prices. Sinn Féin's Maria McCormack says the current prices are unsustainable for rural communities in her constituency. Her party is due to bring forward legislation this evening on the issue, asking the government to remove the carbon tax as long as prices remain high. Senator McCormack says pressure extend to the current fuel crisis.
9: Every week in and out of my clinic, there's working families coming into me and they just can't afford to make ends meet, whether it's they're covering the cost of childcare, whether they're covering car insurance and then petrol and diesel. And for people in rural Ireland, yes, it's not a luxury. You know, you have to drive your kids to school, you have to get to the supermarket. We don't have all this public transport that they have in these big cities. So we're punished even further.
6: A new study has found alcohol is often being consumed alongside illegal drugs. The research by Alcohol Action Ireland found alcohol was often a foundational driver for the use of cocaine, cannabis and other drugs. The group is calling on the government to treat the issues together, saying they shouldn't be looked at a separate concerns. CEO of Alcohol Action Ireland, Dr. Sheila Gilheeny, believes a hike in excise is necessary.
10: We certainly don't have coherence.

0: different policy on alcohol across government. I mean, for example, we have the current Minister for Enterprise actually calling for a decrease in excise duties, which is very much a call that's coming from the industry. But at the same time, we know from a public health point of view that an increase in excise duties is actually what's needed.
1: The author of a new biography on Brian Cowan says the former Taoiseach won't be forgiving Simon Coveney in the near future. The new book revisits an infamous 2010 interview involving the then Fianna Fáil leader on Morning Ireland following a late night at a Galway hotel. In a tweet after the interview, former Taoiseach Simon Coveney suggested Mr. Cowan sounded like he was still under the influence. Author of Brian Cowan, Anatomy of a Taoiseach, Professor Gary Murphy says the former Offaly politician isn't normally one to hold grudges, but feels Mr. Coveney played the man and not the ball.
2: Mr. Cowan's view is that Simon Coveney behaved inappropriately. I would put it more strongly than that. I think the phrase was sounding halfway between drunk and hungover, and I think that is unfair to the Taoiseach. He's not a man, in my view, to bear grudges. Like, part of this book is very critical of him, but we're still on speaking terms. But I think in this particular case, I don't see forgiveness for Simon Coveney anytime soon. And, you know, Simon Coveney has his own view, and he's entitled to that.
1: Food price inflation is hovering around 4%. The latest data from World Panel by Numerator shows groceries were up 4.3% in the last 3 months to September, up from 3.9% in August. Overall, supermarket sales were up 5.6% in the past year. Finally, news for now, the Traitors will draw to a close this evening. It's been weighted down to the final four contestants after Kayleigh was murdered and Pete was banished last night. Two Traitors, Carla and Porrick, are left alongside two Faithfuls, Anna and Diego. Tonight, players also won't have to reveal their status. Kayleigh says she didn't expect Carla to play a role in her elimination.
3: That's a whole load of, you know, who shot John. Like, I'm never doing that again because I ended up being killed anyway, so it didn't kind of work. I thought we were close and that she kind of wouldn't kill me off. But then I wasn't thinking that Porrick was with her, so of course he was going to kill me.
1: It's 5 minutes past six.
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1: Starting off in boxing, sisters Aoife and Lisa O'Rourke have both secured medals at the European Boxing Championships. Aoife, the reigning middleweight world champion, is through to the semi-finals after edging past Agata Kaczmarska of Poland on a split decision, while Lisa got a unanimous decision victory over England's Emily Asquith in the last eight of the light heavyweight division. Earlier, three Irish boxers suffered defeats in the quarterfinal stages. Olympian Jack Marley lost 4-1 to Georgia's Georgi Kushitashvili in their heavyweight medal bout. Evelyn Adair suffered a unanimous defeat to England's Chantelle Reid at the light middleweight, and Dana Morehouse was edged out of a split decision in her flyweight quarterfinal with Laura Fuertes Fernandez of Spain. In soccer news, Shamrock Rovers boss Stephen Bradley has been linked with the vacant manager's position at Hibernian. Bradley has won 5 League of Ireland Premier Division titles and 2 FAI Cups in his decade at Tallaght Stadium, and the Irish Independent reports that he's in contention to replace David Gray at Easter Road. It's believed that Hibs are keen to make an appointment during this international window, but Rovers are currently locked in a title race. Former Ireland midfielder Glenn Whelan says it'd be an interesting move for Bradley.
6: It might be a challenge that Stephen now needs himself, just to stay fresh. To get away from Shamrock Rovers to a stage, just because it's different in a different country. It's now everyone's probably asking, can Stephen go do it somewhere else? And if he can prove that, like what Robbie's done in Israel and then in Hungary, then his stock will only get bigger.
1: Republic of Ireland midfielder Lily Ag says she's determined to return to the pitch when she fully recovers from injury. Ag is in the final stages of her rehabilitation from rupturing her knee ligaments last year and is currently managing Athlone Town. The Midletters will look to seal the first leg of a double against Shelburne in Sunday's Women's FAI Cup final, and Ag says she wants to get back into the Ireland squad.
7: I want to play football again. That was always the plan. I wanted to go to the World Cup with Ireland in 27 and wear that jersey again. That's, you know, my pride and joy and something I worked so hard to get back to. But I'm here, and this is my focus, and you know, I've loved every minute of it, and I can't wait again for the weekend and to see kind of the steps that we've taken. And you know, it's a massive sacrifice for me to come over here and take this job, but again, it's paid off absolutely.
1: In rugby news, Munster have a crisis at Auchhaf ahead of their United Rugby Championship opener against Glasgow this weekend. Ireland under 20 international Tom Wood has been ruled out until the new year with a shoulder injury, with head coach Clayton McMillan confirming that he requires surgery. First choice fly half Jack Rowley is also out for around 3 more months with a vascular issue in his leg, while JJ Hanrahan is recovering from concussion. The province have extended Tony Butler's short term contract to help provide cover in the 10 position. And at Athletics, a record prize fund of almost £3 million has been announced for the 2028 European Athletics Championships, which will be held in Poland. In a new structure, athletes finishing in the top 8 in every discipline will be financially rewarded. Gold medals will earn just over £25,000. Sports updates on Midlands 103, brought to you by the Dark Horse Bar and Kitchen Athlone, the perfect spot for lunch, dinner or a night out with friends. Book today on darkhorseathlone.ie.
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1: Less than a fifth of young adults believe the government is doing enough to support them during the cost of living crisis. It comes as new data from the National Youth Council of Ireland reveals nearly 7 in 10 18 to 24 year olds are considering emigrating. Employment concerns for young adults have increased significantly year on year, as 90% believe it's becoming harder to find well paid work. Grace McManus, Policy and Campaigns Manager at the NYCI, says the government needs to create targeted measures in the budget to support young adults.
8: It's not that they're asking, oh, we want luxury, we want to be able to go on holidays and we want to be able to have the best car. They're talking about the basics, place to live, to be able to further their education and contribute to the economy, to be able to afford food and groceries, to be able to travel to work. So these are very basic things. And I think that it's on society and it's on the government and the budget to make targeted measures in order for young people to be able to build a life here.
1: And looking at today's currency markets, €1 buys you 85 pence sterling and $1.14, while the ISAC index of Irish shares is at 14,440, up 0.76% since the opening.
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9: And now, the weather.
10: Outside, gloomy skies, a persistent drizzle and a chilly wind blowing from the west, north, east and south. But inside, temperatures of toasty warm with a high chance of plush rugs, soft lighting and snuggly throws. 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
1: It's now time for today's obituaries. Bridget Dooley, Ní Flanagan, Backlands, Rath, Burr, County Offaly. Died September 20th, reposing at Boyd's Funeral Home tomorrow from 5 until 7 o'clock, with funeral mass on Thursday at 11 o'clock in St John's Church, Rath, followed by burial in Rath Cemetery. House private pleas and family flowers only. Carolyn Quinn, Ní Doherty, Deira Varag, Kilcormac, County Offaly and formerly of Walkinstown, Dublin. Died September the 19th. reposing in Ard Even Mount Bolas tomorrow from 4 until 8 o'clock, with removal on Thursday, arriving to the Church of the Nativity of the Blessed Virgin Mary Kilcormac for 11 o'clock funeral mass, followed by cremation in Newlands Cross Crematorium, Dublin. House private at all times, family flowers only please, and donations if desired to the Irish Cancer Society. Michael Blondie Mongan, 7, Kyleboher, Kilcormac, County Offaly, died September the 18th. Funeral mass tomorrow in the Church of the Nativity of the Blessed Virgin Mary Kilcormac at 11 o'clock, followed by burial in Clonahill Cemetery, Burr. Rose Maher, Ní Eagan, Butterstown, Bennykerry, Carlow, and formerly of Derry Limogue, Rose and Alice, County Leash, died September 21st, reposing at her home in Butterstown tomorrow from 2 until 8 o'clock, with pausing for prayers at 7. Removal on Thursday to St Mary's Church, Bennykerry, arriving for funeral mass at 11 o'clock, followed by burial in the adjoining cemetery. House private on Thursday morning, please. Funeral mass can be viewed on the church webcam. Sean McCormack, Castletown, Delvin, and formerly of Stonestown, Castle Pollard, County Westmeath, died September 20th. Funeral mass takes place tomorrow at 12 p.m. in the Church of the Assumption, Delvin, followed by burial in the local cemetery. The funeral mass will be streamed on Church Media Westmeath. House private tomorrow morning, please. Ayeshte Gurevshid, our next obituary service will be broadcast after the 9 o'clock news this evening. To view any of the obituaries or the funeral services directory, please visit midlands103.com.

0: Your Midlands 103 farming forecast with the Collession Hotel. 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
1: Over the next 7 days, rainfall amounts will be above normal in the west, north and south east, and close to or below normal elsewhere. The driest conditions will be in the south. With mixed and unsettled conditions at times over the coming week, sunshine amounts are likely to remain near or below average. For the rest of the week, drying conditions will be moderate to poor, becoming poor from Thursday due to wet and blustery weather. There will be limited opportunities for spraying today in the south east and more widespread opportunities tomorrow. Right now in Birr, it is 19 degrees.
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One of my favorite Canadian bands, Glass Tiger. What a great song. And Don't Forget Me When I'm Gone. They did a duet with Rod Stewart in the 90s as well, which was a hit for them both. It was called My Town. Anybody remember that one? The Thompson Twins from 1983 with their first big international hit. I think it got top five with Hold Me Now. And from 1986, The Pretenders with Don't Get Me Wrong. It's the 80s mixtape. It's Midlands 103. Bringing back the memories. And here's a nice one from Paul and Steve.

0: Oh, it's a lovely song, isn't it? From 1982, from Paul McCartney's solo album Tug of War. And the song is actually a metaphor for racial harmony. You know, just as the keys on a piano, the ebony and ivory keys, can live together, why can't different races live together in peace? Just like the Keys make music together. A huge hit worldwide from two icons, of course. And Stevie Wonder coming to Dublin, I think, at the end of the year. Or sometime soon, anyway, as far as I know. Just gone 6:30. It's the 80s mixtape, Taylor Dane, 1987. Ooh, they're switched off my mic there. 1987 hit Tell It To My Heart is on the way.
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0: Now there's a blast from the past and an Irish classic as well from the band No Sweat, and that's called Heart and Soul. Irish band, a huge hit for them. They were kind of known as the Bon Jovi of Ireland. We also had a little pause for thought before that. You know, you have to have a little pause for thought now and then, just to reflect and think and what have you. Now let's tell you what's coming up on Taking Care of Business this evening with Ronan. He's going to be chatting to Shane Tobin of True Wealth on making the most of your pension. Ray Bell of Offaly County Council talking about what full fibre broadband can mean for business and investment, and Angela McAvoy of Laois County Council on the new Darrow HQ Enterprise Hub in Durrow. And he'll be meeting some of the Midlands food and drink producers taking their products to a national audience at the Ploughing. That's all on Taking Care of Business in the next hour here on Midlands 103.
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1984, Lamal with the Neverending Story on Midlands 103. And that's where this story ends for today. Thank you for being here. Back tomorrow, Wednesday show kicks off at 3. And of course, another 80s mixtape after 6. We'll leave you with this beautiful ballad from the early 80s from Air Supply. All Out of Love. Ronan Berry is next with Taking Care of Business. You have a nice evening.

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3: At 7, good evening, I'm Tina Gates. A man has died in a crash between a car and a lorry in County Meath. It happened at around 12:30 this afternoon at John's Brook in Fordstown. The driver and sole occupant of the car, a man in his late teens, was pronounced dead at the scene. The driver of the lorry was treated at the scene. A Garda man hunts underway for a prisoner who escaped custody at Newcastle West Courthouse in Limerick earlier today. The escapee was arrested by Gardaí last night and brought to court this morning. David Riley reports.
4: The man was brought to Newcastle West District Court in Garda custody this morning. He was due to face a number of alleged criminal charges there. It's understood he requested to use toilet facilities at the courthouse and he was brought in custody to a toilet. However, the man managed to escape custody by leaving the courthouse via a window. A Garda manhunt is continuing for the man, including a ground search assisted by air support.
3: The government's considering cutting the carbon tax on home heating oil in the budget. 2 in 5 households rely on oil to heat their homes, and Taoiseach and Finance Minister Simon Harris says costs must be reduced for families as winter approaches.
5: There is carbon tax applied to home heating oil, and I'm very open to considering how we better look at that. So these final decisions are for budget day, but I think you get what I'm suggesting here. We will need to make an intervention in relation to home heating oil. We'll need to make an intervention in relation to gas, and we need to make a firm decision in relation to excise to try and provide clarity through the winter.
3: Donald Trump has told world leaders Iran will make a deal after the midterm elections in November. The US president also says it's been a great honour to finish 8 wars since he came back into office. Speaking to the UN General Assembly, he claimed he could soon be ending another.
6: We're working very closely with the leaders of Russia and Ukraine, and we will get that one done. It's going to happen, I think, more quickly than people understand. They've had it. 25,000 young people, mostly soldiers, a month of dying.
3: Taoiseach Micheál Martin says the UN address showed elements of Donald Trump the peacemaker and Donald Trump the warmonger.
7: In relation to President Trump, I think we saw both. I mean, I think he majored on peace quite significantly in terms of his contribution. Obviously, no surprises in terms of his comments on the Iranian situation. There, in the last number of weeks, there has been an increase in the dialogue around Ukraine-Russia.
3: Lawyers are warning of more delays in the courts as the legal aid dispute continues. Solicitors and the Law Society are appearing before the Oireachtas Justice Committee this evening over the ongoing withdrawal of services. Justice Minister Jim O'Callaghan says the courts are operating effectively, but Solicitor Tony Collier says that's not what lawyers are seeing on the ground.
8: The statistics he's relying on is the number of legal aid certificates that have been issued by different courts. A legal aid certificate is normally issued on by the application of a solicitor on behalf of an accused person. During the course of this dispute, judges are issuing legal aid certificates without an application. However, the issue of that legal aid certificate has no effect. It's a zombie legal aid certificate, if you like.
3: The final four are battling it out in the Traitors finale this evening. That's just over €35,000 left in the pot. And Anna drew suspicions when she took €2,000 after a mission. But Pete defended her and was eventually banished. He's been explaining why he let his fellow faithful take the money.
9: Anna received the dagger, as she said, that was given to me to use on someone. And then it's going to be back in my back tonight because I'm going to be murdered. And I said, I'm going to be banished.

0: and we kind of we spoke. We said, "Look, we're in a very bad way. We'll take 1,000 each." And we were going to, we shook on it, but then just before we were up there, said, "Only one of you can drop the bag." So I said, "And are you taking to grant it?"
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3: Staying mostly cloudy for the rest of this evening with just some isolated showers possible. Winds will be generally light and moderate overall. Cloudy and mostly dry at first tonight though. However, rain and drizzle will move in from the west as the night goes on, possibly heavy in places, but a clearance will follow then later on into the night and into early morning. Temperatures will fall between 10 and 13 degrees and right now in Mullingar, it's 17 degrees.
2: 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With Mullingar Autos Volkswagen. Browse over 100 approved used cars today at our showrooms on the Dublin Bridge, Mullingar. Love the Midlands? Love. 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
3: Hello and welcome to this week's episode of Taking Care of Business. I'm Ronan Berry, this is Midlands 103 and coming up over the next hour. The ribbon is cut, now comes the real test. Can Daru HQ generate business? Footfall and new opportunities in Douro County Leash. Well, Angela McAvoy from Leash County Council will be along to discuss demand, capacity, funding and what success should look like for the new enterprise hub. Also, from local producer to national audience, we were at the ploughing last week and visited the Midlands Flavour Pavilion. Fantastic stand. It's really gained a huge reputation, a lot of interest over the past couple of years thanks to the hard work of Bernie Everard. But there were 17 food and drink producers from across this region showcasing their products and their ambitions to thousands upon thousands of visitors. We have a lovely little package from that later on and it will give you a flavour of exactly what was taking place at the Ploughing and of the fantastic producers that we have across this region. And did you know that this week is Pension Awareness Week? I know, sounds really, really exciting. But there's definitely been a huge shift in attitudes and approaches to pensions out there. And I noticed this in speaking to business people on a daily basis as well. So whether as a business owner, a senior executive or an employee, there's a lot you need to take stock of, particularly this week in Pension Awareness Week. So Shane Tobin of True Wealth and Low Quotes based in Port Leash will join me to talk about employer contributions, tax relief, extracting wealth from a business for retirement and what Budget 2027 could mean for Irish savers and investors. So if you have a question for Shane or you want to get involved in any of this evening's conversations, you can do so by texting me on 083 3010 103, text or WhatsApp. That's powered by the home of Offaly's top-selling car brand, Lambrothers Toyota, on the Arden Road in Tullamore. Or if you want to get in touch with the show in general, business@midlands103.com is the best way to go to that. Now, to start off this evening, though, a major infrastructure project for County Offaly has reached the finish line, with the main build of the National Broadband Plan now complete across the county. Some €48 million has been invested, bringing full fibre broadband within reach of almost 13,000 homes, farms, businesses and schools in areas where commercial operators had not provided high-speed connectivity. Offaly is the 10th county nationally to complete its main NBI build, a significant milestone indeed. So what does that investment actually mean for businesses, for remote working and even attracting investment into rural Offaly? And is building the network only, is that the job done or what happens next on, well, after that? Well, Ray Bell is Head of Information Systems and Digital Broadband Officer with Offaly County Council. Ray, welcome back to Taking Care of Business.
4: Thanks, Roland. Thanks for having me back.
3: Ray, I've kind of said it there, a significant milestone for County Offaly, only the 10th county nationally to reach the finish line, as we said there. What exactly has been achieved?
4: Yeah, so just a little bit of background to this. So I suppose really in Offaly we've about maybe 37,000 premises in total across the whole county. The commercial operators were really looking after about maybe 24,000 of them. So that really left about 13,000 homes, I suppose, really in the most rural parts of Offaly. That really no commercial operator would go in there, like your normal sort of your Airs, your Vodafones and stuff wouldn't go in there. So back sort of in late 2019, Government signed a contract with National Broadband Ireland, and that was to really go in and, I suppose, go to them really remote areas of Offaly. So that was signed in, as I said, the end of 2019, and then work would have really started to build over the last probably 4 to 5 years, and a huge amount of work has gone in. If you can imagine, we're down every boreen, every rural area, every small road within the county. So NBI were leading out on that. Obviously, from a local authority point of view, Offaly County Council were very involved in it. Across our three municipal districts, like our area engineers would have been heavily involved in it. Again, our roads department, our planning department and our IT department, we were all working from an Offaly perspective. Then we were dealing with contractors, we were dealing with NBI, and I suppose yesterday we had our closeout event in Tullamore, and again, I suppose it's just to, I suppose, celebrate the 13,000 premises now that can get full fibre broadband, which is fantastic.
3: Yeah, it's a major achievement, because I've often heard people say if you were to drive from, say, the Kildare border just past Eden Derry down to somewhere like Shinrone, Offaly is a deceptively large county from that perspective. So yeah. I'm assuming there was plenty of challenges in getting that infrastructure in the ground or in cables overhead.
4: Yeah, absolutely. A lot of planning went into it. A lot of, I suppose, engineering went into it. But I suppose the key really thing here is now, like, we have the network in place now. We have fibre broadband in all these really rural areas. And it's amazing now what's actually happening. If you look at it from a school's perspective, like back in 2019, we actually started a programme in our schools around Vex Robotics, which is all around getting young people into coding and all the rest. I actually visited a school back then, and to download the software to actually run the code would have took 36 hours.
3: Wow.
4: A day and a half to actually download the software, and now that same software we're downloading in a couple of seconds. And I suppose we would have put a lot of work into the schools, because getting the foundations in place and making sure that, I suppose, schools had good connectivity, they'll do a lot of the educational piece and stuff. And it's incredible what's going on around the county now. That's just on the school side of things. Communities as well. We would have had a focus on trying to get, I suppose, high-speed broadband and Wi-Fi into our community halls and community centres as well. And over the last probably 5 years, we have over 50 now community halls. And it's incredible what's going on in community as well. Everything from bingo to flower range, and I suppose any even training or any course goes on now in a community centre, they all need high-speed broadband and Wi-Fi.
3: Yeah, so like even down to like the cameras in churches for live stream and masses, like, which are very popular with so many people. I suppose there's so many added benefits that maybe we don't see. But I think if you come right back to what you've done with the school kids and that, I mean, the Midlands region in particular has had huge success with the Vex Robotics competitions. And at this stage, I don't know how many teams we've sent to the World Finals. That can make a huge difference, because the labour market that those kids are going to enter into, or the business world, is absolutely totally different than the one we would have started in. So we have to be up to speed to provide them the technologies and the capabilities to at least learn and develop.
4: Absolutely, and I suppose the whole thing with this is to leave no one behind. Young people, old people, people middle-aged. Like, we would have had a big focus on, I suppose, trying to get the schools up to, I suppose, to make sure that at least they had the connectivity and all there, because schools are incredible and they do incredible work, but, like, if they don't have high-speed broadband, there was very little they could actually do. So, like, that was something that, I suppose, we're very proud of. The community piece as well, it's so important as well that we bring all communities with us, because we want to make sure that there's no one left behind. And even, I suppose, your show here is Taking Care of Business. Like, we would work very closely with the local enterprise office or economic development department to make sure as well that no business was left behind. So we would have worked very closely with Orla Martin, our head of LEO, to make sure that, I suppose, any business that was struggling maybe a couple of years back to actually get high-speed broadband, that, I suppose, we were trying to prioritise some of them.
3: So this project, right, it connects those final 13,000 houses or premises that were out of reach of the traditional providers. It doesn't mean they all have connection, but they now have an option to get connected to high-speed broadband.
4: Yeah, so
3: as
4: just
3: soon as
4: maybe
3: they
4: to
3: want.
4: Explain that, because some people think the whole 13,000 have actually connected to it. That's not the case. So at the moment, we've about maybe out of 13,000 homes, we've about 4,400 that have actually got a connection already. That's about 1 in 3. We expect by about the middle, towards the end of next year, that'll be down to maybe 1 in 2 or 50%. Again, some people over the years might have been using maybe mobile broadband or satellite broadband, and some of them would still be in contract. So because we're actually only finished, we do think there will be a little bit of a lag for maybe 12, 18 months. But I suppose the important thing is now, like, fibre broadband, like, most people now would be, like, connected with maybe a gig or maybe 500 megabytes or whatever, but, like, in the future that can go up to maybe 2, 5 or even up to 10 gig in the future. Again, we don't even know what we'll use all this for, but I suppose the infrastructure is in place now, and, like, it's been said even yesterday a few times, like, really, I suppose the amount of work that happened all around the country, it was really like the rural electrification back in the day, maybe, you know, when that came, it went to every part of Ireland, and I suppose the rollout of the broadband is something similar. And I suppose just to give credit as well, like, National Broadband Ireland took on this contract back in 2019, like, to actually go to every part of Ireland, every road, like, it was a huge undertaking. And to be fair to them, they actually delivered it on time and on budget. So, like, credit has to go to them for the work they've done on the ground.
3: Sometimes you hear an argument about, say, bin collections, and the argument is, oh no, some people are too remote to go and collect their bins or to bring them to the top of the road, but we can do that with broadband infrastructure. It really is.
4: Well, the ambition, I suppose, at the very start, Ronan, was just to make sure that no one was left behind. And to be fair, I suppose, when you look at the National Broadband Plan, like, no one in Ireland is being left behind. Like, if you are in rural parts of Ireland now, and somebody even say, I suppose, rural areas now have maybe better broadband than some of the urban areas. So there is a little piece of work to be done still in the county. I mentioned the commercial operators. They have about 24,000 premises there. I would say about 22,500 of them are already done. There's still a little bit of work ongoing at the minute by some of the commercial operators to actually go in and connect up some of them areas and stuff as well. And we have a few areas where maybe in older estates where maybe cables in the past would have been directly buried in the ground with maybe no ducting and stuff, so we have to go in and sort out some of them sort of area and stuff as well. But at the minute, which is fantastic for Offaly, when you look at Offaly as a whole, 92% of Offaly now premises can actually get fibre broadband, and we're hopeful by the end of the year that'll be up to around maybe 97-98%, which is
3: hugely impressive as well. And I think a lot has gone largely almost unnoticed by people. There doesn't need to be a huge amount of disruption in delivering in that as well. Clearly opens up massive opportunities for businesses, for existing businesses, that new connectivity will give them, you know, chances like to do what they need as well. But even from a remote working perspective, because anyone in Offaly now can relocate here and say, well, actually, I can work remotely because I know I can tap into high-speed broadband. So massive amounts of opportunities.
4: Yeah, absolutely. And Roland, you're from Offaly like myself. And again, you look at Leash or Westmead, like, if you're from them areas, you'd love to work there. And I suppose one of the barriers in the past was people couldn't remote work. And I suppose COVID brought remote work maybe quicker into people's homes and all the rest. And like, there's a huge amount of people in Offaly now remote working. And I suppose the benefits of that is we're keeping our communities alive. We're keeping our GAA clubs alive. We're keeping our soccer clubs alive. We're keeping, I suppose, the nucleus of our community alive. Because if people are able to go to, I suppose, work in their home or in a remote working hub, work during the day when they're finished at 5 or 6 o'clock in the evening, they're able to then go out and actually, I suppose, participate in community activities and other stuff that's happening. And from an Offaly perspective, we want to make sure that all our towns and villages, that they're vibrant and there's lots of stuff happening there, you know.
3: And we can continue to watch the golf and the Formula One or the Formula Two.
4: Absolutely.
3: And keep supporting all those other famous Offaly people. Ray Bell, thanks so much for coming in on that this evening. A huge milestone, rightly so, that the Offaly County Council NBI marked the occasion and the 10th county nationally to achieve, you know, to get to the finish line at this stage, and it opens up so many doors and possibilities. Thanks, Ray.
4: And Brendan, or sorry, Roland, can I just come in at the very end? If anyone has any query on broadband, the best way to get me is just broadband@offalycoco.ie.
3: Simple.
4: Thank you.
3: Thanks a million, Ray. Talk to you again soon. So there you go. I'll check up and see how other counties are getting on around the region on that. But look at that. There you go. So if you need high-speed broadband, it's passing your house now. It's very easy to tap into it as well. Time for a quick break, because after that, we're going to talk about all things pension. It's Pension Awareness Week. If you're a business owner or a senior executive or an employee and you want to know if the pension that you're contributing to is actually going to, you know, support you during retirement, or if you need to get something started or changed, and maybe you want to know what Budget 2027 might bring for us too, stay tuned, because Shane Tobin from True Wealth in Portlaoise will join me in just a couple of moments.
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3: 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Shane joins me this evening because this week marks Pension Awareness Week in Ireland, putting a renewed focus on whether people are saving enough for retirement and, crucially, whether they actually understand what their pension is likely to provide. It's also an opportunity for employees to look at employer contributions and tax relief, and for business owners to consider how pensions fit in their wider financial planning. So we've plenty to get through this evening, and conscious that in 2 weeks' time, Budget 2027 will be announced too, so we'll see what Shane is expecting or anticipating in that in a little while too. So Shane, a very good evening and welcome back to Taking Care of Business.
15: Good evening, Ronan.
3: Shane, it's Pension Awareness Week, so if somebody already has a pension but has no idea whether it will be enough, how can they start to find out if it will be?
15: Yeah, so the best way to start, Ronan, in this case, is at the end. You know, it's really important to work out what money you actually need to live on each month in retirement. And then you're, you know, to compare that with your current, what your current pension will pay you as an income after tax then in requirement. So, you know, if you want to retire at 60, we have to establish what will replace your income from 60 years of age, or at least what will replace enough of a salary to pay the non-negotiable bills that will still be hanging around in retirement there, Ronan. So I'm talking about gathering up all of your pensions, your current workplace pension, old pensions from previous jobs, and any private pensions that you might have started or taken out with a bank or a broker, for instance, plus adding up, you know, your state pension entitlement, what that will be on top of that. And that's kind of job one then, Ronan. You know, the next thing to do is to take a look then at what the bills will likely to be. Will you have a mortgage in retirement? Will you be mortgage free? Will you be renting? Will you, you know, your expenses will still be there, the groceries, the heating, the transport, healthcare. And then you're kind of, you know, you want to have a little bit of ambition then to have a decent life in retirement. So holidays, hobbies, you know, you want to be enjoying the fruits of your labour after working all of your life. So, yeah.
3: And I'm sure people probably, like, there may be this kind of notional idea that when you get to 60 or 65, that, you know, you most of the hard work is done. But I'd say many people these days still will have children that are possibly in college.
15: Yeah, they will. And that will take planning for as well. So that's the first thing is just so important is to say to yourself, you know, all of your listeners could just hear this one part. You know, what sort of an income does it look like I'm going to need to have in retirement? And if you can figure that out, at least then that gives you a starting point. You know, you can then start to design a plan that will feed into that what your need will be in retirement. You know, if you do that exercise and you find out that you have expenses of $2,500 a month in retirement, and you have a pension that's forecasting an income of €2,000 per month in retirement, well, you have an obvious €500 shortfall. And so the sooner you find that out then, Ronan, in life, the sooner you can start to specifically planned for it. Maybe additional contributions, having to work longer into retirement, or maybe cutting back on the standard of living that you might have aspired to have in retirement. So, but at least you know what the target is and you can start to work towards that. And I think, Ronan, you know, this is a very arduous and complicated subject for an awful lot of people. And there is an awful lot of gobbledygook out there around pensions and pension planning. And that's why I always say to my staff in True Wealth, our job in True Wealth is to take the gobbledygook out of pension planning and just turn it into simple, plain English that anybody could understand. And that's why I think anybody will come to us in True Wealth. I think that the CCPC research published this week, Ronan, had some fairly stark findings in it. 63% of people have never spoken to a financial advisor about a pension. I mean, that shocked me. So 2 out of 5 people that haven't retired yet, that have a pension, do not believe that their pension will support their living in retirement.
3: Yeah,
15: just shocking figures.
3: That's fairly stark, in fairness. And again, like if somebody can in their own back work out how much they'll need, but at least engaging an advisor, you can put actual numbers on that, because I assume the old adage of it's kind of never too late to actually start and try to plug that gap if you can. So, I mean, if people suspect maybe they can do a little bit better, or they can make better contributions. So, like, if you're an employee, can you check that you are actually in receipt of the full employer contribution available, and then how you can actually go about using that and get an availing of tax relief on it?
15: Yeah, so it's the same thing. You know, the first thing is, where do I stand with my pension arrangement with my employer? So first thing you have to ask your employer is, what are you contributing and what am I contributing? You know, so what, in order to gain the maximum pension contributions, what will it cost me as an employee after tax relief? That's a good starting point. So, for instance, just for round figures, if you were to contribute 100 euros per month to your pension, your employer pension, if your employer is adding 100 euros to that, 200 euros is hitting your pension account. And that's at a cost to you, Ronan, of 60 euros. So, because if you're on the higher rate of tax, you'll be getting 40% tax relief on your 100 euros. So 60 euros leaves your pocket, but 200 euros hits your pension account. And that is massive, Ronan. That's a 230% uplift over the net cost out of your pocket before any investment to grow it in your pension account. So put another way, every 10 euro that goes into your pension fund in that scenario would be costing you 3 euro. So the likes of these maximizing on these little things early as possible in life can contribute to having a sufficient standard of living in retirement. We can't plan for exactly what retirement is going to be, Ronan, but it's to maximise on all of the benefits and tools that we can to make that happen.
3: Are things like the auto-enrolment a positive start, but probably don't remove the need to actually review your retirement plan then? I suppose not just review your pensioning, that's what's coming out from you, is it's not just reviewing your pension, but actually reviewing your retirement plan alongside that.
15: Yeah, so the painful part, Ronan, is paying into the pension, you know. I don't think anybody loves the direct debit bouncing out or seeing it on the payslip, the payment into the pension. But you can't ever lose sight of why you're doing this.
3: Yeah, I think that if you can plan it and you can plan the retirement, it probably makes it more tangible for people, that they can see, well, oh, now I know why I need that money. That maybe there is that disconnect between, well, I'm just paying into a pension, it'll be there for me to enjoy my retirement. Whereas you've kind of touched on it there to start as well, you may have to actually pare back your expectations if you haven't got that planning piece right.
15: Yeah, and it all starts with visually seeing it on paper. It all starts with advice. I mean, you know, the first thing is to find out, what do I need to live? The next thing is, once you know that number, you can start working towards that. But the disconnect that you said there, Ronan, around, there's nothing joyful about funding a pension. It's very important. We have to do it. But you have to keep your eye on the prize. You've got to keep your eye, and that will keep you motivated. It'll keep you emotionally connected then to actually, and disciplined and consistent in funding your pension. Because it's very hard to just continually just pay in. Now, you know, you're also, the other side of it then, Ronan, is from a pension fund point of view, you're paying into a pension, you're seeing a fund building up, you're seeing the statement going to 100,000, 200,000, 300,000, if that's what it is, 500,000, whatever it is. But what does that actually mean for you in retirement? The question is not what's in the pension fund. The question is, how long is that pension fund going to do me in retirement, and how much of an income am I going to be able to draw from that pension fund for how long into my retirement? And will that cover the basic bills, and will I have some bit of standard of living above and beyond that?
3: Absolutely, yeah, an important exercise indeed. But when you mentioned their eyes on the prize, you've often spoken to me on this show as well about business owners and how they can really make profits in the business, or the business work for them, really down to extracting wealth from your business too. This is hugely important when it comes to pensions, and I think an area Irish business people are getting a little bit more aware and maybe even a little bit more savvy with, but we've probably a long way to go yet. Is that fair to say?
15: Yeah, a long way to go, Ronan, on it, but it's the industry has a lot of, the onus is on the industry to start educating people, whether it's business owners or other, on financial planning as a whole, financial planning as an activity, why you would do it, the consequences of not doing it, the benefits of doing it. But from a business owner point of view, Ronan, certainly, you know, wealth extraction means turning the value that you've built in a business, blood, sweat and tears, into personal financial assets. Again, you have to keep your eye on the prize. Like, why are you killing yourself building a business and growing a business? Because you're protecting your business, and you're building surplus cash in a business to protect the business and its staff, but you're also building your own personal wealth from the business. Now, business assets, personal assets, two very different things. You can spend years growing a profitable company while neglecting your own personal financial life. And I know this, Ronan, because we see it every day in our business when business owners come through to us. And, you know, the mortal sin then is neglecting your own personal life, but then underfunding a pension, which can be treated as a business expense. It's a bit of a mortal sin, and I don't like to see business owners not utilizing it. Look, it's just like a business expense, particularly for company directors. And when they see it in the right way and they understand how beneficial it is to their own financial future, that's what connects them to why they would do it. And that's what starts the habit, and that's what continues on from there. But look, very important to build important cash flow to have proper cash flow in your business. I understand the expenses in a business, the wages, all your taxes, reinvestment back into business, that's for the business. The aim then is to build, you know, the financial life outside of the business, properly funding your pension, and ticking all those boxes. Business bank balance is owned by the business, Ronan. You know, your own personal bank balance is a very different scenario. And I think business owners get the two confused and mixed up a lot of the time.
3: I think so. I think it's definitely something that did happen a lot in the past. And there's probably some business owners who maybe don't even know how to start separating that or unlocking that out. Briefly, Shane, I suppose this day, 2 weeks, Simon Harris and Jack Chambers will announce the details of Budget 2027. Are you expecting any changes on maybe entrepreneurial relief for business owners, and certainly for private people as well, the proposed personal savings schemes or investment accounts? Do you think we're going to see, will it be potentially a game changer budget that might just open up a new avenue for people to get more out of their money? Or do you think, will it be keep the cards close to the chest and don't give away too much?
15: Look, you know, it's been covered to this at this stage, Ronan, but, you know, there's always going to be the talks about what they're going to do. But if you listen to the radio this evening, if you're looking at the television this evening, there is a cohort of people out there that need help today. You know, they need it quickly. Whether that be at the petrol pumps, or that whether it be the rising cost of groceries, inflation is hard at work and is at play, and it's playing havoc with people's money. So, look, when we talk about investment accounts, we talk about an income tax ban. If they raise the income tax ban from 44,000 to 46,000, that will put €33 a month roughly into a worker's pocket, and that's fine, that's welcomed, and that's €33 a month more than you wouldn't have had before. But whether they do that, or whether they, you know, there's a lot of talk about the new investment account that's been opened up, Ronan, and, you know, it's a new investment account. It's going to have a tax advantage. That's all welcome. That's all very good. But there is a lot of people out there, you know, there's 170 billion sitting in low-yielding deposit accounts that the government are trying to get to work to earn returns, opening up an investment account won't be the thing that makes people invest. Educating people on what investing means, how to be a good investor, coaching, guiding, mentoring people, that's what will keep people investing. So I hope this new investment account, there's a lot talked about it at this stage, I hope it's going to be released. There's a lot they could do with the current investment, you know, scheme in terms of deemed disposals. It's a very unfair tax. It's a tax on investment gains made every 8 years, whether you actually receive the money or not, which is very unfair. Love to see exit tax coming down to 33%. But look at what I would most of all love to see, Ronan, just financial planning, building wealth in the business, all of these things are very important. Inheritance tax planning, very important. But I'd love to see the people that need it most looked after in this year's budget, because there seems to be an eerie feeling around how severe it is, this rising cost of living currently, particularly with the energy.
3: Absolutely, yeah. Energy lots of talk on it across all media today. But look, at 2 weeks' time, we'll know the full extent of it, and see where we go. Shane Tobin, as always, an absolute pleasure. Thank you so much for your insights and your knowledge around pensions. I think it definitely catches people's attention and makes them sit up and leave or sit up and listen. So I think they need to start, just arrange that review, your retirement plan, your pension plan. Start from there. It's never too late. Thanks a million, Shane.
15: Thanks, Ronan.
3: That's Shane Tobin there from truewealth.ie, based in Portlaoise. Now I'm going to take a quick break. After that, I'll be speaking to Angela McAvoy from Laois County Council about the opening of Daru Hub, or Daru HQ, in Durrow in County Laois. It's a new enterprise and community hub. A great story, great potential as well. Find out all about it in just a couple of moments.
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19: My name is Ger Hyland. I'm president of the Irish Road Haulage Association. We see it in towns, in the confines of towns, where you have roundabouts in towns. You'll see a vehicle will race a truck to the roundabout, overtake the truck, swerve in front of him, jam on brakes. And all of that leads to a very stressful situation. A truck at a junction needs to take a wide circle to navigate that junction. We're finding that you have your left-hand indicator on at T junction, especially in towns, and you have to move out to make room to navigate the junction. And we're finding that people in cars and motorcycles and cyclists are coming up on our inside. especially once they ignore the signal where the truck and the vehicle is turning left. Our drivers really have to have eyes in the back of their head. Whatever it is since COVID, we find that there's more and more aggressive driving out there. People are not giving our drivers the space they need and they deserve. We're meeting cars coming around country roads, around bends on the wrong side. We're meeting young people racing each other on country roads. It really is the standard of driving out there at the present time seems to be getting worse on a yearly basis. The amount of people who actually don't know how to navigate a roundabout is phenomenal. I would have had, over my term in driving over 40 years, I would have had some very bad experiences on the road. It's a mixture of cars, cyclists, even down to pedestrians. We now find that in towns you have pedestrians walking around with ear pods in their ears. They're not concentrating on what they're doing and they just walk straight off the footpath now on the street. My advice is to respect the size of the vehicle, to respect that truck driver. He's out there. The road is his workplace. So he needs respect and to have caution around commercial vehicles. Blind spots people need to realise where these blind spots are. If a truck has his left hand indicator on at a junction, there's no point in going up on his inside because you're only creating a hazard for both him and yourself.
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3: Still to come on the show this evening, we will have a little snippet of some of the businesses that were exhibiting from around the Midlands in the Midlands Flavours Pavilion at the Ploughing Championships last week. A fantastic opportunity to put so many local businesses in front of thousands upon thousands of people from all across the country and even from overseas. So that's coming up very, very shortly. But earlier in the show, I spoke to Ray Bell from Offaly County Council about reaching that milestone of the NBI, the broadband plan. They've completed the works in Offaly. It's a huge milestone and it shows what can happen when county councils back business, back communities and put the infrastructure and stuff in there to create business and to create economic activity as well. Well, following up with that, in a similar vein, a major new enterprise and community hub has officially opened in Durrow, County Laois, with more than €1.9 million in rural regeneration and development fund support, helping transform the former Methodist Chapel and ICA Hall on Patrick Street. Daru HQ combines remote working and enterprise space with meeting, training, cultural and community facilities. Laois County Council sees it as an important piece of economic infrastructure for Durrow and the wider county. But the doors are now open. So what does that actually mean and what will it deliver for businesses, workers and the local economy? I'm delighted to be joined by Angela McAvoy, Director of Services with Laois County Council. Good evening, Angela, and another exciting announcement for County Laois.
22: Yeah, good evening, Ronan. How are you? We were delighted last Wednesday evening to have Minister Cleary down with us to officially open Daru HQ. So, yeah, it's another great addition to the community enterprise space within the county, you know, additional to the likes of Port Laois Enterprise Centre, Port Arlington Enterprise Centre, Mammellick and Bloom HQ in Mount Rath. So we have a good number of them spread right across the county, east, west, north, south at this stage. So it gives, I suppose, opportunity to a lot of people now to kind of, if they want to work away from the home and in their own kind of hot desk or, you know, their own office space, that this space is now available and kind of a community space, and it provides kind of an alternative, I suppose, to the home or to, you know, commuting to Dublin or wherever, you know, kind of many days a week. So yes, it's a great opportunity now for people to kind of engage more within their community.
3: I know the original funding would have been secured a number of years ago, but you recently ran a commuter survey in Laois. Do announcements like this then really justify that survey and show you that, look, you were able to kind of put a number on the amount of people who were leaving the county every day for work? These hubs then create opportunities for them to stay within Laois.
22: Absolutely. Like, and I suppose Douro is in one of those locations that you have a lot of people that are commuting to Kilkenny, you know, maybe even further afield down to Waterford and, you know, those kind of places, as well as Dublin, obviously, and into the kind of Tipperary, North Tipperary kind of area as well. So it does allow kind of people to get, you know, to be able to foster that opportunity to be able to kind of work, you know, out of the locality. And that's certainly great then for the businesses within Douro as well, the hospitality kind of areas, you know, the pubs and the hotel and, you know, the shops. You know, it all helps, I suppose, stimulate kind of business for all those places and keeps them viable, which is exactly what we want within small kind of rural towns and villages.
3: And it's interesting to have that town centre location too. What's the capacity of it and how has demand been or interest been since the announcement?
22: Well, I believe that the interest is good and that there is a lot of people looking at it at the moment. I suppose it is community space as well as enterprise space, and I would say a lot of the interest is really in that community space at the moment, in order to kind of, you know, run kind of meetings, training and education, men's shens activity, you know, that sort of stuff, sports and youth programs. In terms of the enterprise and remote working, that probably will take a little while to kind of get off the ground. They are going to connect in with the Nationwide Connected Hubs network, and that will be kind of the way they will roll out that, I suppose, you know. But they have been engaging with the likes of Portlaoise Enterprise Centre and getting valuable advice from them, and from other enterprise centres around the county as well, as to how to operate and to run it, you know. So, I think, you know, good kind of first impressions anyway, you know.
3: Absolutely, and probably a model then, that kind of community business focus in one hub, probably a model that you probably might look at expanding across Laois then.
22: Absolutely, and we have one under construction in Bursonossery at the moment, over the old courthouse, the last courthouse to be done in the county, for refurbishment, and it's obviously a very strategic kind of building to be done as you approach Laois from the Tipperary and Midwest kind of area. So we have, again, that space is kind of going to be handed over to the community, kind of local enterprise, local business, and there'll be an expression of interest now going out shortly in relation to that, to look and seek a partnership with the community, with the community group or an enterprise group, to kind of run it and maintain it and manage it for us. So absolutely, it is one of those things, I suppose, that people are seeking within the local rural towns and villages, and it's given us a good opportunity as well to deal with vacancy and dereliction, rather than looking at them kind of, you know, further kind of go into that. At least we're able to kind of, with the help of the Department of Rural Development, do these kind of projects, you know.
3: Absolutely, and I think the old adage of if you build it, they will come. I think Ray Bell from Offaly County Council kind of said similar about having broadband connectivity right across the county. It gives people options. It gives people options to create new businesses or to establish a base and work from home or a hub in their own county or adopted county as well. Fantastic initiative yet again by Laois County Council. Angela, thank you so much for that this evening, and looking forward to hearing all about the next developments too.
22: No problem. Thank you very much, Ronan, for having me.
3: Not at all.
22: Thank you.
3: An absolute pleasure. And there we go. It's an example of what can happen when the County Council get behind projects, help community groups like they did in Douro there to bring these projects to life, create the infrastructure, create the spaces, and let's watch and see how that then benefits the community. Great stuff altogether. Time for a quick break. After that, you're going to meet some of the people from Midlands Food Producers who were exhibiting at the Ploughing Championships last week.
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3: From artisan food producers to some of the Midlands' most innovative small businesses, the region's food and drink sector had a major showcase at this year's National Ploughing Championships in Screggan. The Midlands Flavours Pavilion brought over 17 producers from Offaly, Laois, Longford and Westmeath, giving them the opportunity to put their products in front of a huge national audience. Midlands 103's Una Hughes went along to meet some of the businesses involved and get a taste of what the Midlands has to offer.
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25: Hi, with Saline from Saline's Homemade Cooking. So basically it's all homemade treats. We've got cake, we've got chocolate, we've got apple crumbles, we've got almonds, we've got different flavours and all homemade in my own kitchen. Well, basically, after the crash came, I was left when I was unemployed and I had to look at something that I was familiar with doing. And I had done this kind of thing before, something my mother had done, and I just carried it on from there, basically. Just started off small and kept growing. Well, sometimes things just don't go according to plan, and sometimes you think you're ready for something and you're not, and you just learn as you go, like, and, you know, everything has, you know, every day just hurdles, and you just get over those hurdles. So I started from nothing. I got no support from anywhere, and I just grew it as, you know, like, it just evolved naturally and organically, and, you know, so it's just, it's hard work. Dedication, like, and if you're happy to do the hour, put in the hours and everything else, yes, it can be rewarding, but there are times it's very, very difficult at times as well, like, but you know, you put in the hard yards, you get the rewards.
24: Next, we spoke to Olivia from Anna Olivia Chocolate, who is hoping to soon achieve her 20th award. And after tasting her chocolate, I can say she definitely deserves it.
26: Okay, so I started the business in 2010. I have 19 awards between Blossom Heron and McKenna's Guides for my chocolates. I make a range of fabulous flavours, everything that incorporates Irish artisan drink and other ingredients. I have done a brand new Kinder Bueno one. I've done a new with Ford Distillery rum and lime. I've done another Irish new whiskey one. I missed the deadline for Blast this year, but sure, next year I have 19 awards, so I was trying to aim for the 20th one. So every year there's a new favourite because I have to taste test to try out different things the whole time. They always say do something you love and people you get on with. So today I'm here, I kidnapped my sister, Emily Wallace. So she's given me a hand on the stand. So yeah, that's it. The Leos are fantastic. You go to your local Leo, talk to them. We're today with the Midlands Flavours, Bernie and all, and Deirdre and all the ladies are fantastic as well. The publicity they're giving us, the help, the support. Like for artisan producers starting off, they're usually one or two man, woman band. And what you really need is other people to come in and help them, because you can't micromanage everything and you learn as you go. I am the chairperson of the Taste of Westmeath, which is the artisan food producers in Westmeath. So join our group, come give us a call, call other food producers, ask them, like, share information on packaging, labelling, you know, just ask questions. Everybody wants to help each other and support each other.
24: Next, we spoke to Peter from Barbara Villa Dairy. This business started in Bulgaria, now in Ireland. They make Mediterranean cheese from goats, sheep and cow's milk.
1: So we're a very small artisan handmade production. We're processing goats, sheep and cow's milk and transforming it in a variety of Mediterranean cheeses as feta, pecorino toscano style, smoked provola, cheddar and alpine style goat cheese. So we had a creamery in our country before we moved in Ireland, so we decided to take the chance again, and that's how we finished. Yeah, we are from Bulgaria originally. As everybody else, plenty of challenges. Yeah, but look, life is tough, but we have to live it. Yeah, that's it. They can always try, and nothing bad could happen. You know, they can just go upwards and forwards. That's it.
24: Next is beekeeper Fiona McCormack from Farmhouse Bees, and she tells us how the bees really do keep them on their toes.
7: Well, we started beekeeping at the end of 2019, so it's just over 7 years ago. But we started our business just over 4 years ago, so it's we've been keeping busy since, and we've been growing our hive numbers as well. So no, it's a lot of work now with beekeeping. So it's, and it can change as well with the weather as well. So but we work with our native Irish honeybees as well, which are suited to our climate. But it's nice work and it's enjoyable work, even if there are long hours sometimes as well. So we get a bit of a rest in the winter time when they're a little bit quieter. Just go for it. Anybody that's just go for it now, to be honest. Honestly, we didn't plan on starting a business with this. It kind of just grew. It started as a hobby, and we just kind of, beekeeping is very, very addictive as well, so it kind of just grew and grew and grew, and that was it. So there's always challenges in business no matter what you do, but you just kind of get on with it and that's it. So it's you deal with it as they come along. So we sell a selection of our raw Irish honey. So all our apiaries are based near Abishroad in Longford, so all within about 25 kilometres of it. So we've different seasons produce different honeys. So we've spring honey, summer honey, heather honey, ivy honey as well. We do a chili infused summer honey as well, which is a little bit different. And then we have our selection of beeswax candles. So the benefits of the beeswax candles as well, they're help purify the air for anybody with allergies and that. So any stronger scents like that that they don't like, the beeswax candles are really good. And they're actually the same light spectrum as the sun as well, so it can help lift your mood on a dark winter's day as well.
24: And finally is Anne-Marie Feary from Feary Farm Beetroot Juice, who told us that beetroot juice can actually lower high blood pressure.
8: Started in 2019, so 7 years ago. We're just based here, very close to the National Ploughing. We're outside Kilcormac. I was asked by my dad to pick him up a bottle of beetroot juice. He had heard it was good for taking down high blood pressure, and then I discovered that there was no Irish company or brand producing it, and I looked into it. I grew up on a tillage and vegetable farm, and so my dad, my brothers could grow the beetroot for me, started the business, just curious I suppose, and it's gone from there, and happy to say 7 years on and grown stock us nationwide. Be brave, go for it. I mean, nothing ventured, nothing gained, and there's a certain resilience needed with starting up your own thing, but I think if you believe in something and you have the energy and you're willing to, you know, take a few risks, qualified risks, then why not? Look,
3: that's the voice there of Anne-Marie Feary from Feary's Farm Beetroot. A fantastic product, and many of the people featured in that report there by Una Hughes have been past guests on the show, and there's a couple of future guests there as well. It really shows the fantastic work that's been done by people in the food sector right across the Midlands, and hats off to Bernie Everard there from Midlands Flavours for giving them that national stage yet again. It's becoming a really popular pavilion at the Ploughing Championship. So thank you to all this evening's guests, Ray Bell, Angela McAvoy and to Shane Tobin. Hope you enjoyed the show. It'll be available as a podcast tomorrow. Joe's here next with Country Roads. Talk to you all soon.
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2: At 8, good evening, I'm Tina Gates. More than 11,000 health workers in 30 hospitals are to strike for a full day on October 14th. SIPTU says the action follows the government's failure to open talks on a new public service pay deal. A work to rule will take place first on September 30th. A Gartha manhunt has ended after a man who escaped custody at a courthouse in County Limerick was recaptured. The man fled Newcastle West District Court through a window after being brought to a toilet under Gartha escort this morning. He'd been due before the court in connection with an assault in Cappamore. Gartha on the ground and air support were involved in the search before he was apprehended this evening. A man's died in a crash between a car and a lorry in County Meath. It happened at around 12:30 this afternoon at Johnsbrook in Fordstown. The driver and sole occupant of the car, a man in his late teens, was pronounced dead at the scene. The Taoiseach says potential further fuel protests can't blockade the country in the way they did earlier this year. Some of the organisers of those protests say further action is not being ruled out as the cost of fuel continues to rise. US President Donald Trump has said he expects a deal with Iran after the US midterm elections later this year. And Micheál Martin's welcomed the prospect of a deal which could ease pressure on the Strait of Hormuz.
3: I've no issue with legitimate protests, that's important, but we should not harm our own economy, we should not harm jobs, we should not prevent companies from exporting their goods and services through our ports. That only harms people and harms our workers. We should be very clear about that, and people and citizens must be allowed to go about their normal duties, businesses, going to hospital appointments, going to work and so on like that.
2: Meanwhile, the Taoiseach suggested the government may cut the carbon tax on home heating oil in the budget. 2 in 5 households rely on oil to heat their homes, and Finance Minister Simon Harris says costs must be reduced for families as winter approaches.
4: These final decisions are for budget day, but I think you get what I'm suggesting here. We will need to make an intervention in relation to home heating oil, we'll need to make an intervention in relation to gas, and we need to make a firm decision in relation to excise to try and provide clarity through the winter.
2: Donald Trump has told world leaders Iran will make a deal after the midterm elections in November. The US president also says it's been a great honour to finish 8 wars since he came back into office. Speaking to the UN General Assembly, he claimed he could soon be ending another.
5: We're working very closely with the leaders of Russia and Ukraine, and we will get that one done. It's going to happen, I think, more quickly than people understand. They've had it. 25,000 young people, mostly soldiers, a month are dying.
2: The withdrawal of solicitors from the Criminal Legal Aid Panel is about fairness, not money, according to the Law Society. Lawyers appeared before the Oireachtas Justice Committee this evening to answer questions about the ongoing dispute with the Minister for Justice surrounding a new payment model. President of the Law Society of Ireland, Rosemary Loftus, warns the ongoing dispute will create a backlog in the months ahead.
6: The victims and survivors, they're the ones that are going to be the most impacted. Backlogs can be cleared. Solicitors will do their job and do their job well. But the realities are is it's not, people on the ground who are practicing are not willing to go back. It's not about money. It's about fairness and a judicial system that works fair for all.
2: And finally, tension is building ahead of the Traitors Ireland finale tonight, with a winner still under wraps. With banished players no longer revealing whether they are faithful or traitor, nobody can be sure who to trust. Traitor Carla's been giggling with glee at getting away with murder.
7: Wow, did I just get so lucky?
2: And that's your latest news update at 8:04.
8: And in sport, sisters Aoife and Lisa O'Rourke have both secured medals at the European Boxing Championships. Aoife, who is the reigning middleweight world champion, is through to the semi-finals on split decision. Looking ahead in the tournament, she says everyone wants to win.
9: Everyone's here, we all want to win. But if I know some of the teammates have really close losses, and like it's all learning as well. So at the end of the day, as long as we're all coming away having learned something, it's brilliant.
8: Her sister Lisa got a unanimous decision victory over England's Emily Asquith in the last eight of the light heavyweight division. Munster have a crisis at out half ahead of their URC opener against Glasgow this weekend. Ireland

0: And under 20 international Tom Wood has been ruled out into the new year with a shoulder injury. First choice fly half Jack Rowley is also out for 3 more months with a vascular issue in his leg, while JJ Hanrahan is recovering from a concussion. The province have extended Tony Butler's short-term contract to help provide cover in the 10 position. A record prize fund of almost £3 million has been announced for the 2028 European Athletics Championships, which will be held in Poland. In a new structure, athletes finishing in the top 8 of every discipline will be financially rewarded. Gold medal winners will earn just over £25,000. Republic of Ireland midfielder Lily Ag says she's determined to return to the pitch when she fully recovers from injury. Ag is in the final stages of her rehabilitation from rupturing her knee ligaments last year and is currently managing Athlone Town. The Midlanders will look to seal the first leg of a double against Shelburne in Sunday's Women's FAI Cup final, and Ag says she wants to get back to the Ireland squad.
1: I want to play football again. That was always the plan. I wanted to go to the World Cup of Ireland in 27 and wear that jersey again. That's, you know, my pride and joy and something I worked so hard to get back to. But I'm here and this is my focus, and, you know, I've loved every minute of it, and I can't wait again for the weekend and to see kind of the steps that we've taken. And, you know, it's a massive sacrifice for me to come over here and take this job. But again, it's paid off, absolutely.
0: And that's your news and sport. I'm Kate Henshaw. It's 6 minutes past 8.
2: 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Midlands 103 weather. 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
3: Well, rain and drizzle as the night goes on, possibly heavy in places. Now, there'll be a clearance to follow later in the night. Temperatures will fall to between 10 and 13 degrees. Tomorrow, Wednesday, hump of the week, a mostly dry day, that's good news, with sunny spells. Temperatures there of around 15, reaching a nice 19 degrees.
2: Midlands 103 weather. 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With Hugo Luna Motors Cluain. 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
3: 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You're very, very welcome on into your programme, Country Roads, right here on your station, Midlands 103. You know, a beautiful day, and on the way down, just before I came over the hill at Durrow, a good bit of rain fell, but only for a few seconds, and then back into the dry again. So maybe it's just a little drop of rain here and there. We're expecting good weather for tomorrow. 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That, of course, is powered by the home of Offaly's best-selling car brand, Lamb Brothers Toyota, Arden Road in Tullamore. Starting the show off with Miranda Lambert. Do you remember? Do you know Miranda? Well, if you don't, Google her. She's superb. Great musician as well. Here she is with The House That Built Me.

0: Oh, there you go. Robert Mansell and I can't think of her first name. Agnew. That's Twink's daughter. I get her name. Don't worry. I always like to give. I hate it when it's up on the system and they don't give both the people the credit. And that's Robert Mansell, of course. And Chloe Agnew. That's who it is. And the two-step two. What a great little song that is. After the break, right here on your station, Midlands 103, Alan Jackson and Jimmy Buffett, the late great, of course. And it's 5 o'clock summer. Do text 083 30 10 103. It's also a WhatsApp line. It won't cost you a penny. Hi, Joan Adams. Have a nice Tuesday night on your Country Roads show. Play Joker and the Queen if you can. Ciao from Imelda in Castlepollock. Great to hear from you, Imelda, as always. Hello to you, Teresa, as well. These are the regulars. Never miss the show. Fair play to you. Where are we now? Hi, Joe. Thanks for the CD. Love the cover. Amazing track. And can you play John Molloy in that, or Alex Rowe if you can? Hello to Eileen and Patsy Fallon. You're always very kind to me. There's not a very, always very decent. I could sing like an old crow and you still like it. As I say, Alan Jackson, Jimmy Buffett, it's 5 o'clock somewhere. Right here on your station, Midlands 103, after these.
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7: 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The university I attended in America, it was right across the river from Manhattan, so I was in and out of the city a lot throughout my 4 years in college, and I really enjoyed the city life. And then I came over to Ireland, and it's quite a different change of pace. 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

0: There you go, Paddy O'Brien and my lovely Storm Away. Nellums loves that song. So that's for you, Nellums. Hope you're enjoying your couple of nights off. And before Paddy O'Brien, we had Alan Jackson, the late great Jimmy Buffett. It's 5 o'clock somewhere. Time now for these.
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0: Well, have you ever wanted to learn how to play bridge? 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Inquiries to Joan, you'll get Joan on 087 416 0724. Now, Mercy Secondary School Kilbeggan would like to invite 6th class students and their families to their open night. That's at 7:30 p.m. on Thursday, October the 8th. Prospective students will have the opportunity to tour the state-of-the-art campus with staff and sample all that the school has to offer. More information is available at mercykilbeggan.ie. That's mercykilbeggan.ie. Now, Triduum in honour of St. Therese of Lisieux will be held at the 7:15 p.m. Mass in Carmelite Church Moat, County Westmeath, on Tuesday 29th of September, Wednesday 30th of September and Thursday 1st of October. A relic of St. Therese will be present for veneration during the Triduum, and there will be a blessing of roses on our feast day of October the 1st, and all are welcome. Now, Killinagh Presentation Secondary School open night is on Thursday, October the 1st, from 7 to 9 p.m. with principal's address at 7:45. Meet students, staff and discover all that the Killinagh has to offer. Explore the wide range of subjects, superbly equipped classrooms and specialist facilities, and learn more about the exciting curricular and extracurricular activities. See Killinagh School Life on their Facebook page. Now, Clara GA Bingo, Big Bingo of course, is in the GA Centre this coming Sunday. Doors open at 6:30 p.m. Over 6,000 euro in prizes with flyer sheets and jackpot prizes of 1,000. It sounds like it'd be a great game. 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

beer joint with a few of the guys, with this cute little country girl called mine. And boy, let me tell you, she was the prettiest thing I'd ever seen in a prayer booth. 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

0: Ah, oh, there you go. The great Mike Denver. The Galway boy. Don't mess with his tutu. I'll have to ring him, find out. Hey, Mike, what's your tutu? He won't tell me. He won't. Except he won't give. He keeps everything close to his chest. He's not going to tell me. So before that, great singer, by the way, great song. Before that, Derek Ryan and Aoife Neill. Lots of little duets here tonight on the Country Road Show. And that's Aoife, of course, from Scotland, and Derek from Carlow, County Carlow. Batten Down the Hatches, a song self-penned, of course. Derek has written nearly every song he sings is written by the man himself. Very, very talented indeed. And before that, Jerry Reid. Do you remember what movie that was in? Eastbound and Down. Well, if you do, text in. Eastbound and Down, what movie? 083 30 10 103. That's 083 30 10 103. It's WhatsApp as well as the normal text line. So it won't cost you anything. After the break, we have none other than young Jade Rosny with her brand new track, We'll Dance by the Fire. And we'll be finishing this hour with a track titled Mississippi from the great Dave Lawler. I heard him played on Des Doyle's show on Sunday, you know. And I tell you, his voice, it just gets better with age. Just gets better and better and better. We'll take a break. Here on Midlands 103.
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There you go, young Jade Rosny. I will dance by the fire. Hello to you, Nell. I'm looking forward to seeing you tomorrow night, of course. Imelda, I will get Glenn Flynn singing Joker and the Queen in the next hour, and that is a promise. You've been looking for that now for a couple of days, but we'll get that on for you. Don't you worry about that. Do text in, by the way. We're heading for the news very shortly, but do text us away. 3:30, 10:103. Dave Lawler, Mississippi, heading for the news at 9. I'll chat to you just after the news.

0: 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HugoLunam.ie. 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

0: the excise go back up, for example, in November. So I think we have to look at what a realistic timeline is, how we get people through the winter period.
1: The government's been warned that public anger over soaring fuel costs is reaching levels last seen during the protests in the spring. A standard tank of home heating oil now costs more than €1,600. That's almost 80% higher than a year ago. Meanwhile, petrol and diesel have passed €2.10 a litre at many forecourts. Sinn Féin leader Mary Lou MacDonald told The Dáil the government must act immediately rather than waiting until the budget in 2 weeks.
2: I'm asking you to immediately introduce solutions now, today, that will make a real difference for people. And that means removing carbon tax from home heating oil, giving households some desperately needed relief, and it means providing a further immediate excise cut on petrol and diesel.
1: More than 11,000 health workers in 30 hospitals are to strike for a full day on October 14th. SIPTU says the action follows the government's failure to open talks on a new public service pay deal. A work to rule will take place first on September 30th. The emergency care unit at CHI Talla in Dublin will close for 4 days later this week to allow for a major IT systems changeover. It will shut from midnight on Thursday and reopen at 8 a.m. next Tuesday as part of preparations for the new National Children's Hospital. Children needing emergency treatment during the closure should go to CHI Crumlin, where extra staff and capacity will be in place. A Gartha manhunt has ended after a man who escaped custody at a courthouse in County Limerick was recaptured. The man fled Newcastle West District Court through a window after being brought to a toilet under Gartha escort this morning. He'd been due before the court in connection with an assault in Cappamore. Gartha on the ground and air support were involved in the search before he was apprehended this evening. The withdrawal of solicitors from the criminal legal aid panels about fairness, not money, according to the Law Society. Lawyers appeared before the Oireachtas Justice Committee this evening to answer questions about the ongoing dispute with the Minister for Justice surrounding a new payment model. President of the Law Society of Ireland, Rosemary Loftus, warns the ongoing dispute will create a backlog in the months ahead.
3: The victims and survivors, they're the ones that are going to be the most impacted. Backlogs can be cleared. Solicitors will do their job and do their job well. But the realities are is it's not, people on the ground who are practicing are not willing to go back. It's not about money. It's about fairness and a judicial system that works fair for all.
1: There's some good news for Taylor Swift fans. The singer's announced the release of a new single after being swamped by online theories. She'd changed her Instagram bio and launched a countdown on her website for 7 p.m. today. Patient Zero is available for pre-order over the next 24 hours. And there's just half an hour to go until the Traitors finale gets underway. The two traitors, Porrico and Carla, and two faithfuls, Diego and Anna, are all that are left at Slane Castle. Kaylee was murdered while Pete was banished in the penultimate episode. They're hoping one of their fellow faithfuls can get the win.
4: I would love to see Diego do it. I would obviously hate the traitors to win.
5: Diego and Anna, they know who the traitors are based on me going last night. I'm swaying towards the faithfuls. I want them to win. So hopefully.
1: And that's your latest news update at 9:04.
6: And in sport, sisters Aoife and Lisa O'Rourke have both secured medals at the European Boxing Championships. Aoife, who is the reigning middleweight world champion, is through to the semi-finals on split decision. Looking ahead in the tournament, she says everyone wants to win.
7: Everyone's here, we all want to win. But if I know some of the teammates have really close losses, and like it's all learning as well. So at the end of the day, as long as we're all coming away having learned something, it's brilliant.
6: Her sister Lisa got a unanimous decision victory in the last eight of the light heavyweight division. Celtic chief executive Michael Nicholson has backed manager Martin O'Neill to continue in the job, but admits it's been a painful start to the season. O'Neill said he'd reflect on his future following their second defeat in a week against rivals Rangers. Munster have a crisis at out half ahead of their URC opener against Glasgow this weekend. Ireland under 20 international Tom Wood has been ruled out into the new year with a shoulder injury. The province have extended Tony Butler's short-term contract to help provide cover in the 10 position. A record prize fund of almost £3 million has been announced for the 2028 European Athletics Championships, which will be held in Poland. In a new structure, athletes finishing in the top eight of every discipline will be financially rewarded. Republic of Ireland midfielder Lily Ag says she's determined to return to the pitch when she fully recovers from injury. Ag is in the final stages of her rehabilitation from rupturing her knee ligaments last year,

0: and is currently managing Athlone Town. The Midlanders will look to seal the first leg of a double against Shelburne in Sunday's Women's FAI Cup final, but Ag says she wants to get back in the Ireland squad.
1: I want to play football again. That was always the plan. I wanted to go to the World Cup of Ireland in 27 and wear that jersey again. That's, you know, my pride and joy and something I worked so hard to get back to. But I'm here and this is my focus and, you know, I've loved every minute of it and I can't wait again for the weekend and to see kind of the steps that we've taken. And, you know, it's a massive sacrifice for me to come over here and take this job. But again, it's paid off absolutely.
0: And that's your news in sport. I'm Kate Henshaw. It's 6 minutes past nine.
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3: It's now time for this evening's obituaries. Bridget Dooley, ní Flanagan, Backlands, Rath, Burr, County Offaly, died September 20th, reposing at Boyd's Funeral Home tomorrow from 5 until 7 o'clock. Funeral Mass on Thursday at 11 o'clock in St John's Church, Rath, followed by burial in Rath Cemetery. House private, please. Family, flowers only. Caroline Quinn, ní Doherty, Dara Vara, Kilcormac, County Offaly and formerly of Walkinstown, Dublin, died September 19th, reposing in Ard Eve in Mount Bolas tomorrow from 4 until 8 o'clock. Removal on Thursday, arriving to the Church of the Nativity of the Blessed Virgin Mary Kilcormac for 11 o'clock funeral mass, followed by cremation in Newlands Cross Crematorium, Dublin. House private at all times, family flowers only please, donations if desired to the Irish Cancer Society. Michael Blondie Mongan, 7, Kilbohar, Kilcormac, County Offaly, died September 18th. Funeral mass tomorrow in the Church of the Nativity of the Blessed Virgin Mary, Kilcormac at 11 o'clock, followed by burial in Clonahill Cemetery, Burr. Rose Maher, ní Egan, Bushertown, Benacary, Carlo, and formerly of Derry, Limogue, Rose and Alice, County Leash, died September 21st, reposing at her home in Bushertown tomorrow from 2 until 8 o'clock, pausing for prayers at 7 o'clock, removal on Thursday to St Mary's Church, Benacary, arriving for funeral mass at 11 o'clock, followed by burial in the adjoining cemetery. House private on Thursday morning, please. Funeral mass can be viewed on the church webcam. Sean McCormack, Castletown, Delvin, and formerly of Stonestown, Castlepollard, County Westmeath, died September 20th. Funeral mass takes place tomorrow at 12 p.m. in the Church of the Assumption, Delvin, followed by burial in the local cemetery. The funeral mass will be streamed on Church Media Westmeath. House private tomorrow morning, please. Our next obituary service will be broadcast after the 7:30 news tomorrow morning. To view any of the obituaries or the funeral services directory, please visit midlands103.com.

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1: Well, rain and drizzle as the night goes on, possibly heavy in places. A clearance will follow later in the night. Temperatures will fall to between 10 and 13 degrees. Still nice nighttime values. Tomorrow, Wednesday, hump of the week, a mostly dry day with sunny spells. Temperatures there of around 15 and reaching a very nice 19 degrees.
0: Midlands 103 weather with Mullingar Autos Volkswagen. Browse over 100 approved used cars today at our showrooms on the Dublin Bridge, Mullingar. Feel

0: Ah, there you go. I'll tell you what, we came together for just that little collaboration there, call ourselves the Bandits 3, and we meant to do an album. I'm sure at some stage we will get around the table and do it. That's Marty Monaghan, Camilla Segerton and myself, the Highwaymen. The song was the Highwaymen. We're not, we could be called the Highwaymen, but we're not. We're known as the Bandits 3. Some bandits we are. Opening the show, Hank Williams and Hey, Good Looking Woman. That welcomes you into the final of your programme, Country Roads, right here on your station, Midlands 103. Do take the time to text in. It's 083 30 10 103. I see I have a message in here. Say hi to all the hard working staff in DPD, and did you get royalties for the use of your song in the Netflix series? Don't know anything about it, my friend. Not a clue. So I have no idea. You want to give me the name of that Netflix series and we can follow it up and see what you're actually talking about. Like, you know yourself now. I said, you're not talking through the old back passage now. I know, I'm only joking. I'm sure you know what you're talking about. Please do let me know. Again, 083 30 10 103. And Hank Williams after the break, and it's Hey, Good Looking Mom. Hey, good looking, I should say. I'm just looking at the one we opened was Hey. Actually, we opened with Hey, Good Looking. So now we better change that particular one after the break. So we'll bring Charlie Lansborough in, and we'll bring an American song after that, after the break.
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0: There you go, The Joker and the Queen by Glenn Flynn, especially for Imelda McCormack in Castle Pollard. I promised you I'd get it on. Well, there you go. I got on a little sooner than I expected I would do. Charlie Lansbury for that. Shine Your Light. Right now, it's time for these.
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0: Well, the event guide for Tuesday, 22nd of September, Colin McKay Promotions and Events present. Well, what do they present? Well, Chris Kent in Hotel Kilmore Cavan, October the 2nd. Sinead Colbert from Dirt Birds, Westgrove Hotel Clane, 21st of September. 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Deirdre O'Kane, one of Ireland's funniest ladies, Tullamore Court Hotel, 25th of October. Cash Return Show, Shearwater Hotel, Ballinasloe, November the 20th. And also at the Tullamore Court Hotel on the 4th of December. And introducing new tribute show, Blondie Raptured. They're on tour this October in Mullingar. For details, tickets, and indeed other dates for all these shows, see colinmccabe.com. 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

0: Ah, the great Mick Flavin, Home to Donegal. I bet you love that one. Philomena Begley before that, taking us back down memory lane, of course. Route 65 to Nashville. I'm heading away to Nashville myself in a couple of weeks' time. Myself and my son, we're meeting our granddaughter over there. Hoping to get into the Bluebird Cafe and maybe the Ryman Auditorium, and perhaps maybe even make a link back to the Country Road Show here from the Ryman Auditorium, seeing as that is the sort of the mecca of country music in Nashville. And before that, of course, we had Casey Musgraves and Dry Spell. Right now, we're taking a quick little break, and we have Ray Stevens with a great track titled Misty, right here on your station, Midlands 103.
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0: That's Megan O'Hara, Nothing's Right and Nothing's Left. For a minute, not for a minute, Ray Stevens before that with Misty. Good night, Joe. Thank you so much for the lovely CD I received today. I will cherish playing it in memory of your loving mom. Thanks, Teresa. You're very, very welcome indeed. Thank you for that text. By the way, Country Star Time, the Tullamore Court Hotel, 28th of September. Big, big lineup of stars. Robert Mizell, Trudy Lawler, Patrick Feeney, Sandy Kelly, Mick Flavin, Olivia Douglas and the Matrimony Band. It's going to be great. Check it out on the hotel reception. And of course, I hope to be chatting to Patrick Feeney in the next couple of days with regard to that. So, after the break, right here on your station, Midlands 103. Kjol, one more for the road. Don't forget Tony Chris to be in the hot seat after the news at 10. And a repeat of our magazine. That's our flagship show with our man, Will Faulkner. We'll take you into the early hours of the morning.
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16 seconds to say thank you for phoning, for texting and simplying a part of the country. I'll show right here on your station, Midlands 103. Tony's in the building. And that loves John Hogan, Brown Eyes. And before that, Kjole, One More for the Road. Here's Ticket to the Limit and the Hotel California. I'll see you same time tomorrow night, same place. Take care. Bye-bye.

0: 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HugoLunam.ie.
1: Y'all come back now. 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
0: Across Leash, Offaly, Westmeath, and on your smartphone, this is Midlands 103.
2: At 10, good evening, I'm Tina Gates. The US, Denmark and Greenland have signed a security agreement that will allow the US to establish two military bases on the island, as well as expand its existing active base there. The agreement follows months of tension, during which US President Donald Trump threatened to take control of the self-governing Danish territory. According to Reuters, the agreement doesn't specify troop numbers or

0: Petrol and diesel have passed €2.10 a litre at many forecourts. Sinn Féin leader Mary Lou MacDonald told The Dáil today the government must act immediately rather than waiting until the budget in 2 weeks.
1: I'm asking you to immediately introduce solutions now, today, that will make a real difference for people. And that means removing carbon tax from home heating oil, giving households some desperately needed relief, and it means providing a further immediate excise cut on petrol and diesel.
0: More than 11,000 health workers in 30 hospitals are to strike for a full day on October 14th. SIBTU says the action follows the government's failure to open talks on a new public service pay deal. A work to rule will take place first on September 30th. The emergency care unit at CHI Talla in Dublin will close for 4 days later this week to allow for a major IT systems changeover. It'll shut from midnight on Thursday and reopen at 8 a.m. next Tuesday as part of preparations for the new National Children's Hospital. Children needing emergency treatment during the closure should go to CHI Crumlin, where extra staff and capacity will be in place. A Gartha manhunt has ended after a man who escaped custody at a courthouse in County Limerick was recaptured. The man fled Newcastle West District Court through a window after being brought to a toilet under Gartha escort this morning. He'd been due before the court in connection with an assault in Cappamore. Gartha on the ground and air support were involved in the search before he was apprehended this evening. Autumn officially begins just a few minutes after 1 o'clock tomorrow morning. As David Moore of Astronomy Ireland explains, the season gets underway on the equinox.
2: Equinox means equal night. So the length of the day and night are exactly the same, and it's caused by the Earth's orbit around the Sun and the tilt of our axis compared to that orbit. So at this moment, 1:06 a.m. tonight, the Sun will be directly overhead, somewhere on the Earth's equator.
0: And finally, no spoiler alert for the moment. The final of the Traitors Ireland is underway, with a winner still to be revealed. The series has added an extra twist, banishing players no longer revealing whether they were a fateful or a traitor. It means the remaining contestants are heading into the final stages with even less certainty about who they can trust. And even now, the surprises keep coming.
3: Next thing you know, we just hear this noise outside.
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7: And in sport, sisters Aoife and Lisa O'Rourke have both secured medals at the European Boxing Championships. Aoife, who is the reigning middleweight world champion, is through to the semi-finals on split decision. Looking ahead in the tournament, she says everyone wants to win.
4: Everyone's here, we all want to win. But if I know some of the teammates have really close losses, and like, it's all learning as well. So at the end of the day, as long as we're all coming away having learned something, it's brilliant.
7: Her sister Lisa got a unanimous decision victory in the last eight of the light heavyweight division. Celtic chief executive Michael Nicholson has backed manager Martin O'Neill to continue in the job, but admits it's been a painful start to the season. O'Neill said he'd reflect on his future following their second defeat in a week against rivals Rangers. Munster have a crisis at out half ahead of their URC opener against Glasgow this weekend. Ireland under 20 international Tom Wood has been ruled out into the new year with a shoulder injury. The province have extended Tony Butler's short-term contract to help provide cover in the 10 position. A record prize fund of almost £3 million has been announced for the 2028 European Athletics Championships, which will be held in Poland. In a new structure, athletes finishing in the top eight of every discipline will be financially rewarded. Republic of Ireland midfielder Lily Ag says she's determined to return to the pitch when she fully recovers from injury. Ag is in the final stages of her rehabilitation from rupturing her knee ligaments last year and is currently managing Athlone Town. The Midlanders will look to seal the first leg of a double against Shelburne in Sunday's Women's FAI Cup final, but Ag says she wants to get back in the Ireland squad.
8: I want to play football again. That was always the plan. I wanted to go to the World Cup of Ireland in 27 and wear that jersey again. That's, you know, my pride and joy and something I worked so hard to get back to. But I'm here and this is my focus, and, you know, I've loved every minute of it, and I can't wait again for the weekend and to see kind of the steps that we've taken. And, you know, it's a massive sacrifice for me to come over here and take this job. But again, it's paid off, absolutely.
7: And that's your news in sport. I'm Kate Henshaw. It's 6 minutes past the hour.
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1: Well, rain's going to give way to mostly dry conditions, some good clear spells, some isolated showers, minimum temperatures 7 to 12 degrees.
0: Midlands 103 weather. With Mullingar Autos Volkswagen. Browse over 100 approved used cars today at our showrooms on the Dublin Bridge, Mullingar. Yeah. It's just after 10.
2: Let's go.
0: Time for the late shift with Tony Christie with their Bridge Shopping Centre, Tullamore. 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
1: And a very good evening. Welcome along to The Late Shift. It's Midlands 103 Tuesday night. It is not a nice night out at all. No. Not cold, but it is a wet one. So if you happen to be out and about, I did see people actually out running in it and speed walking and what have you. Fair play to you. On the show tonight, we've got a brand new text topic. We're going to play the true or false game. Being Tuesday, of course, we're going to give you some hits and headlines. Teaser on the way at the 11, and of course later on we'll say, can you give us the question? All on the way between now and midnight tonight.

0: And so opening up our show tonight. Gonna be busy, I have to say that. I'm also trying to avoid all spoilers to do with the final of The Traitors tonight. So I know some of you have me on in the background. Yes, I see you. And I also know you have The Traitors out of the corner of your eye. So I don't want to give any, and I don't want to hear any. So can we just make that agreement? Thanks very much.
1: The true or false game. One guess only. Midlands 103.
0: All right then, time for tonight's true or false game. Three statements, you tell me if you think they're true or false. Number one, Australia is wider than the moon. What do you reckon? Anything is possible on this game. That's all I'm going to say. Number two, Mount Everest is the tallest mountain on Earth. Or is it? What do you reckon? And number three, the Dead Sea is the lowest point on Earth's surface. I don't know. Geography is not great. But it's not about me. It's all about you. 083 3010 103. That is our number. Text and WhatsApp, by the way, are the same number. And of course, brought to you, as always, by Offaly's top-selling car brand, Lamb Brothers Toyota, Arden Road in Tullamore. 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

0: Kingston Town. And of course, Calvin Harris and Jazzy with Satisfy getting us underway. Well, we're playing the true or false game. We've decided to do things differently tonight. In other words, I actually made a mistake and we played the true or false game instead of talking about something, but we'll get there.
1: The true or false game. One guess only. Midlands 103.
0: All right, and here's what we had to say to you tonight. We said first and foremost, Australia is wider than the moon. Australia measures about 4,000 kilometres from east to west. Oh, actually, is it true or false?
1: True.
0: It is true. The moon's diameter is about 3,474. And the continent, roughly 500 kilometres wider than the moon. Which is kind of hard to believe, but there you are. Secondly, Mount Everest is the tallest mountain on Earth. True or false? It's false, yes. Everest has the highest peak above sea level, 29,032 odd feet. But Mauna Kea in Hawaii, measured from its base on the ocean floor, is about 33,500 feet tall, over 4,000 feet taller than Mount Everest. And third, the Dead Sea is the lowest point on Earth's surface. Is that true or is it false?
1: True.
0: It's true. The shore of the Dead Sea sits around 1,412 feet below sea level, making it the lowest elevation on land, apparently. That means we were looking for true, false, true tonight. Lots and lots of you getting it wrong. Several of you getting it right. Mary Clear, she did it first. Well done, Mary.
1: 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Tell me lies, tell me sweet little lies. We play three songs in a row. What we play is up to you. 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

0: Well, it's Tuesday night. It's Katy Perry. Last Friday night must have been eventful. It's still on her mind. You're listening to The Late Shift on Midlands 103. Good to have you with us tonight. And now,
1: tonight's text topic.
0: Sport. Irish sport. What is the greatest Irish sporting moment you've witnessed live? Either being there in the stadium or watching it live on the telly. What in your mind is the greatest Irish sporting moment that you remember? I want you to let me know on 083 3010 103, and the text and WhatsApp are open now, of course. I don't want to put any words into your mouth. I want you to actually rack your brain and come up with some great events that you witnessed live, either in the stadium or on the TV. But what was the greatest Irish sporting moment? Get on the phone, let me know.

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0: Hello. Great new song, Take That, and Michael Patrick Kelly together. And that's called Feel My Love. Shall we have a chat?
1: And now, tonight's text topic.
0: Yes, indeed. We were talking about the great sporting events that you've witnessed live, be it on the TV, or in fact, if you happen to have been there at the actual event in the stadium. Kian says, USA 94. Ireland reaching the quarterfinals of the World Cup. Took an Englishman to get them there. To which I replied, I think Jack was Irish. He was not, says Cian. He was a 66 World Cup winner. And I pointed out he decided to be Irish because the fishing is much better over here. I mean, come on. Jack knew that. No, says Cian. And he sends me a picture of Jack. I assume from 1966. Thank you, Cian. Always enjoy the bit of crack and the back and forth. What were your special memories, as a matter of fact? You can keep them coming. 083 3010 103 is our number. For me, probably 4 years before USA 94, I would say Italian 90. Probably because I'd never witnessed anything like the atmosphere in Tullamore at the time. Now, not just in Tullamore, across the Midlands, Dublin, across the country. I mean, talk about an event that unified the whole country, that had us all out, strangers, shoulder to shoulder, shouting on the Irish soccer team. And yes, we did all love Jack Charlton as well. But for me, that has to be it. It was absolutely incredible. What do you think? I didn't want to mention that earlier on. The JC says that the greatest event, the greatest Irish sporting event that he'd witnessed was Eamon Coughlin winning a race, I assume. I know he won gold. I can't remember what the event was. The local hurling team winning a final, says Imelda, who doesn't tell us who the local hurling team are. We're all meant to be psychic on this show, I've discovered. Now, Michelle has it down pat. She says her greatest Irish sporting event, all right, take it easy, was Offaly versus Limerick, the 1994 All-Ireland final. Yes. Anne-Marie says Mayo winning the All-Ireland. Yeah, no, that is the wrong one. We wanted the cheer. Yeah. I think the whole country wanted them to win that All-Ireland. And of course, Katie Taylor's final fight. Can you imagine what the atmosphere was like at the stadium at Croke Park? Incredible. Mick says, so many. Coughlin winning gold in Helsinki. Oh, there we go. 1983. Tracy's fantastic silver in Los Angeles, 84. Roach winning the Tour de France, 1987. Houghton at Stuttgart, 1988. New Jersey, 94. Michael Carruth in Barcelona. We asked you what your favourite was, but which one? Out of all that, there's so many more. Lowry, Harrington's Open victories, etc., etc. But what would be the favourite? Anne Burke says, my son winning an All-Ireland cross-country race at 18. Sure, fair play to him. And Anthony says, my son winning his best of the best martial arts medal, then giving it to me as a Father's Day gift. That's kind of nice, kind of sweet. I like that. Art says his favourite Irish sporting event. He might be joking. He says it's the Kiltormer Donkey Race. Thank you, Art. Yep. Okay. Just gone 25 to 11.
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0: Animal, that's what it's called. Def Leppard before that, Caroline from Kingfisher. Tuesday night, coming up on a 10:45 time for hits and headlines. Let's begin with politics. Donna O'Malley's scheme for free secondary education and free school transport for rural children saw the light of day. What was the year? In April, Jackie Kennedy arrived in Ireland for a holiday with her children, Caroline and John. Jack Lynch made a televised appeal pleading with Irish people living in the UK not to come home for Christmas due to a foot and mouth disease outbreak. On the radio, Tom Jones sang about the green, green grass of home, and the Monkees told us, I'm a believer. But what was the year? 083 3010 103, text and WhatsApp, now open.
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2: 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And then I came over to Ireland, and it's quite a different change of pace. For now, Ireland is home.
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0: How's your Tuesday night so far? We are playing hits and headlines at the moment. Let me have a look and see how we're getting on. Well done to Mary, who absolutely nailed that tonight. Right, okay. Knew there was something weird going on there. Joey, 1 year out with your guess. Matty, I have to say, you were what? 34 years out. 34. Wow. Elaine, dead on. As a matter of fact, I think Elaine might have been first past the post. Yes, well done. Might have been a little bit of Googling going on. Ooh. Oh, but we don't mind, really. Graham, 11 years out with that guess. Ina, only 1 year out. Very close. Idel, 1 year out. Each way, believe it or believe it not. And 1 year out as well for Imelda. I'm just checking here on the old text machine. And no, nobody close there. The year we're looking for, well, let's have a look. Donna O'Malley's scheme for free secondary education and free school transport for rural children brought in this year. Jackie Kennedy, wife of John, arrived in Ireland for a holiday with her children, Caroline and John. They stayed in the Oris, apparently. Jack Lynch made a televised appeal pleading with Irish people living in Britain not to come home for Christmas because of the foot and mouth outbreak that had happened over there. Tom Jones, Green Green Grass of Home, was on the radio along with the Monkees, I'm a Believer. What was the year? The year 1967.

0: Aretha Franklin, looking for a little R-E-S-P-E-C-T. Late shift, Tuesday night, Midlands 103. Coming up a little bit later on, we got a rather interesting our survey set. Tell you more about that in the next hour. Time for the 11 o'clock teaser. Here it is. Bit of a trick question. What flowers are kissable? What flowers are kissable? Have a think about it. I'll be here with the answer following the news.
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4: At 11, good evening, I'm Tina Gates. The US, Denmark and Greenland have signed a security agreement that will allow the US establish two military bases on the island, as well as expand its existing active base there. The agreement follows months of tension, during which US President Donald Trump threatened to take control of the self-governing Danish territory. The government looks set to keep its temporary fuel excise cuts in place beyond November. The measures reduce the tax on petrol by 27 cents a litre and diesel by 32 cents. Taoiseach and Finance Minister Simon Harris has given his strongest indication yet that they'll be extended in the upcoming budget.
5: I do think at this stage it would be imprudent to see the excise go back up, for example, in November. So I think we have to look at what a realistic timeline is, how we get people through the winter period.
4: The government has been warned that public anger over soaring fuel costs is reaching levels last seen during the protests in the spring. A standard tank of home heating oil now costs more than €1,600, almost 80% higher than a year ago. Meanwhile, petrol and diesel have passed €2.10 a litre at many forecourts.

0: close for 4 days later this week to allow for a major IT systems changeover. It will shut from midnight on Thursday and reopen at 8 a.m. next Tuesday as part of preparations for the new National Children's Hospital. Children needing emergency treatment during the closure should go to CHI Crumlin, where extra staff and capacity will be put in place. A Gartha manhunt has ended after a man who escaped custody at a courthouse in County Limerick was recaptured. The man fled Newcastle West District Court through a window after being brought to a toilet under Gartha escort this morning. He'd been due before the court in connection with an assault in Cappamore. Garthy on the ground and air support were involved in the search before he was apprehended this evening. Autumn officially begins just a few minutes after 1 o'clock tomorrow morning. As David Moore of Astronomy Ireland explains, the season gets underway on the equinox.
1: Equinox means equal night. So the length of the day and night are exactly the same, and it's caused by the Earth's orbit around the Sun and the tilt of our axis compared to that orbit. So at this moment, 1:06 a.m. tonight, the Sun will be directly overhead somewhere on the Earth's equator.
0: And a final spoiler alert. The Faithfuls have won the Traitors Ireland after a dramatic finale packed with deadlocks, banishments and last-minute twists. Anna and Diego were the final two left standing after Porrick was dramatically voted out at the fire pit. With no traitors left in the game, the pair were able to secure the €45,850 prize pot and share it between them.
2: One to traitors.
3: I'm in shock, I think. I can't believe it.
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0: And that's your latest news update at 4 minutes past 11.
6: And in sport, sisters Aoife and Lisa O'Rourke have both secured medals at the European Boxing Championships. Aoife, who is the reigning middleweight world champion, is through to the semi-finals on split decision. Looking ahead in the tournament, she says everyone wants to win.
7: Everyone's here, we all want to win. But if I know some of the teammates have really close losses, and like it's all learning as well. So at the end of the day, as long as we're all coming away having learned something, it's brilliant.
6: Her sister Lisa got a unanimous decision victory in the last eight of the light heavyweight division. Celtic chief executive Michael Nicholson has backed manager Martin O'Neill to continue in the job, but admits it's been a painful start to the season. O'Neill said he'd reflect on his future following their second defeat in a week against rivals Rangers. Munster have a crisis at out half ahead of their URC opener against Glasgow this weekend. Ireland under 20 international Tom Wood has been ruled out into the new year with a shoulder injury. The province have extended Tony Butler's short-term contract to help provide cover in the 10 position. A record prize fund of almost £3 million has been announced for the 2028 European Athletics Championships, which will be held in Poland. In a new structure, athletes finishing in the top eight of every discipline will be financially rewarded. Republic of Ireland midfielder Lily Ag says she's determined to return to the pitch when she fully recovers from injury. Ag is in the final stages of her rehabilitation from rupturing her knee ligaments last year and is currently managing Athlone Town. The Midlanders will look to seal the first leg of a double against Shelburne in Sunday's Women's FAI Cup final, but Ag says she wants to get back in the Ireland squad.
8: I want to play football again. That was always the plan. I wanted to go to the World Cup of Ireland in 27 and wear that jersey again. That's, you know, my pride and joy and something I worked so hard to get back to. But I'm here and this is my focus, and, you know, I've loved every minute of it, and I can't wait again for the weekend and to see kind of the steps that we've taken. And, you know, it's a massive sacrifice for me to come over here and take this job. But again, it's paid off absolutely.
6: And that's your news and sport. I'm Kate Henshaw. It's 6 minutes past the hour.
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12: Rain will give way to mostly dry conditions overnight. Some good clear spells and some isolated showers. Minimum temperatures ranging from 7 to 12 degrees.
10: Midlands 103 weather. 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

0: R.E.M., Losing My Religion. Opens up our number two on Tuesday night's Late Shift. Let's go back to our teaser. We said, what flowers are kissable? Well, how clever were several of you who knew the correct answer was tulips. Tulips, yes. Clever, I told you it was kind of a tricky one. What flowers are kissable? Tulips is what we were looking for. Well done to Tony in Forban, who's tuned our way tonight. Got it right, Ina, also correct there. Mary Clear. Mary, you were on an absolute belter tonight. Alison also in there with the correct answer. I'm trying to find out who got in quickest. Ah, yes, indeed. Joey listening to us in Athlone tonight, who is also taking Wicklow winning the Tailteann Cup this year, because as a Wicklow man, well, we never really win anything. Give them a cheer. Go on. On the way shortly, we're going to be playing tonight's Give Us the Question.
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0: Good old Mr. Jones, Counting Crows on Midlands 103. This is The Late Shift. It's time to play our game.
1: We give you the answer. You give us the question.
0: Now, there could be a lot of people winning gold here tonight. I suppose really depending on how you go about searching for tonight's question, because that's how we play the game. We start off by giving you the answer. We're then going to give you three clues. The gold, silver and bronze, they get kind of easier as they go along. Your job is to try and give us tonight's question. Okay, you don't have to be 100%. You do have to be close enough, though, to impress me with your question. That is, the answer is the sperm whale. The sperm whale. And the gold clue, listen carefully, echolocation. Echolocation. Off you pop. Google is your friend. Can you give us the question?
1: Give us the question.
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0: with this one here behind the scenes tonight. Some of you missing one of the most important... All right, Mary, I'm going to send you a gold because you're just right in there at the end. Well done to you. A good few on golds. Let me see. 1, 2, 3... 4, 5 on gold. 5 on gold at the moment. Some of you need another clue. Shall we give you another clue?
1: Give us the question.
0: Okay. Mars hit from 1987. Mars hit from 1987. Maybe have a little Google. That should help you to give us the question. Remember the answer tonight, the sperm whale, the gold clue... echolocation, very important. And the silver clue, Mars hit from 1987.
1: Give us the question.

0: Maroon 5 and It Makes Me Wonder. Tonight, give us the question making some of you wonder. Some of you still scrambling, some of you after getting in there on the silver. Well done on your silver medals. We have one more clue, and this is it. The bronze clue. Listen very carefully. I shall say this only once. 230 decibels.
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0: Olivia Rodrigo and Stupid Song on Midlands 103. We were playing Give Us the Question, were we not?
1: We give you the answer. You give us the question.
0: All right, then. It was all about the sperm whale tonight, and the gold clue was echolocation. And this is kind of an emission that an animal, or, well, in this case, an animal, when they emit a sound wave, such as a high-pitched click or a squeak into the environment, then it'll reflect when it hits an object and then bounce back as an echo. And this is something that's used by the sperm whales, not only to find where each other are, but also to communicate. So echolocation and sperm whale, that's what you should have been Googling or searching for on your favourite search engine at the one time. Moving on then, we wanted to be about sound, so we directed you to volume. We said Mars hit song from 1987. Pump up the volume. You remember that? Of course you do. And the bronze clue, which basically handed it to you, 230 decibels, which is quite loud. The question tonight, what is the loudest animal on Earth? Well, as we now know, it's the sperm whale, loudest animal in the world, producing echolocation clicks, reaching that astonishing decibel level of 230. Overall, and underwater, the sperm whale takes the top spot, the blue whale following at in around 188 decibels, which is kind of loud. On land, the howler monkey, the loudest land animal, he can reach up to 140 decibels with calls that can travel for 3 miles through dense forests. Bird-wise, it's the white bell bird. Never heard of him, but he holds the record for the loudest bird call, which hits 125, and it's during its courtship display. I would imagine that his aspiring mate probably has a set of headphones. The cicada is an insect, and specifically certain greengrocer species, whatever that means, can produce sounds of over 120 decibels, rivaling a loud lawnmower or a car alarm. So there you are, a little bit of facts and what have you, all about sperm whales tonight. Let's have a look and see who is in the podium of, well, knowing what you're at. And I can tell you that Dwight will not be flying. Cian won flight, but won Dwight last night, and the crown. So I suppose he's Alison's responsibility tonight. Cian, hand over that crown. Well done, Alison.
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0: Fleetwood Mac, taken from the fabulous Rumours album. Time now for tonight's. Our survey said, Gino, where are you?
1: Our survey says.
0: Now, I told you it was kind of an interesting one tonight, and the amount of people who obviously didn't read this when I put it on the radio page earlier on. Hopefully, you can listen a little bit better. Our survey said, apart from clothing, shoes, that type of thing, name something you always pack for a holiday.

0: funny thing is, I was never mad about that when it was out at the time, but now I like to hear it on the radio. How very strange. It's Baby Bird and You're Gorgeous.
1: Our service says.
0: Our survey says, quite apart from stuff that you wear, Graham has just sent me a picture of a mankini. Apart from stuff you wear, clothing, shoes, etc., name something that you always pack for a holiday. And I don't think anybody needs to see anybody ever in a mankini. Can I just say that? Anyway, something that you always make sure you pack, according to Martin, the wife. He won't be getting far without her. How about a travel adapter and my phone charger? Yes. Some people even bring their TV with them now. You know the way you can. Matty says he will be bringing a six-pack with him. I don't think he means beer somehow or another. Ina, a woman after my own heart. Tea bags. She says either Barry's or Lion's. I don't know what it is. When you buy tea abroad, unless it happens to be a name brand, it never tastes the same. But the coffee is fine. Why is that? Anybody any idea? Let me know. Mary says something that she will always pack when she goes on the holiday. Some of her jewellery. Good for you. Passport. Yeah, well, of course. We're not talking about that, though. We're talking about stuff that you kind of need. Do you know what I mean? But isn't the normal stuff. How about this? Porik says power pack for charging the phone, shades, and your sunscreen. I can't actually say it for some reason. Sun cream. There you are. More like it. Mary says she's bringing the tea bags. Absolutely. Dennis also on the sunscreen. How about a bikini? That's something you wear now, Elaine. Come on. Electrolytes, says Ella. Well, especially if you're dealing with copious amounts of vino, I would imagine. Coffee. Oh, buy it out there. Mug. Yeah, buy it out there. Soup. Buy it out there as well. The electrolytes. That'd be important. Mary says, I wouldn't be going anywhere without the passport. Okay. Universal charger and earphones and sunscreen. It is more expensive out abroad. I will give you that. Trisha is bringing her tea bags with her. Trisha, different Trisha, is bringing a good book. Mm-hmm. Well, when I went away recently, I had all of the above. Everything mentioned, including a book, which is rather good. Sunglasses for Sandy. Anthony also bringing the book. Caroline is bringing knickers, bras, and to be safe. Oh, dear. Oh, dear. All stuff you wear, Caroline. You can fill in the blanks yourselves. I'm not going there. Imelda. Now, do you know what, Imelda? This is something people don't actually think about until they're in the middle of yet another sleepless night. Why? Because the pillows are absolutely brutal. Sometimes the pillowcases are that horrible sort of nylon, slippy stuff. I don't know what you call it. I'm sure one of you will tell me. And yeah, awful. Bring your pillow. Even if you can't have your own bed, your pillow. Sunscreen for Stephanie. John, the JC, also bringing a book. And Anne, well, she wants to bring her own coffee. Let's have a look and see what this survey actually said. In sixth place, sunscreen. A lot of you said that. Money or a passport is next at fifth. Phone charger comes in at fourth. The swimsuit, 18th. This is something you wear. How does that even figure? In second place, toiletries or a toothbrush. And apart from clothing or shoes, something you always pack for a holiday, clothes. Sorry. Whoever took part in this survey, you need to be fired. 9 minutes to midnight.
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0: Ah, yes. House Martins and a happy hour. That'll take us to the end of the show. We're back tomorrow night following the news at 10. From the happy hour to the midnight hour. Have a very good night. Bye-bye.
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4: At 12, good evening, I'm Tina Gates. The US, Denmark and Greenland have signed a security agreement that will allow the US to establish two military bases on the island, as well as expanding its existing active base there. The agreement follows months of tension, during which US President Donald Trump threatened to take control of the self-governing Danish territory. The government looks set to keep its temporary fuel excise cuts in place beyond November. The measure reduces the tax on petrol by 27 cent a litre and diesel by 32 cent. Taoiseach Finance Minister Simon Harris has given his strongest indication yet that they will be extended in the upcoming budget.
5: I do think at this stage it would be imprudent to see the excise go back up, for example, in November. So I think we have to look at what a realistic timeline is, how we get people through the winter period.
4: The government's been warned that public anger over soaring fuel costs is reaching levels last seen during the protests in the spring. A standard tank of home heating oil now costs more than €1,600, almost 80% higher than a year ago. Meanwhile, petrol and diesel have passed €2.10 a litre at many forecourts. Sinn Féin leader Mary Lou MacDonald told The Dáil the government must act immediately rather than waiting until the budget in 2 weeks.
6: I'm asking you to immediately introduce solutions now, today, that will make a real difference for people. And that means removing carbon tax from home heating oil, giving households some desperately needed relief, and it means providing a further immediate excise cut on petrol and diesel.
4: More than 11,000 health workers in 30 hospitals are to strike for a full day on October 14th. SIPTU says the action follows the government's failure to open talks on a new public service pay deal. A worked rule will take place first on September 30th. The emergency care unit at CHI Tallaght in Dublin will close for 4 days later this week to allow for a major IT system.

0: of Astronomy Ireland explains the season gets underway on the equinox.
1: Equinox means equal night. So the length of the day and night are exactly the same, and it's caused by the Earth's orbit around the Sun and the tilt of our axis compared to that orbit. So at this moment, 1:06 a.m. tonight, the Sun will be directly overhead somewhere on the Earth's equator.
0: And finally, the Faithfuls have won the Traitors Ireland after a dramatic finale packed with deadlocks, banishments and last-minute twists. Anna and Diego were the final two left standing after Porrick was dramatically voted out at the fire pit. With no traitors left in the game, the pair were able to secure the €45,850 prize pot and share it between them.
2: Just won the traitors.
3: I'm in shock, I think. I can't believe it.
2: I can't believe I won with Diego.
4: Bring the bottle, bring whatever you want.
0: And that's your latest news update at 4 minutes past midnight.
5: And in sport, sisters Aoife and Lisa O'Rourke have both secured medals at the European Boxing Championships. Aoife, who is the reigning middleweight world champion, is through to the semi-finals on split decision. Looking ahead in the tournament, she says everyone wants to win.
6: Everyone's here, we all want to win. But if I know some of the teammates have really close losses, and like it's all learning as well. So at the end of the day, as long as we're all coming away having learned something, it's brilliant.
5: Her sister Lisa got a unanimous decision victory in the last eight of the light heavyweight division. Celtic chief executive Michael Nicholson has backed manager Martin O'Neill to continue in the job, but admits it's been a painful start to the season. O'Neill said he'd reflect on his future following their second defeat in a week against rivals Rangers. Munster have a crisis at out half ahead of their URC opener against Glasgow this weekend. Ireland under 20 international Tom Wood has been ruled out into the new year with a shoulder injury. The province have extended Tony Butler's short-term contract to help provide cover in the 10 position. A record prize fund of almost £3 million has been announced for the 2028 European Athletics Championships, which will be held in Poland. In a new structure, athletes finishing in the top eight of every discipline will be financially rewarded. Republic of Ireland midfielder Lily Ag says she's determined to return to the pitch when she fully recovers from injury. Ag is in the final stages of her rehabilitation from rupturing her knee ligaments last year and is currently managing Athlone Town. The Midlanders will look to seal the first leg of a double against Shelburne in Sunday's Women's FAI Cup final, but Ag says she wants to get back in the Ireland squad.
7: I want to play football again. That was always the plan. I wanted to go to the World Cup of Ireland in 27 and wear that jersey again. That's, you know, my pride and joy and something I worked so hard to get back to. But I'm here and this is my focus and, you know, I've loved every minute of it and I can't wait again for the weekend and to see kind of the steps that we've taken. And, you know, it's a massive sacrifice for me to come over here and take this job. But again, it's paid off absolutely.
5: And that's your news in sport. I'm Kate Henshaw. It's 6 minutes past the hour.
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11: Well, hello, good morning. Coming up today, he became Taoiseach just as Ireland's economy collapsed. But 18 years later, what does Brian Cowan believe he got wrong? And what does he still defend? They're aged from 5 to 73 and they have one wonderfully ambitious plan. Take their own river dance all the way from Port Arlington to the Late Late Show. And she looked perfectly well while losing her sight and struggling to fasten her baby's nappy. Rathangan mum Sarah Mather on the hidden reality of MS. When you call 0818 300 103 is my number. 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

0: text or WhatsApp 083 30 10 103, powered by Lamb Brothers Toyota in Tullamore. If you happen to be in Eden Derry this coming Friday, well, we're going on tour. And we'd love to see you between 9 and 12. And if there's something in the town that we need to talk about, well, pick up that phone and tell me all about it today. What's on the front pages? Irish Daily Mail, anger over RTE Radio dropping top Irish games. It says station insiders are fuming over what they see as a dangerous precedent after the decision not to broadcast any of Ireland's National League games on national radio. The Irish Daily Star, El Chippo, it says, ply on own supply. Gore the bust lab extracting Colombian cocaine from plywood. Well, that's one way to try and smuggle it into the country, isn't it? Irish Daily Mirror, how did Ray die in what should be a safe place? A psychiatric patient took his own life in hospital after writing a goodbye letter to his family. And tragically, this is not the first time it's happened. And psychiatric units, I mean, you always have to be so vigilant, and questions are asked after the fact. And sometimes, well, if there was a deliberate or a negligent systems failure, well, that has to be called out. And sometimes I think you have to give the staff a bit of slack as well, because you're always on in there. Always. On the Irish Examiner, UCC urges landlords to cut rates. It says 40% of vacancies in local buildings are students in the city of Cork. And one more Irish Times front page, it's looking at the budget and some of the loose ends still to be tied up. It also looks at Christy Keenahan Sr., who was the founder of the Keenahan cartel and who handed over the reins, by all accounts, to his two sons some years ago, long before the Regency Hotel shooting. The paper says he's unlikely to face any criminal charges relating to the cartel. A source says he's been the cute one. And he has to get out of Dubai because he's been told his 10-year visa is now at an end. But where he ends up, he's not believed to be wanted by any police forces around the world. There's also a story about armoured vehicles which were purchased by the Defence Forces here in Ireland. And over their 14-year life, they cost €220,000 to maintain. And one of them was driven for just 2,100 kilometres. It was barely run in. And that breaks down at a cost of €108 for each kilometre travelled. And the paper says these vehicles had a poor reputation for reliability. They frequently broke down and were unfit for purpose. And it makes you wonder, why did we buy them in the first place? But then again, why does the army get treated as the poor relation so often? Anyway, that's a selection of what's on the front pages today. Let's go inside. And a lot of discussion about budget 2027. So according to the Irish Times, the renter's tax credit will be increased. This is what Taoiseach Micheál Martin has indicated. Whereas the most senior independent minister in the cabinet, Sean Canny, he's talking about possible reductions in carbon tax, specifically on home heating oil, and also that progress will be made towards abolishing the means test for carers, which was a key promise by virtually all the parties ahead of the general election in 2024. And here we are 2 years later, and there hasn't really been much progress so far. This could be the budget when they take that big leap. Same story on the Irish Independent, although it's Simon Harris quoted this time, the Fine Gael leader in Taoiseach, saying there are a couple of big calls still to be made, but unwinding fuel excise cuts in November may not be prudent, he says. So there's some acceptance there that the excise cuts, which were implemented earlier this year, should not be unravelled just yet. Well, not with predictions of diesel and petrol hitting €2.50 a litre, and that's without the excise. You would have to wonder how people will be able to afford to get around at all, even at those prices, much less if they hiked the tax once more. Can I give you a little bit of good news, though? Shane Lowry is doing very, very well so far in his race for Ryder Cup points. The Irish Times telling us how he takes an early lead in the Ryder Cup race to Adair, and his top 25 finish in the BMW PGA at Wentworth comes on top of his win in the Amgen Irish Open. And so he's in a great position so far. Let's just hope he holds the nerve and that his luck also stays with him. Certainly when Shane is on form, he is undoubtedly one of the best in the world. Gore, they are going to launch a 3-month safety campaign, a blitz on Irish roads, after a huge increase in fatalities so far this year. Unfortunately, 138 lives have been snuffed out since January 1st. And there were 4 separate incidents and tragedies over the weekend in Limerick, Meath, Waterford and Wexford. And so the Gardaí are talking about increased checkpoints, greater use of speed cameras, all of this starting to build up towards Halloween and then continuing through the traditional Christmas crackdown, but they're pledging to be more visible than usual. So just keep that in mind. A harrowing story of a teenage youth who really, regrets some of her early decisions in life, but thankfully has found her way back onto the straight and narrow. Emma Lynch from Portlaoise has given a tell-all account to the Irish Examiner this morning of how she was on alcohol at the age of 12, drugs by the age of 14, but now at 23 has made a recovery and wants to inspire others by sharing her story. And she is part of Kildare Town's Dara Project, which helps people get through treatment for various addictions. And she describes herself as a bit of a contradiction, where she is outgoing, but on the inside, she's deeply shy and deeply anxious. She says she loved the academic side of school, but never felt like she belonged to any friend group. And so to overcome her social anxiety, she started to drink, and that in turn led her to drugs. And by 16, she was taking drugs every single day. And at one point, she thought she was going to be an addict forever. So she pays particular tribute to the Dara Project, D-A-R-A, and it's based in Kildare Town. And if you know somebody who perhaps could take a step on that road to recovery, and they need to make that decision themselves, of course, well, it might be worth looking up today. She says, don't give up on yourself. Recovery is possible for everyone. Her story is in the Irish Examiner today. An estate agent who ordered a house to be power hosed and in doing so destroyed the nests of 57 house martins did so because she was under pressure to sell the property. Now, house martins are protected birds, and so Hazel Lindsay, who works for Clement Heron Real Estate, left Portlaoise District Court after receiving the Probation Act on payment of €8,000 to charity. And the Irish Independent shows you a photograph of Fluffy, who is the sole survivor of what it says is an avian massacre, where the house had been power washed, even though she knew some days previously that there were house martins flying in and out of there. And also, facing a charge, is a man who was instructed by her to power wash the house. But the story is in the Irish Independent today. Also, updates on Midlands103.com about the search for a man in his 20s who is still missing on Loch Ennell and has been missing since Sunday. And specialist divers have been drafted in from the Garda Water Unit along with the dog unit and various volunteers, are still combing the shores of Loch Ennell, which is just south of Mullingar. And the hope is that they will have a breakthrough soon. They have now managed to comb quite a lot of the area. It's all been coordinated by the Gardaí in Kilbeggan. And obviously we are hoping for a positive outcome, but certainly closure at least for the family of the missing man. We're being told as well today of serious vandalism at Loch Crew, which is a beautiful megalithic cemetery in County Meath, not far from Oldcastle. And there are ancient stones there within one of the passage tombs, thousands and thousands of years old since those carvings were made. And yet somebody decided they'd go in and not alone decorate with paint, but they would actually use some blunt force tools to scratch their way through this megalithic art, which is surely a protected structure. So the site has been inspected by the National Monuments Service and indeed the Office of Public Works. The Gardaí are involved. They're taking it very, very seriously. And they want to find the people who are responsible for damaging this historic location. A couple of other stories very, very quickly. The Irish Independent highlights six money moves that every woman over 40 needs to make. So if you tick that box, well, it says, first of all, know your money genes. We learn about money from our parents. So whether they were frugal and anxious about every penny they spent, or whether they gambled away the family silver, your money education influences how you feel about finances today. So just knowing yourself is tip number one. You may be in a happy marriage, but everybody should have a savings account in their own name, is the second piece of advice. So have independent savings. Know your pension rights. That's number three here. So if you contribute to your future pension via PRSI, make sure you have enough contributions. But also crucially, if you were minding the kids at home for a number of years, make sure that you have the stamps, that you get the credit for that. Because again, the rules changed in your favor some time ago. And you can go on to your MyGovID account or the MyWelfare portal and get your stamps up to date. Also, if you have other pensions, particularly if you have a private pension, again, Brian Harvey is interviewed in The Independent. He's a qualified financial advisor. And he says, by your 50s, it's quite common to have pension benefits scattered across different places, maybe an old employer or a PRSA or a personal pension. And again, just keeping tabs on them all and making sure they're managed properly. That's another piece of advice. Making a will, terribly important, and something that is maybe too morbid that many of us just don't even want to entertain it, because it is acknowledging you're mortal and that time is moving on. But it's very important for those you leave behind. Anyway, that's a selection of the advice in the Irish Independent. Final couple of stories, The Traitors. I'm not going to give you any spoilers. Final episode is tonight, and, well, let's just say it was a good one. It was so, so nail-biting for, and this isn't really a spoiler, but let's just say Carla is still in there. She's been in there since day one, and you've got psychologists and military police investigators and all of these clever people who have come and gone. And there she is, a childcare worker who has outwitted all of them. And I think she is brilliant. But anyway, compulsive television tonight, the final of The Traitors. New survey says 1 in 3 pet owners love their pet more than anybody else in the family. Okay, 6 out of 10 will allow the pet to sleep on the bed, and 9 out of 10 allow them to sleep on the sofa. What happens if the sofa is your bed? Anyway, final story. Weather-wise, we're in for a very, very warm day, and I think September is a little bit drunk. It needs to go home at this stage, because yesterday was like June or July, 25 degrees in many parts of the Midlands. Not going to be quite so high today, looking at maybe 22, 23 degrees, and for the most part clear and sunny. Few showers creeping into the region tonight, and we'll wake up with some mist and fog tomorrow. But generally Wednesday will be dry and clear too, a little bit cloudier as the day goes on. And as we head into Thursday, just cooling off a tad, but still very, very pleasant for the week ahead, which is a nice surprise, and we'll take that with both hands, gladly. Now, if you're job hunting today, are you tempted by any of these?
1: This is a repeat of the Midlands Today Show with Will Faulkner. 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
0: A search is continuing around Loch Ennell for a missing man. And this morning there's a specific appeal that if you have suitable boats and kayaks, well, your help is needed, because the coming period is critical in searching for this young man, as volunteers hope to extend their effort across the lake and shoreline. And Frankie Wright from Lilliput Adventure Centre has been helping to coordinate the local response. Good morning, Frankie.
2: Hiya, Will. How are you?
0: I'm in good form, thank you. First of all, what can you tell us about the young man who's missing?
2: Just a young local man from the village, Kyle, very popular young man, went out on Friday night after being with friends, went onto the water to go fishing, comes from a very, very popular family, all very, very involved locally in community and GAA and all the rest, and you know, went out on Friday night with his fishing boat, and unfortunately the following day his boat was found on the shore, the far side of the lake. So he's been missing ever since, and we have been searching ever since roughly 6-7 o'clock on Saturday evening. And the search is ongoing. The response from local people, it's just mind-boggling how many people are turning up, how many people are willing to help, and the support and help that the family are getting, and indeed that we're all getting on the water, because it's a vast area of Lake Loch Ennell.
0: Well, I was about to say, it is a big body of water, all right. How extensive has the search been so far? Where has been covered?
2: Well, pretty much we have all of the lake covered at this stage, and shorelines and stuff like that, like emergency service, civil defence, Sobaque, Garda, Army have all been on board with us here, scuba diving teams. As I said, the voluntary response has been just, it's just hard to fathom, really. So many people have arrived with boats and to help and all the rest, and so many people more people on their way as well. You know, as you said on your introduction, Will, like the next 3 or 4 days, we're into about 80 hours at this stage, and the next 3 or 4 days are vitally crucial, you know, to help get this young man back to his family. So all help would be gratefully received at this stage.
0: So what sort of boats are useful and which would be less useful?
2: Every boat that has somebody experienced on it is useful. Less useful are boats with inexperienced people. Like when we're coming in for meetings and breaks and stuff like that to reorganize and regroup in a pier that would normally have one or two boats going out, we have 30 boats at a time coming in. So being able to handle a boat, maneuver a boat, get it in, get it out, you know, are important. There's so many people out there with the best will in the world want to help, and in some cases helping is brilliant, but it may not be on the water. That's where everybody wants to be, but we need to keep everybody safe. Kayakers, we're sort of demanding that the least number of kayakers out on the water would be 3 in a group, okay, doing whatever it is that they're doing. It's absolutely essential as well, Will, that everybody registers going onto the water, and more importantly that everybody registers. Andrea Gagan is here with us, an amazing woman doing amazing work here, coordinating everybody onto the lake and making sure that everybody comes off the lake. So it's vitally important that everybody registers in with Andrea as they come off the water. Myself and Zach and Ryan are sweeping the whole lake at the end of the day to make sure we have everybody off the water. We have a great weather opportunity in the next 2 or 3 days. Winds are staying southwesterly, only blowing 8 to 10 kilometres an hour, which is very, very good. Visibility is staying good. There may be a little bit of rain, but still asking people to dress appropriately. And believe it or not, the last couple of days appropriately meant sun cream, hats to keep them protected or whatever. Yeah. You know, it was a little bit strange. But quite often in situations like this, Will, people, you know, that really want to help and they get excited in everything that's going on, and they rush into things and they forget life jackets, they forget, you know, rain gear, warm jackets, clothes, food, forget fuel for their boat. There's so many things that everybody needs to take into consideration so that we're not, you know, ending up in another rescue situation out in the water trying to help other people or whatever. So it'd be hugely important. Now, the big call out that we're putting out, the massive call out that we're putting out on a sort of a national level, is anybody that has sonar equipment of any kind, particularly LiveScope and SideView, they are phenomenal what they can do. And anybody that has underwater drones, they're phenomenal what we can do or what they can do. So massive shout out to anybody who has that sort of equipment, because it would be hugely appreciated. And as we say, the next 3 or 4 days are absolutely critical. They're vital. This young man, we need to get him home to his mum and dad, and every bit of help that we can get will be massive.
0: Sure. Well, I'm sure there are people too. They may not have a boat or they may not have the sonar, but they've got two legs and they've got a few free hours. So do you need people searching the shoreline? Do you need help with food and supplies? Drivers, for instance?
2: Absolutely, Will. You have no idea. Like, when we came off the water last night at 7:15, there must have been still 100 people on the shore. The amount of people that are calling down with tea and coffee and sandwiches and food, and phone calls from food people in the area contacting us to see, can they bring down food? Do we need anything else or whatever? It's been huge. But there is, like, quite often people can get sort of lopsided on the side of everybody out in the water. Like, realistically, this would not be working only for Andrea, coordinating everybody on and off the water, and all of the amazing people that are on the shore that are providing all the food and all the rest, because we're literally coming in 10-15 minutes, able to get a snack and straight back out again. So all of these things that you don't think of in the sort of euphoria of everything that's going on, as in parking, all of these things are hugely important, as important as what we're doing in the water, because for that to work right, everything on the shore must work right. And it's vitally important that people that have any sort of skill set, and, you know, let it be making sandwiches, let it be making tea, let it be in there, the support that the family are getting is huge, Will. And the volume of people around is adding dramatically to that they can see people who care for their son, who are there, and everybody doing their best to help. You know, that's a huge support and a huge comfort to the family. So, you know, don't think because you can't use a boat or you're not able to go out in the water that you're not valuable. You are. Everybody is valuable. Everybody can help.
0: Well, the family are foremost in our thoughts, and we wish them every strength and solace in the time ahead. And just to repeat, for anybody who has a boat, who has that sonar equipment, or who just wants to help out in some way, the best way to coordinate and to register is how, Frankie?
2: If they come to the Lilliput side, I'll give you the air code. It's Lilliput Adventure Centre, N for Nora, 91 W97W. That's N for Nora, 91W97W, and register with Andrea before you go onto the water. And critically important, make sure and register with Andrea when you come off the water, so that we're not out looking for boats that we don't know have left the lake.
0: Frankie, appreciate the call today. Thank you.
2: No problem at all, Will. Thank you. Thank you. God bless. Bye bye. Bye bye.
0: Frankie Wright of the Lilliput Adventure Centre. 083 30 10 103. Text and WhatsApp, powered by Lambrothers Toyota in Tullamore. A lot of curiosity about the new book concerning Brian Cowan. So the former Taoiseach has not put pen to paper himself, let me stress, but he has sat down for a long series of interviews with the man who previously wrote the book about Charlie Haughey. This is Professor Gary Murphy, and it is, according to Matt Cooper, an excellent narrative of some of the most dramatic events in Irish history, which obviously looks at the bank guarantee, the collapse of that government. indeed the years since he left office and the difficult journey he had health-wise as well, but also the formative years, what shaped the man who would have to brace for that storm back in 2008. That conversation coming up after 10. They promise wings, monsters, and enough energy to get you through the day, but some energy drinks now contain the caffeine equivalent of 2.5 espressos in a single serving. New research by Safe Food suggests more than half of 15 to 24-year-olds have at least one energy drink a week, while 1 in 10 drink one every day. And 8 out of 10 adults surveyed say they support an age restriction on sales to children. Lucy Luby is a nutritionist based in Mullingar. Morning, Lucy.
3: Good morning, Will. How are you?
0: Very well, thank you. So let's take a typical can, and the research puts average caffeine at 115 milligrams, some up to 200 milligrams. So for a teenager, what does that amount of caffeine do?
3: Well, straight away, it brings you over the recommended amount for an adolescent, because that's at 100 milligrams per day. And what I find with these energy drinks is from can to can, there seems to be a big variation.
0: So I suppose any amount is probably going to be a concern if it pushes towards daily limits. But the way in which, even at the lower end, it's going to affect you, you're looking at increased heart rate, potentially jitters. Crucially, yes. What happens to sleep?
3: Yeah, well, you see, basically, the energy drinks are designed to give you a boost, which basically blocks the natural sleep receptors that you have. So if you're studying for an exam and you need to get that hour in before bed or whatever. So we all know the benefits of sleep. But if you have this energy drink then that you're basically using to block those sleep receptors and keep you awake for longer, it means you're getting less sleep. You're blocking your natural sleep receptors. You're ruining your natural sleep cycle. And then that's going to have a cumulative effect long term on both your physical and your mental health.
0: Yeah, so there's a vicious cycle developing.
3: Yes,
0: you stay up late, you're exhausted the next day, you reach for the energy drink. That caffeine then makes it harder to sleep properly at night.
3: Yeah, and that cohort, that age group, really do struggle with both mental health and anxiety and mood. And, you know, there's an awful lot of brain development happening at that stage in your life. There's an awful lot of pressures, like social peer pressure and then exam pressure, you know, pressures about your appearance, everything, your performance in sport. You know, so it's a hugely competitive time in people's lives where you're not really kind of as confident as you're going to be. So if you're basically messing with your, I suppose, your health, your physical and your mental health, then that's going to exacerbate all of those and compound all of those feelings of low mood and anxiety if you're doing it on a regular, sustained basis.
0: Let's move on to sugar, because Safe Food found the average content has risen from 22.6 grams per serving in 2019 to 30.9 grams now. So that's roughly another 2 teaspoons. So how many teaspoons of sugar are we looking at in one drink?
3: Yeah, so really, like, I'm actually shocked by this, Will, to be perfectly honest with you, because, I mean, I would have researched energy drinks back in the day, and I try to keep abreast of all these things, but I didn't hear anywhere about this big jump in the sugar content per serving. It was kept very quiet, very low key. So if you look at, like, you're looking at basically 6 teaspoons or 25 grams of sugar per day for women, 36 grams or 9 teaspoons for men per day. You know, so like that.
0: So a single can, and you've gone over your limit.
3: Yeah. You've gone over your limit, and that's for a fully grown man, fully grown woman. So, like, that's quite worrying. And in that article you sent me, like, half of the 15 to 24-year-old cohort are drinking one per week, and then 1 in 10 of them, so 10% of them, are having a can each day.
0: Now, the obvious response is, if you choose the sugar-free variety, have you solved the problem?
3: Well, you still have the caffeine. you know, and then all the other little hidden ingredients that are there, you know, and those hidden ingredients, when you look up about, you know, the purpose of those, like, you know, obviously some of them are there to enhance the flavor or make it more palatable and more, therefore more addictive, you know. But like, I mean, really, like, they, like taurine, for example, it's an amino acid, and like that's present in the brain and in the muscles, you know, and it's vital for the communication between cells and controls like the hydration balance between cells, and that's something you don't mess with. Like, very little can throw off the balance of hydration in your body, and that can have huge cardiovascular consequences in the wrong person.
0: Just one other finding as well, I thought was interesting, that we've talked about the energy boost and the students staying up late for the exam, but actually 45% say they drink them simply because they like the taste. So that sugar is doing its job, obviously, as far as the manufacturers are concerned.
3: Yeah, well, like, I mean, with the food industry, and this is my biggest gripe with the food industry, you know, they have teams of people there designed, and their sole job, they go in Monday to Friday, and they basically, their job is to design the product to make it more addictive, to for people to want more. You know, so the contents increase, the serving, the can size increases, the market exposure increases. Like, I mean, really, we don't stand a chance against this aggressive marketing of these products, because they're everywhere you go. There's no avoiding them. Even if you're trying, there's no avoiding them, you know?
0: But if we get into the language of bans or restrictions, well, where does the logic stop? Because coffee contains caffeine, and cola contains caffeine and sugar, and a teenager can walk into a cafe and order a large iced coffee. So why single out just energy drinks?
3: Yeah, well, I mean, because of the harmful effects, and I suppose emergency departments are seeing presentations now more and more frequently, because the use is going up among this cohort between age 15 to 24. So they're getting, you know, a very young population coming into them with, like, irregular heart rate, and, you know, some having cardiovascular events. Like, at that age, come on, you know, that's something that the medical arena have to throw an eye on and have to take seriously. So if it is having that kind of an impact on somebody's cardiovascular system, what else is it doing? You know, so you're looking at this huge amount of sugar then in one serving, and very often these are drank as well on an empty stomach. So you have to think about the irritation to the lining of the stomach, and then the blood sugar spike that these energy drinks are going to cause. So we already have a huge problem with the growing numbers of diabetes. And this is just adding to it. It's contributing to it. So that's
0: one final
3: worry,
0: thought, and a few listeners have asked this. Yeah. Is there a distinction between an energy drink and a sports drink?
3: Yeah, well, I mean, if you take what we'd all typically know as, like, the original sports drink, which was Lucozade, you'd have the caffeine and you'd have the sugar there at a much lower level, much safer level. It's not going to, and it's not going to have the same serving size. So you're getting that little, I suppose, glucose spike, you know, let's say mid a match, to just get you through the second half of that match. Or if you're hitting a wall, if you're running a marathon or a half marathon, and you just need that little fast converting glucose to just get you over the line. That's it's a huge difference. So they're building on that and amplifying all those effects to make it more impactful, more addictive, and, you know, it's readily available then everywhere you go.
0: Oh, very much so. Safe Food found 77 different energy drinks on sale at the moment, compared with just 42 in 2019. Lucy, it's been fascinating. Thank you.
3: Yeah, good stuff. Well, thank you.
0: Lucy Luby. Look her up if you're in the market for a nutritionist in Mullingar. Lucy Luby. News at 10 on the way next.
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0: Now, still to come on Midlands 103 this morning, they have 35 performers aged from 5 to 73 and one big dream. Can Port Arlington's Bravehearts dance their way onto the Late Late Toy Show? Numbness, failing eyesight, even fastening her baby's nappy became difficult, but one mum says finally hearing the words multiple sclerosis brought relief. Now, when you call 0818 300 103 is my number. You can text or WhatsApp 083 3010 103, powered by Lamb Brothers Toyota in Tullamore. Brian Cowan spent just 1,036 days as Taoiseach, but they were 1,036 days in which banks came close to collapse. The state guaranteed their debts. Unemployment soared. The Troika arrived. And Fianna Fáil suffered a historic electoral collapse. And for many people, that is still the story of Brian Cowan. But what does he himself think went wrong? Well, Professor Gary Murphy of Dublin City University has spent almost 30 hours interviewing the former Taoiseach about the crash, the bank guarantee, but also growing up in Clara, becoming a TD at just 24. His years around the cabinet table, that infamous Morning Ireland interview, and the devastating illness that very nearly killed him. And the result is a new biography, Brian Cowan, Anatomy of a Taoiseach. And Professor Gary Murphy is with me now. Gary, good morning.
6: Hey, good morning, Will. Thanks so much for having me on.
0: One interesting insight, you describe Brian as having the worry gene. So what does that mean exactly?
6: I think it means that he wore the office of Taoiseach very heavily. Brian Cowan was a tremendously talented politician. In his finance days, I think towards the end of them, he wanted to become a Taoiseach, and I write in the book about how he became a Taoiseach. And there was, of course, great jubilation all across Offaly when he did so. He was the first Offaly man to become a minister, and then, of course, to become a Taoiseach. But I am then convinced from my long discussions with him, Will, that when he took the office of Taoiseach, that he wore its burden very heavily, and perhaps more onerously than many others. So I spent a lot of time writing a biography of Charlie Haughey, who also governed in pretty difficult times in the late 1980s, and many of the listeners will remember those grim days. But I think he relished being Taoiseach, even in the darkest days, whereas I'm pretty sure actually that Mr. Cowan did not really enjoy the burden that the Taoiseach's office placed on his shoulders.
0: But his public image was somewhat the opposite in so far as whatever about the worry gene, he came across as tough, combative, intellectually confident, and even sometimes intimidating. So it's strange to hear that there was perhaps a more anxious man underneath.
6: Yeah, I would agree with all that, and he was and remains, I think, very gregarious, very garrulous, great company. But the office of Taoiseach and the position went sort of wrong pretty quickly for him. His government lost the Lisbon Treaty just when he was only a month in office, and then he's plunged right into the depths of the global economic crisis, and of course some of the difficulties for Ireland were homemade. All the reports into the financial crash would clearly say that. And he is then thrown into the horrendous night of the bank guarantee scheme, where he faced probably the most difficult choice any Taoiseach in the country has had to face, when he ultimately, and it's he who did it, took the decision to guarantee all the obligations of the banks, but fatally not knowing what those obligations and debts were. And I think he feels In many ways, he's the anti-Trump, and he has the sort of Harry Truman view of public life, that the buck stops with him as Taoiseach. But I do think he feels that he was misled, and misled quite seriously, by the banks as to the scale of their difficulties. Now, there is a long story.
0: Okay, but let's maybe challenge that a little bit, Gary, because he wasn't some innocent bystander who arrived in the Taoiseach's office in May of 2008. He had been Minister for Finance for the previous 4 years. So what does he now accept that Brian Cowan, the finance minister, got wrong?
6: Yeah, I was actually just getting to that, Will. But basically what, and he was Minister for Finance for 4 years. He was minister during the sort of the height of the Celtic Tiger, and in the first two budgets, one could certainly argue that he accelerated the spending of the state, the inflationary bubble. He tries to rein in this a bit in his latter two budgets. But this is a time when, and if you just take the 2007 general election, generally seen to have been won by Mr. Cowan, Fine Gael and Labour were both advocating that the state tax less and spend more. So it's not as if he is unique in his approach to the public finances of the state. He certainly, in the last two budgets, does try to rein in public spending and dampen the property market. And the reality is that the state was vastly over-reliant on property taxes, and that bubble burst when Lehman's brothers went bust. But as I said, there are also certainly homegrown factors which influenced the disastrous state of the economy when Mr. Cowan was faced being told by the banks, he was told by AIB and Bank of Ireland, that if something wasn't done to guarantee those two banks in particular, then the whole system was under threat of collapse because of Anglo's collapse, or putative collapse. And Mr. Cowan felt that half measures were probably not appropriate, so he took the decision to guarantee the banks. And perhaps for everyone else in the meeting, that was the easy way out, because ultimately the decision was his.
0: Yeah, we should give a little more context to the where and the when. This was a decision made at 3 a.m.
6: Yeah, about 10 past three, I understand, on the 29th of Monday, the 29th of September, into Tuesday, the 30th, and announced live on the radio, 7 a.m. on Morning Ireland, but told to the European Commission and the British just about a half an hour earlier, 6 a.m. earlier. Mr. Cowan went back to Farmley. He had a few hours sleep and was back at his desk at about 6:30, as was Brian Lenehan. They are the two key players in it. I criticised the decision for its the blank nature of it, although I understand why that was the case, and I also criticise the fact that taking a decision, I think, at 3 a.m. in the morning is not really the ideal time. That meeting could have been, the decision could have been taken earlier or even put back a day. I'm not terribly convinced of this story that the banks would have ran out of money if something dramatic wasn't done on the day is correct. Brian Lennon went on Morning Ireland and said, "Do you know how close we came to sort of the precipice last night?" But I think making decisions at that hour of the morning, most people would agree, is probably not the best tactic.
0: Another insight the book gives us is the relationship between Brian Cowan and Brian Lenehan. And while there were maybe whispers, there was very little in the public domain at the time of any tension. They put on a united front for the most part. But how bad did that relationship become? And critically, was it just political tension, or did it affect decision making?
6: I think it had become certainly quite tense by the end. Perhaps if we just recap, when Brian Cowan becomes Taoiseach in May of 2008, I think he caused some surprise across political circles by selecting Brian Lenehan to be his Minister for Finance. Most people expected it would be Dermot O'Hearn or Noel Dempsey or even Micheál Martin, all of whom had served with Mr. Cowan since Bertie O'Hearn took office in 1997. So it was a surprise. Mr. Cowan, I asked him straight up, and he said to me it was because he thought that Brian Lenehan was very able and could master briefs quickly and could master the economic brief quickly, and he was happy to stay with him. Brian Lenehan was on record just a month after after Mr. Cowan had resigned as Taoiseach to say that he was disappointed in Mr. Cowan's performance, but I think one can say that, or did Mr. Cowan ever say that, and he didn't say it to me either, but I can think that probably goes both ways. Certainly there was allegations of internal manoeuvring by the late Mr. Lenehan in terms of becoming leader of Fianna Fáil, and I do think all these things chipped away at a government that by its end had really failed to function properly. The economic stresses that the state were under, I think, proved too burdensome for all parties involved.
0: Well, towards the end, some of the decision-making, even politically, became very unusual. There was a very hasty cabinet reshuffle at the 11th hour. And he didn't just have colleagues disagreeing with him. I believe there wasn't a huge amount of support at home for that either.
6: No, I don't think so. I certainly was of the view that Mr. Cohen, who I, of course, have tremendous time and respect for, and I've got to know him quite well over the course of the research for this this book, took it upon himself to reshuffle his cabinet in really the darkest days of early 2011. The Troika are in town. There's going to be an election within a couple of months. And the plan seemed to be to reshuffle the deck a little bit to give a fresh face for Fianna Fáil to the electorate. But I think most observers, and I did a lot of commentary at the time, including, I think, on this station, that Fianna Fáil in particular and that government had lost the sort of the... It had lost the intellectual ability and the support of the people to govern. So the idea of reshuffling a cabinet and presenting a new face to the public never really made much sense. I don't know anyone who thinks it was a good idea. Mr. Cohen would defend it on the grounds that he had the prerogative of the constitutional prerogative, and he's a man who was very driven by faithfulness to the constitution, that he had the prerogative to change his government, but he was in a coalition, and the Greens certainly didn't want anything to do with it. Now, I'm not sure. Well, I'm pretty sure that Mr. Cohen never enjoyed being in government with the Greens in particular. He enjoyed being in office with Labour and later with the PDs, but not so much with the Greens. And I think by the end, that relationship between the Green Party and Brian Cohen had irretrievably broken down. But the result was I think he would even accept now, a rather catastrophic mistake, which ultimately brought about the end of his tenure as leader of Fianna Fáil and as Taoiseach.
0: There have been other narratives less flattering of his tenure, not just as Taoiseach, but even before that, and they would concern his drinking. And perhaps the most notorious was the Morning Ireland interview in 2010, and... Well, we all recall what Simon Coveney had to say about Mr. Cowan after that. I believe that stung quite a bit. But how did he describe his relationship with alcohol to you?
6: Yeah, so basically when I discussed doing this book with him, I suggested that we put everything on the table, that a proper biography would look at his personality as much as his political decision-making. And I'm interested in that just because of the stresses that being Taoiseach have on a person, and I'm interested in their private life only as it regards to their public life. And of course, those allegations about drinking were made and made quite commonly during the time of Mr. Cohen's tenure as Taoiseach. He spoke to me at quite some length about the night of the Ardlaw Hotel, and I've spoken to other people who were there as well, both Fianna Fáil people and journalists. He drank at that night in moderation, and certainly stopped drinking at around midnight, and he had I think 3 pints and maybe a gin and tonic at the dinner, so certainly not heavy drinking by any matter of means, but stayed up probably too late. And then was up early to do this Morning Ireland interview, which had been put back from 8:10, I think, which would be the prime time, to just before 9:00. Listening back now, and I've listened to it on quite a number of occasions, as you might imagine, Will. And it doesn't sound great, but it doesn't sound catastrophically bad. But certainly when Mr. Coveney issued his infamous tweet, that then seemed to rile up people all across the country who were phoning into radio stations like this one and RTE, and it quickly spiralled a bit out of control. Mr. Cohen's view is that Simon Coveney behaved inappropriately. I would put it more strongly than that, by playing the man rather than the ball. Yeah, Mr. Coveney clearly wasn't there. That is his interpretation of the interview. I think the phrase was sounding halfway between drunk and hungover, and I think that is unfair to the Taoiseach, to the then Taoiseach of the day. And as I said, I've listened back and I've dug quite deeply into this aspect of Mr. Cohen's personality, and and of course, as we said, it sort of ends in a type of Shakespearean tragedy. But I do think he was maligned, and maligned unfairly during those days in mid-September. He's not a man, in my view, to bear grudges. Like, part of this book is very critical of him, but we're still on speaking terms. And he is he's not a man to be, as I said, to bear a grudge. But I think in this particular case, I don't see forgiveness for Simon Coveney anytime soon. And, you know, Simon Coveney has his own view, and he's entitled to that.
0: Well, this conversation is really only focused on the 1,000 odd days rather than the 27 years. And indeed, the book looks at formative years and, crucially indeed, the time since he left office as well. But can I ask, in the process of writing it, you sit down with the man, you spend a huge amount of time with him, and that presents a problem for a biographer, because how do you stop your subject's version of events becoming your own version of events?
6: Yeah, that's a very good question, Will. And I write right at the beginning of the book that when I was thinking about doing it, that I was conscious of the bias about by Mr. Cowan himself, bias from myself, and bias from other people I talk to. So this book certainly benefits from being written sort of from the perspective of Mr. Cowan, but I spoke to many other people about it, and I looked at various documentation, official records, Fianna Fáil archives, newspapers, and the like. And what I think I tried to do is to paint a full portrait of Mr. Cowan. It's not just a political biography saying Mr. Cowan did this and Mr. Cowan did that. It's trying to get underneath what made him tick. And of course, we probably don't have time to go into it, but he is very influenced, of course, by the very young death of his father in 1984, when Mr. Cowan Sr. is only 51 and Brian Cowan is only 24. This thrusts him into public life. I'm interested in how he has dealt with his catastrophic illness in the aftermath of his stroke in 2019. But I was very conscious writing it and researching it, and as I said, I tried to speak to as many people as I could of my own biases. I had written quite a lot about modern Ireland, spoken about it. I think sometimes people accuse me of being too soft on Fianna Fáil, but I think I understand Fianna Fáil pretty much more than most people, and some people don't like the fact that Fianna Fáil kept getting over 40% of the vote until Mr. Cowan's tenure, and then we have the scenario now that it gets roughly between 17% and 20%. But I was very conscious, and but I think the book benefits clearly from the long discussions we had. We built up an easy rapport.
0: But put it this way, Gary, was there anything important that he told you? Was there anything important that he told you that when you checked against documents or against other witnesses, what he told you didn't stack up?
6: No, is the short answer to that. Now, their interpretations are different, certainly. But I've never come across a scenario where someone's interpretation was the complete opposite to Mr. Cowan's. There are certainly differences of interpretation on all sorts of things, from the guarantee to his relationship with alcohol, to his relationship with his time at Foreign Affairs and some difficult meetings with Sinn Féin people during the peace process, to the Troika itself. And certainly his view on the Troika is that the state did not lose its economic sovereignty, but I think most people would say that the state did lose its economic sovereignty, because we had the scenario where the state, Ireland, had to report to the Troika. I mean, I don't think there's anything sadder in public life than the night Mr. Cowan and Brian Lennon spoke to the media and live on RT television about the Troika, and then were replaced at the top table by three bureaucrats from the Troika, of which nobody watching would have known who they were, and they were explaining how the gargantuan loan would work. And I think that is a very sad night, and there's certainly, I think, a lot of people would be of the view that Mr. Cowan's interpretation is a very unique one.
0: Well, it's a fascinating read, and it's certainly one that Brian Cowan will have some issues with, and I'm sure a good referee always knows that he's doing a job when both sides are giving out to him. So, Gary, thank you very much for taking our call today.
6: Thank you. It's a great pleasure to be on.
0: Gary Murphy, his new book is Brian Cowan, Anatomy of a Taoiseach. It's 25 past 10.
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0: Well, if you were reluctant to put the summer clothes back in the wardrobe, you may have made the right call, because even though we're into the final stretch of September, many parts of the Midlands could hit 22 degrees Celsius today. But is it going to be a case of sun splitting the stones or a bit more mixed? Alan O'Reilly of Carlow Weather is here. Morning, Alan.
7: Good morning, Will.
0: 22 degrees on the 22nd of September. How unusual is that?
7: It is a little bit unusual. We can get warm spells in September. I think what's been more unusual is how the average temperature so far this month has been well above normal.
0: So where is that warm weather coming from? Is there a warm air mass feeding in from Europe, or is something else at play?
7: Yes, there is high pressure over Europe, and we have seen a low pressure systems out in the Atlantic, and that is steering up some milder air. Now, it was warmest yesterday. It did hit up to 26 degrees yesterday, 24 degrees in the Midlands, which would be unusual for this time of the year. Now, that warmer air is slowly moving away, but still, I mean, it was 16 degrees at 6 o'clock this morning. We've seen some very mild nights for this time of the year. If we look at the Gardaí weather station, and the mean temperature for the first 20 days of September has been 15.1, whereas the average for the month of September would normally be just under 13 degrees. So we're over 2 degrees above normal, and we're almost level with the mean for June. So it has been unusually warm, and one of the big things for the farming community is soil temperatures are over 3 degrees above normal, which is why all those lawnmowers were busy at the weekend and the grass is growing like crazy again.
0: So apart from the temperatures, what's the picture for the